0: its promises. Now, speaking of the budget, a quick look at some of the front pages of the papers this morning. The Irish Examiner, Louise Byrne, the political correspondent, is saying that the entry point for paying the higher rate of income tax is set to increase to at least €46,000 in budget 2027 as part of efforts to put money back in workers' pockets. And the discussions on the package will continue ahead of the budget, which takes place on the 6th of October. But it is expected that middle income earners could be over €500 a year better off due to changes to both tax bans and credits. So that will be welcomed. The main picture on the front of the Irish Examiner is Oasis and the fact that the two brothers will be playing in Slane, as was announced yesterday. They will be playing in September 2027 with tickets going on sale later this month. The front page of the Irish Times, the headline there is Minister for Agriculture has largest farmlands among TDs and senators. And this is a quite a long report as well, a double page spread inside by Cormac McQuinn and Killian Woods, which looks at the Oireachtas farmers who are the largest landowners in Leinster House. And going back to the Minister for Agriculture, Martin Hayden, he is the biggest farming landowner. He has 245 acres of land in Kildare and Laois, and that's estimated to be worth somewhere between 2.2 million and 4.5 million. So you can read all about that in the Irish Times this morning. So, we know the Dart is coming to Wicklow, but there's still a good bit of confusion over the exact date. The Transport Minister had recently suggested that the date could slip to 2030, but the government then came out and reaffirmed its commitment to bring the Dart services to Wicklow Town by 2029. Now, the service will be battery-powered from Greystones to Wicklow, with hourly services planned, and Irish Rail are saying they will issue a tender for new battery charging infrastructure at the Wicklow station, with construction expected to begin in 2027. So it seems like everything is going in the right direction. Mark Hogan is with the Wicklow Visually Impaired Group. Mark, you're still concerned though that the new date of 2029 won't happen.
1: Hi Bridget, thank you for having me on your programme again. Well, first of all, to say certainly the announcement by the Minister of Transport, Darragh O'Brien, to reinstate the 2029 target date for the Dart extension to Wicklow is very positive news and very welcome. We are delighted to hear it. The context for that, as you mentioned there, was that in August last, there were a number of parliamentary questions submitted, one by the chairperson of the Public Accounts Committee, John Brady, and also by Jennifer Whitmore, asking the minister to reaffirm the 2029 date. Somewhat obliquely in his response, he indicated that it will be pushed out to 2030 without giving a reason. So I think we're very heartened now that the minister has reverted back to the 29 target date, which he himself announced, by the way, in the Dáil in 2026. There are still concerns. There are a lot of moving parts in this project of the Dart extension to Wicklow. There are three I'd like to highlight, if I may, briefly. The first is confirmation from the National Transport Authority, the NTA, of the allocation of the new battery electric trains for the Dart to Wicklow. At a public accounts committee meeting last January, the NTA said it had not made a final decision on the allocation of the new battery trains to Wicklow, and that even if it had, it was only indicative and those trains could be relocated elsewhere. So this is the current position, as we understand it, within the Wicklow Visually Impaired Group, that the NTA have yet to confirm the number of allocated new battery trains from the second order of 90 trains.
0: Have you been in touch with the NTA directly on this?
1: No, not yet. But we worked through our public representatives here, our local councillors and our TDs, and they are the ones who are more effective in lobbying with the NTA. We would need confirmation of the numbers of trains to be allocated for the Dark Wicklow, because as you pointed out there, Breda, this is an hourly service and the number of trains would need to be adequate. A second issue, which I mentioned in a previous interview with Declan a fortnight ago, was that the NTA again met with the Public Accounts Committee last July, and they reported a massive wind down of some 50 million euro on a software project for its new transport management system with a Spanish technology company called Indra. Now, it now looks as if that contract in effect has broken down for various reasons. So the NTA said to the members of the Public Accounts Committee that they would have to carry out a review of parts of their capital rail investment program. They did offer assurance that the DART Plus program for the Eastern Region should be well protected, but gave no assurance for the more newer DART projects, such as the one to Wicklow. So obviously that's an issue that could impact on the timing moving forward, but we hope not. And the third issue I'd just like to highlight, if I may, is the work that are planned for the rail station in Wicklow Town, which are jointly to be carried out by Irish Rail and the Wicklow County Council. You mentioned the tender there, and that's very positive news that the tender for the charging infrastructure for the new battery operated trains has been lodged by Irish Rail. So we hope there will be more positive news on that front. The other works are being carried out by Wicklow County Council, and that includes things like a new pedestrian cycle bridge from the platforms over to the Port Road, three new bus bays, a new underground bus storage, bicycle storage, and works like that. And all of these works are expected to be completed in 2028, and that's significant, because that target date for late 2028 would need to be met in order for the 2029 arrival of the DART to be on schedule.
0: And Mark, are we being over optimistic given our track record on big infrastructure projects within this country, which always seem to get delayed? I mean, it is positive that Irish Rail have already, you know, they will issue a tender that's on the way, but that's just the tender. That's nothing to do with construction. So, are you concerned about that?
1: Well, I think we need to look at the DART project to Wicklow in the larger context of the DART Plus project for the Eastern Region. The Northern Corridor's DART program and the Western Corridor are much more advanced than the Southern Corridor and the DART extension to Wicklow. We're only at the very early stages. A lot of other DART projects are at the procurement or construction phases, so it's still early days, and a lot can go right and a lot can go wrong.
0: Exactly.
1: I think the important thing is continued community engagement by both the minister and the NTA in particular, because there have been, since the project was first announced in 2019 by Minister Shane Ross at the time, there have been six changes in the target dates for the delivery of the DART to Wicklow. There have been six changes in the target dates for the delivery of the DART to Wicklow, and that, you know, has tended to undermine and erode public confidence in the project. So it's really important that the minister and the NTA are singing off the same hymn sheets, as it were. We have had a pattern of a disconnect between high-level political statements about the Dart Wicklow, and then somewhat contrary statements by the responsible transport agencies like Irish Rail and the NTA in terms of delivery.
0: You are right on that, Breda.
1: But I think we have to be hopeful and at the same time realistic.
0: Well, Mark, if you hear any more from the NTA, from Irish Rail, from Wicklow County Council, from the Minister, or indeed, you know, even we do have the Taoiseach, who is in our own constituency here in Wicklow. If you hear anything, obviously let us know. But more to the point, if any of those organisations are listening to us this morning and would like to clarify what the situation is with dates and give a little bit more clarity to people in terms of the Dart coming to Wicklow Town, we would absolutely love to hear it.
1: Thank you very much, Breda, for having me on your programme.
0: No problem at all. Thank you. Thank you, Mark. And yeah, as we say, if any of those authorities are listening, we'd very much like to know exactly what's going on. We'll be back now shortly just to talk about a new survey which shows that one in three farmers intend to exit farming within 5 years.
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0: Good morning, I'm Breda Brown and a new survey is out today from Agriland which shows that one in three farmers say that they intend to leave farming within the next 5 years. Now Tom Byrne is the Rural Development Chair with Wicklow IFA. Tom, are you concerned about this?
6: Good morning, Breda. Look, for quite a while, Breda, this is something that we have known for quite a while, and I'm delighted that Agriland took the time to run the survey and increase the awareness of the problem. And it is a real on-the-ground problem, Breda, and it's going to be a disaster for food production, it'll be a disaster for the environment, and it'll be a disaster for the countryside. Farms will become much, much bigger, commercial, less environmentally friendly. The lesser lands, the poorer lands, will be abandoned, and that in itself is a real problem, and I'm sure there are environmentalists thinking, oh great, but we only have to look back to this summer and look down at the Slieve Blooms and what happened down there, and the land when it caught a fire, there was no way of stopping it. It was not managed, and this is a really serious problem for the environment. So it is a disaster on every front.
0: And is it a culmination, Tom, of a lot of different issues? You know, again, some of them are... The survey also says that 80% of farmers expect their income to fall over the coming year. So that's obviously putting people off as well.
6: Obviously, but the average age of the farmer at the present time is 59 years of age, okay? So if you're coming to that age, you're thinking of retirement, and someone telling you that your income is going to fall, well, of course you're going to say, I'm getting out, I've had enough. Because farming is 365, 24/7. Mm-hmm. And as Mahatma Gandhi said one time, he said, teachers and nurses shouldn't be paid, it was a calling. And very much the same applies to farming. And young people have such options now, well-educated, mobile young people, and they don't, and not prepared to work 24/7, 365. There's a work-lifestyle balance that they expect to have, and it's just not there in farming. And
0: so
6: they
0: see that. What can we do then to try and stop this, or to try and stem it, I suppose, or make it a more attractive career?
6: Well, look, for starters, the income has to rise. And at the present time, as you're well aware, Ireland has the presidency of the EU, and the major concern is the negotiations on the cap budget with a minimum cut of 24%. Direct income to farmers and a possible income cut of 40%. So that's why people are saying we've had enough, we're out. But it I'm no expert on able to tell anybody what we need to do to improve the situation. And believe it or not, as a farmer, I absolutely believe that the public has great respect for farming. It's not that we're downtrodden by the public or looked down upon by the public. I think we have great support from the public, as numerous occasions we have demonstrated in Dublin, and we get great support from the Dublin people. So that's not an issue. But the income is an issue. The lifestyle is an issue, and it's not for everybody. And that's the reality.
0: And I suppose, obviously the week that's in it with the National Ploughing Championships, where we are all seeing the amount of activity, the amount of people that are down there now over the next 3 days, it's an opportunity really for farmers to try and demonstrate the contribution that you do make to the economy, not just the food sector.
6: Exactly, because any money farmers get, they spend it in the local community. It doesn't leave the community. It leaves, goes into all the various businesses right around and all the various businesses that farming supports. So it is unbelievable. And the cost nowadays, the cost of replacing machinery, of maintaining machinery, the cost versus the income potential is so far apart that it just doesn't make sense anymore. But I'm a farmer at the end of, probably heading for the end of my career, and I'm looking around and I'm saying, look, it's frightening. Mm-hmm. And I can look out my bedroom window across the other side of the valley, and years ago that valley was stocked and farmed, and now there's virtually nobody there.
0: That's
6: nobody
0: it.
6: Farming it. And it's reality. I really don't know what will happen, but I do know that farms will get bigger. There will be land abandonment, and the environmentalists maybe will slap their hands. But I would urge the environmentalists to go to northern Portugal and look at land abandonment. What has happened right now? What's there to be seen? The wildfires. They don't sell a house in those regions anymore. They sell entire villages. Mm-hmm. I have been there with Europarks. I have been around Europe looking at environmental damage from abandonment, and that concerns me greatly. We have the Wicklow Hills here, beautiful, beautiful place. But if that land is not managed, and
0: looked after,
6: the fire load increases and increases and increases, and there'll be a disaster someday, and that will be a disaster for Ireland. It'll be a disaster for the environment. So it's really, really concerning, and I'm so delighted that it has been highlighted. Mm. And like you say, with the ploughing on and people's attention and to be on the news, it's a good time to highlight it.
0: Great.
6: But I'm not able to give a definitive answer as to how to solve the problem.
0: Well, that's it. And I don't think we will come up with the answers today, but I think this survey will definitely give the Agricultural Minister, as well as all the other political representatives who are at the ploughing this week, certainly something to think about and consider
6: and
0: where the future
6: Hayden,
0: is.
6: Martin Hayden, as Minister for Agriculture, will fight tooth and nail to maintain the budget, and he believes in farming. He's from a farming background, as does Simon Harris. Simon Harris understands. I met with Simon Harris only the weekend, and he is Minister for Finance, and he will be fighting hard for to maintain the agricultural budget. But look at it, in the hands of the bureaucrats in Europe, and it's concerning.
0: Let's see. Exactly. Tom Byrne, Rural Development Chair for Wicklow IFA, thank you for joining us this morning. And now in the studio with me, I have Pete the Vet. Pete Wedderburn, how are you?
7: I'm very well, thank you.
0: Good. Now, we turn on your mic there, which will be helpful. Now, we're on a... Talking about, I suppose, something, we'll probably give a bit of a heads up on this. We're going to be talking about the grief of losing a pet this morning. And I think if you've lost a pet, you'll know how incredibly painful it is. But we probably don't talk about it enough, do we?
8: No, that's a really big issue. I mean, I suppose the first thing is that people's relationship with pets is fairly unique. It's because it's very uncomplicated, unconditional love compared to human relationships, which tend to be more complex, kind
0: it's
8: of fraught
0: true.
8: With nuances and subtexts and friction, all of those things. And you just don't get that with animals. As far as animals are concerned, they don't judge our bad moods. They don't judge when we don't do things properly. They don't judge us if we have a long silence. They don't say, what's up with you today? Like, they just love us the way we are.
0: Mm-hmm.
8: So when you lose that in your life, you... you lose what could be called an emotional safe haven. That's gone from your life. That's the first thing you lose. And the second thing you lose is you lose a routine. Because for most people, you know, you get up in the morning and the dog is there saying good morning and it's all happy, and then you're feeding them and you maybe taking them for a walk and whatever, they punctuate your day. They're part of the framework of your lives. So when you lose a pet, it's not just the emotional loss of losing them, it's also the loss of the way that your day is structured. And so that's the second thing. And then the third thing, I think, is exactly what you said, is that society doesn't validate and deal with pet loss in the same way as it deals with human loss. So we don't have a public funeral. There's no RIP page where people can give their condolences.
0: People may see that as an over-the-top reaction, but in fairness, the connection between an owner and their pet is huge, you know?
8: It's huge, and therefore the grief is huge. And if there isn't a formal or an accepted way of dealing with that, as in what we do with humans, with funerals, with open coffins maybe, with people gathering together, sharing food, all of these things, if you're just left on your own, people not really accepting it, and you're finding yourself saying things, it feels silly that I'm so sad. Well, it's not silly, but you're saying these things. So it makes the whole situation far more complicated than it really ought to be, and that's a real shame.
0: And how should people grieve then? What processes, I suppose, should they put in place, or how do they deal with it?
8: Well, I think talking about it is probably the most important thing. Mm-hmm. And there are pet bereavement counsellors out there. They're people who are trained to help people talk through the sort of stuff that bothers them at these times. And so I think engaging with a pet bereavement counsellor is probably, if you're feeling overwhelmed with the grief, that's probably the best thing to do. If it's just somebody who is, if you're just feeling kind of sad, and maybe you say to yourself, I'm not that upset, I don't want to engage formally with some sort of counsellor, you can create some meaningful rituals for yourself. Things like, you can plant a tree in the pet's name maybe, and you gather your family and friends around while you do that. You can save their collar. I've seen people do that. They take the dog's collar and they put it in a frame and maybe put it by a window towards the setting sun, so every evening at sunset they can see their pet's collar and reflect on them. You can do things like, I mean, people often have pets cremated now and get ashes, and so you can then make some sort of ceremony of scattering the ashes and remembering the pet while you do that, maybe in the pet's, one of the pet's favourite places. And, you know, these kind of rituals help us get some sort of emotional closure on situations like that, you know?
0: Yeah, absolutely. And I think, because we had a puppy at home, actually, and she was only 8-9 months old, but she developed a kidney problem, and she had to be put down. Judy was her name. And it was horrendous. For everybody. It was my mother's pup. But the vet actually took some little nose prints and took some fur and put it into a little jar and gave it to us afterwards. And it was lovely. It was just lovely to have that memento.
8: Yes. And it's one of the things that we do in our clinic. It's almost with every animal, is that we make a nose print for people, and we make some paw prints as well. And people do really appreciate this. I've seen people trying to do it themselves when their animals passed away. It's actually very difficult. It's quite a technical skill to doing these things. Yeah. And we would do this every day at our clinic, and so we know how to do it. And we know how to do it well. So,
0: what advice would you have? Because again, this arose with us in terms of the length of time to wait before you get another pet.
8: I would say absolutely do not rush in. You know, people they feel this pain and they want to somehow, put a bandage on the pain or something, so they think a new pet will do that. It doesn't work like that. So you have to give your heart time to mourn the personality who's missing from your life. You have to allow that to pass before you can let another personality in. I mean, I very much feel that choosing an animal is very much an emotional or heart type choice. I mean, you have to use your head as well, obviously. But when you go, if you keep your eyes open and keep your senses aware, when the moment is right for you, an animal will step into that gap, and you'll just know yourself when that's true. I think we ought to mention euthanasia a little bit here as well, by the way, because it's such an important part of the thing, because with humans, we allow them to die by themselves. That's kind of how it is. But with animals, the really difficult thing is that we actually have to decide.
0: Make that decision, and it's very hard.
8: It feels very difficult. Somebody said this to me recently, and I think it's a really good way of looking at it, that euthanasia is the ultimate contract. So what happens is we agree to take on the pain of the grief that we are feeling, and the reason we do that is that we take away
0: the pain,
8: their pain or suffering. So we're
0: it's
8: moving,
0: a nice way of thinking about
8: we're
0: it,
8: moving
0: it?
8: Their pain to onto us. And I think if you, I know people often do feel really intense pain at these times, and if you can say to yourself, I'm feeling this pain because I'm taking this pain away from my pet, I think it might make it a little bit easier.
0: And it definitely reframes it. Well, Pete, thank you for that. I think a lot of solace there for people who are listening this morning. We'll be back shortly, and we will be

0: Today, because you have had an opportunity to showcase some of your products via the local enterprise office. What are you doing down there?
1: Good morning, Breda. So I am here representing Wicklow in the enterprise office. I am selling, well, I've created a product called the Saddle Dock. It's a portable saddle holder. So the enterprise office has luckily given me the opportunity to represent Wicklow and be down at the ploughing.
0: That's fantastic. And there is, so you're going to get an opportunity to showcase the product to what? The 300,000 people that will be going through the ploughing this year?
1: Yes, there has been a lot of people past the stand already this morning.
0: What's the atmosphere like?
1: It's fantastic. Everyone is in great form. They're stopping for a chat. They're loving the product. They're obviously in the enterprise village. They're all new businesses, new ideas. So everybody is enjoying the atmosphere.
0: So this was 30 businesses from around the country that were part of all the relevant local enterprise offices around the country. And they've been brought under one tent then down in Scraggan. Is that right?
1: Yes, yes. We've all been given the opportunity. There was one person selected from each county to represent their product down here to showcase it to a huge demographic of people that we wouldn't ordinarily get to meet on a regular day.
0: A proud moment, Niamh.
1: Absolutely. Yeah, we've been really lucky. You know, we're delighted to be chosen to be here.
0: So the business is called Equibuff. Is that right? Is that how you pronounce
1: it? That's it.
0: And
1: Equibuff, yeah.
0: When did you set up?
1: I set up in 2022 with a grooming sponge, and only in December I created this saddle dock. Well, I created it 3 years ago just for myself as a product, and I figured out it was useful, so I launched it in December, and since then it's been going really well.
0: Great. And I assume, are you a rider in general? Are you around horses all the time?
1: Yes, I'm a bit horse mad. Everything I do is based around horses, so that's why all my little creations are horse creations.
0: And do you sell online, Niamh, or do you have a shop?
1: I sell on equibuff.ie, but I'm getting it into a lot of the retail stores. So there's a store quite close to me, Bernie Saddlery. They have endorsed the product, and they encouraged me to wholesale it. So it's nice to know that a saddlers who make fine quality products like this and believe in the product.
0: So you've two products so far, is that it?
1: Just two, but I have a couple more rattling around in my mind.
0: Oh, go on, give us a little insight.
1: No,
0: there.
1: I can't give you any. We have to get them tied down first.
0: Right.
1: Hopefully maybe next year.
0: And in terms of making the product then, Saddle Dock, as you said, like, how are you manufacturing that or producing it?
1: I do it all myself.
0: Really?
1: So from the wood to, obviously I buy in ropes, but I chop them to the desired length, put all the fishings on them, I sew them, and stain the wood. I do everything.
0: Wow. And how long does it take to make one? Just one?
1: Probably about 10 minutes, I suppose, just to make one. But I would do it in stages. It's a bit of work, but it's worth it.
0: Yeah,
1: something useful.
0: You enjoy it. And have you always wanted to be an entrepreneur, or did this business just sort of come out of nowhere?
1: Yeah, I came from a family of entrepreneurs, so it was just kind of passed down. We were always encouraged to be ourselves and create things, so I just kind of went with it, and that was it.
0: Absolutely. And obviously having the opportunity now with the National Ploughing this week to, again, showcase so people can come and see what the product looks like, what it feels like before they buy it. I assume they can buy it there, can they?
1: Yes, we have a little demonstration going here. So obviously this is a new product, so nobody has seen it. So we have a saddle and a demo, and everyone comes up and we show them what it does. And as I said, we're getting to showcase to so many people that we wouldn't ordinarily meet. It's a fantastic opportunity.
0: And I assume the support that you've received from the local enterprise office as well has been
1: they're
0: invaluable.
1: Amazing. Mm. Yeah, absolutely amazing. If I didn't have their support, I wouldn't be as far along as I am now. There's things that you don't think of that they remind you to do, and I just can't say enough how invaluable their support has been. Anyone with a business should really reach out to them.
0: Absolutely.
1: They're great. Yeah.
0: Totally agree. Niamh, delighted for you. Hope it all goes well. Maybe get back in touch later in the week. Let us know how

0: how it went and what the support was like. And make sure you get a break now from the local enterprise office tent and have a little wander around and see what's going on around Spraggan. Great. Sounds
1: good.
0: Thank
1: you very much.
0: Niamh Jennings from Equibuff there. That is, that's Niamh. She's going to have a busy, busy couple of days. And we'll be back now shortly to talk about the new social media ban that's on the way.
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3: I think a lot of politicians probably still struggling to find where that line is between, you know, being too authentic and being too casual.
4: I quite like when they're casual. I quite like hearing a politician utter an expletive because it's normal. It's something we all do. Simon's on TikTok now. He might do a video in a pair of jeans and a t-shirt.
3: Mm.
4: And it's refreshing to see him without a bloody suit on. And they tend to speak normally on these things. They don't talk about the public discourse and all that kind of stuff. I hate that. Hey, politicians speak. Would you just stop it, lads?
3: You want to know a bit of the other side of them.
4: Public discourse, and you need to cut our cloth according to its measure. And all the stop it! Just speak to us normally, please. Also, love to see a non-uniform day in the Dáil, just to see what the Healy Rays rock up in. That'll be unbelievable.
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0: Good morning. You're listening to The Morning Show with me, Breda Brown. And as usual, we'd love to hear from you wherever you are in Wicklow about anything happening in Wicklow that's important to you. You can call us on 0818 303 103 or text us on 087 77 11 103. Now, you may have read earlier on or heard it that France is making a second attempt to ban social media for children under 15. This was after its first law was rejected by the country's Constitutional Council on the grounds that it went too far in restricting freedom of expression. So now the government there has submitted a revised proposal to the European Commission and hopes to have a ban in place before President Macron leaves early next year. Joining us now is Ciara O'Brien, who is a technology journalist with the Irish Times. I suppose, first of all, Ciara, what exactly is France looking for? What do they want?
8: Well, like many countries now, France has been looking at the impact of social media, particularly on younger teenagers, and what they want is to restrict the use of social media, particularly for those under 15. Now, look, there's good kind of reasons to do that. I mean, we've seen, even in the past few weeks, we have seen cases come up in the US where this kind of social media has been in the spotlight, and the impact of social media on people's mental health, particularly younger users, has been in the spotlight, and also the business practices that were implemented to try and get younger users and keep them on the platform were definitely put under scrutiny. But I think, you know, the important thing is, you know, France is not the only one that it is moving towards this. There has been a lot of noise about whether or not, you know, banning social media for a certain age group is a good idea. And, you know, we've seen it kind of implemented in Australia. Australia was December last year they brought it in, and
0: has it worked there?
8: The issue is that while there was an initial flurry of activity, obviously there was all of this activity about banning all the younger users from social media, so there was a huge kind of clear out of accounts. Over the past few months, even up to kind of 3 months after the ban was introduced, you know, you could start to see people make their way back onto the platform. And last month, there was a study out by a company called Custodio. And if you're not familiar with Custodio, what they do is they have kind of a kind of a parent monitoring software that you can put onto smartphones and tablets and stuff like that. So you can keep an eye on what your children are doing, but also you can stop them from accessing certain things, stopping them from accessing certain apps and certain content online. So it's kind of like it's a safety kind of feature.
0: Now, I suppose, though, Ciara, the other thing to bear in mind, though, is that kids are more savvy than parents or adults at this point when it comes to this type of stuff.
8: And absolutely, and this is kind of what the survey had showed, was that for some age groups, they were actually back to almost level with where they were in terms of usage, in terms of the percentage of the population that were using social media before the ban was introduced. So like 1%, you know, 1 percentage point is very, very close. And in the cases of, say, 10 to 12-year-olds, there's actually more of them using social media than there had been before the ban, because kids will find ways around things. So we're looking at VPNs, which will spoof your location, which takes you out of that net that says, you know, in this area you can only access social media if you are above a certain age. And also fake accounts. I mean, we used to do it. I mean, years ago, we used to kind of get around things like phone locks. I mean, this is absolutely child's play to kids. And, you know, it really is down to the social media companies to enforce it, because what they are using is not just about saying, oh, I'm over 13, I'm over 16, I'm over 18. There are patterns of behavior that apparently that they can attribute to younger users. And as a result, they can weed out younger users, they can do age checks, they can highlight accounts, they can suspend accounts until people prove their age. There are ways around for the
0: But
8: the
0: will
8: media
0: the will the technology companies
8: this.
0: Will they do that though? Will they put those safeguards in place?
8: So the carrot and the stick thing comes in here. The stick has to be big enough, you know, to persuade the social media companies that this is worth implementing. Obviously, look, you know, on the face, they will all say, of course we'll implement the law. But we have seen, you know, cases where, you know, this is just, it's beyond the pale. Like what some children are accessing on social media, you know, things that that should not be there, things that they should not be able to access. There are laws already in place to prevent in different areas. Obviously, the law varies from jurisdiction to jurisdiction. But the thing is that if kids can get around it, social media companies have to be increasingly clever about it. And
0: exactly.
8: It is not just as said. France is proposing this new law because it was the original one was struck down by the constitutional authority because they said, you know, it may infringe the freedom of expression and people's access to their freedom of expression. All well and good, but what is coming now as well is the EU tomorrow is expected to announce some new kind of draft legislation, draft proposals on reducing access to social media for certain age groups, and that will be kind of under 16s, under 18s. And really what we're looking at here is delaying access to it. It is inevitable. It is absolutely inevitable that children will want to get on social media. I have two children, both under the age of 13. Neither of whom are allowed on social media at the moment, but there is the constant presence of it in their lives. And while they are not allowed on it, they have friends who have been on TikTok, who've been on Snapchat since they were, well, say a couple of years back. And I just have never allowed it because I know what's on there and it's up to me to stop them from accessing that. However, it is very difficult for parents to constantly be the ones who are saying no. If there is an EU-wide rule on this, if there is a kind of almost at this point, you know, nearly a global ban, you know, in the US, we also have some, in the US, we have some of the states as part of a settlement with Meta now have to bring in specific things for underage users. So,
0: and
8: you know, it's
0: in relation to, this is the EU Kids Act you're talking about as well, which is probably going to be discussed tomorrow. I mean, again, that could be transposed into Irish law then, so it becomes law here. Will that happen, do you think? Where are we at in Ireland on all of this?
8: Well, there is talk of a social media ban for under 16s in Ireland. Now, I think, you know, in some cases, I think, you know, that having that kind of under 16 is a bit arbitrary because, you know, when you're 15 and you turn 16, you don't suddenly become more able to deal with the consequences of what's on social media. Because the fear here is that if you ban under 16s or under 18s from social media, then, you know, where's the incentive for the social media platforms to actually make sure that objectionable content that may be on their platforms is not there at all? Because at the moment, you know, you have certain things like there's online safety acts, there's all these different things that you know, the companies have to adhere to, you know, in terms of age assurance measures, all that stuff. However, if the content is there, you know, am I better able to deal with it because I'm a grown up? Am I better able to deal with seeing distressing and graphic content because I'm, you know, well, obviously I'm not 19, but, you know, if I was 19, does that make me better able to deal with it than an 18-year-old or a 17-year-old? Or, you know, it just doesn't seem like it makes an awful lot of sense. I know they have to put a limit in somewhere.
0: Some sort of limit, yeah.
8: But if you kind of put that in and say, right, no under 18s or no under 16s on social media at all, there is I suppose, less of an incentive to tackle the more problematic content that is on these social media platforms. And then you also have to take into account that not all problematic content, not all damaging content would rise to the level of breaching a law. So, you know, while you may not be able to have certain, it says, graphic content online because it might breach a law, like, that doesn't mean that, say, things like, you know, we've seen a lot of stuff about, like, the manosphere and toxic masculinity. Content like that is equally as damaging to people's mental health. But would that rise to the same, I suppose, the kind of the same legal protection as, say, graphic violence or, you know, explicit sexual content?
0: Well, it's going to be interesting to see, I suppose, the reaction, first of all, to this EU Kids Act tomorrow, and then how it plays out here. Ciara O'Brien, who is a technology journalist with the Irish Times, thank you for joining us now this morning. And moving on, and it's nearly budget time, that time of year again. It seems to come around quicker and quicker every year. It's on Tuesday, the 6th of October, and the usual annual speculation is underway on what will be, or more importantly, will not be in the budget. And Fergus Finlay, who's a columnist with the Irish Examiner and co-host of the Grey Matters podcast, is on the line. Good morning, Fergus.
1: Good morning, Peter. How are you?
0: So what's the speculation then about the about pensions this year?
1: Well, I'm hearing, and I don't know whether it's right or wrong, but I'm hearing that pensioners shouldn't take for granted the assumption that they're going to get another tenner this year, that there may not be the money this year to give pensioners everything that they are expecting.
0: Is it fair, a bit of a shock if it happens? I'm just going
1: to
0: say that to you, though. Is it fair that pensions or pensioners feel they should get a rise every single year? There are many other cohorts who would benefit from a rise, and maybe they should get it.
1: Well, if I'm going to be honest with you, Brida, I tend to agree with that. I think if the government decides not to give pensioners the increase that they have got for the last number of years, there'll be it'll be a very, very unpopular decision with a cohort of the population that is quite politically active and quite politically able. But I'm not sure it is the wrong thing to do, if I can put it that way. I think, you know, I'm a pensioner. I know exactly the value of the state pension. I know what it's worth, and I know how important it is to thousands and thousands of people. But there are thousands of other people as well who are at even greater risk of poverty than pensioners are, particularly single parents, particularly parents of large families. We know the figures in Ireland, and we know the what they call the at-risk of poverty figures in Ireland, and pensioners aren't high on that list. And the truth is, we do okay in terms of public transport, we do okay in terms of healthcare, you know, we get our television license free every year. Over the years, pensioners have been singled out as a segment of the population that needs care and attention, let's put it that way.
0: But is that, Fergus, because people, political representatives, are afraid of the power of the grey vote and knowing that they can mobilise?
1: Yes, it is. And I believe in the power of the grey vote myself, and I believe that it needs to be mobilised better and more often. But maybe not around the old age pension, maybe around other issues, around the right to live independently. I read a story the other day about, yesterday in fact, I read a story about residents in a particular nursing home being told they had to go to bed at 7 o'clock at night for staffing reasons. Yeah. That's outrageous, that's scandalous, and that's the sort of thing that I think older people should get angrier and angrier about. There is a large conference going on this weekend in Dublin, which will gather hundreds and hundreds of parents of older people with intellectual disability, who will tend to be older parents themselves, facing really, really uncertain futures where their loved ones are concerned. And they're the sort of issues that I think should get real priority and real public anger. I'm not sure that the old age pension is the sort of thing that we should all get our knickers in a twist about now. Isn't too vulgar an expression.
0: I was going to say, speaking of getting our knickers in a twist, you wanted to mention as well the comments by Michael O'Leary, the CEO of Ryanair, last week.
1: Well, I wrote a column about that. I wrote a column about that in this morning's Irish Examiner, which I've already had a lot of reaction to. at the weekend, he was talking about some of his price competitors, and he used a casual, ugly soundbite. He referred to them as rapists.
0: Mm-hmm.
1: Now, if he knows anything at all about rape, if he knows anything at all about trauma and the damage that is inflicted on people who have been raped, he would never use language like that. But when it was put to him that it was inappropriate language, he just snorted and repeated it. When Rachel Morrow, the CEO of the Rape Crisis Centre, whom I know very well and who is an extraordinarily empathetic person, wrote to him and asked him to withdraw it, he effectively attacked her as well and accused her of defamation. I mean, when you make those kind of choices, when you use that kind of ugly language about something that is far more trivial than the crime of rape. You know, price gouging is not a great thing, it's not nearly as bad as that. When you use that kind of language to compare your competitors to rapists,
0: it's not.
1: You're
0: not
1: becoming part of the problem.
0: And it's interesting.
1: You're just becoming part of the problem.
0: And the Taoiseach himself, Micheál Martin, actually came out as well and said he's disappointed by the comments that were made by Michael O'Leary. He also said, though, as well, quite strong words, really, I think men in general just need to cop on in terms of how we use language. Whereas in the past, language like that was used interchangeably. I understand that. And I'm not trying to be overly preachy or anything like that. But I think Michael O'Leary should just stand back and reflect and listen to the voice of women on this occasion. This is a genuine
1: view. There's no doubt about that. I mean, it is men who down through the years have made the rules, created the structures, developed the mores that allow women to be, you know, it isn't that long ago when if a man was being prosecuted for rape, the woman he raped could be quizzed about what she was wearing on the night, how much she'd been drinking on the night, what her behavior was, did she contribute, was it her fault, really. Those attitudes are changing in Ireland. I don't think they're changing enough. We still make vulgar jokes, we still make sexist jokes, we still consider
0: it sexist
1: jokes.
0: But it's good for it to be called out, Fergus, isn't it?
1: And we have to call it out, constantly have to call it out. Yeah. Just no choice about that.
0: That's it. Great. Well, Fergus Finlay, columnist with the Irish Examiner, co-host of the Great Matters podcast. Thank you for joining us this morning. News is coming up, and after that, we will be talking about returning to that story we discussed last week about the roadworks at Coins Cross.
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0: 1-8-303-103. So I'm Breda Brown. If you want to have your say on any matters that affect you in Wicklow, make sure to call us today on 0818-303-103 or text us on 087-77-11-103. Now, a lot coming up this hour. We will be talking about drivers underestimating the cost of running a car, as you heard from John there in the news bulletin. Revolut have had a customer data breach. We will be updating you on that. And also, Oasis back at Slane. We have a super fan from Roundwood who is going to be joining us later on this morning. First up, though, we're in junctions 14 and 18. Now, the work on the southbound side is about resurfacing work on the M11 on the southbound side between junctions 14 and 18. Now, the work on the southbound side is completed, but residents living alongside the road are now calling for the works ongoing on the northbound side to be stopped, as Transport Infrastructure Ireland is using a different type of material on the road. So coming back on the line to us now is Justin Brockley, who is a resident in the area. So Justin, what you're saying is that the traffic noise as a result of this different material that's being used on...
9: And when I originally went to talk to very much for having us on, I live here, I've been living here for 30 years, and when I originally went to talk to an engineer in the Glenview over 25 years ago about the, you know, the road changes, I was assured that the road surface would be the improvements would make the road noise less rather than more, and unfortunately that's not what has happened. So we've put up with asphalt generated noise for many years now. The closer you, many people living immediately adjacent to the road,
0: and are you on the road side?
9: I'm not immediately close, but there are many people living, immediately adjacent to the road, including people in community autism residences, elderly people, children. There's bus stops there, all sorts of ordinary, very happily, you know, resident people, except for a continuous road-generated noise. Now, we've been assured in 2023 that when improvements would come, that the road surface, which is the primary source, we're asking now, southbound carriage is being using the noisy asphalt on that, and we're asking now, well, we don't think that can be stopped, it's not quite finished, but we're asking that the northbound is stopped until we can at least get assurances not only that they'll use the right asphalt, but that they'll also put up sound barriers, because the sound barriers are, you know, at least that will...
0: They do help.
9: They do help. I mean, look at Kilmac, you know, they're going up there. We can't understand why we've been ignored. We've been helpful in the main part. They're saying, you know, it's a national road. And, well, Wicklow County Council, I mean, they've really been helpful in the main part. They're saying, you know, it's a national road, and they asked for the low noise asphalt to be used, but they were ignored by TII, which is the Transport Infrastructure, used to be the National Roads Authority. So Wicklow County Council is saying it's really, they have done what they can, but why they've been ignored by the TII, we can't understand. We can't get anyone in the TII to give us any reason why this is, but it's not cheaper in the long run. It's really the stuff that they're using is not meant for the short term, but it's not cheaper in the long run. It's really the stuff that they're using is not meant for motorways, and that's why it hasn't been used in any of the other motorways or fast roads in the country.
0: But if it's not meant for motorways, why is it being used on a motorway will be the question begging to be asked.
9: Well, originally when it was put down was probably because it was cheap, but now they're saying, well, it's a like-for-like replacement, which is, it's just like repeating the same mistake, is effectively what that's saying. It should be replaced, it's the result. There seems to be a black hole in regard to where this decision gets made and who holds responsible for that, but we don't have a result. And the politicians, no more than ourselves, have seemed to crack that. So what we are asking is a simple thing, that we stop the northbound works until we get the asphalt, the correct low noise asphalt. Put a line in the budget in October, it's not that far away, to ensure that the asphalt, the correct low-noise asphalt, is used. And thirdly, we're asking that another line in the budget, and this can be directed by the appropriate ministers, would introduce sound barriers on both sides of the road, because, you know, people living there need them. It's that simple.
0: Okay, well, Justin Brockley, it's all quite interesting. And as you said yourself, Transport Infrastructure Ireland, they are a government body. They are being paid out of the taxpayers' money.
9: They've given are actually spurious. They're saying, oh, the noise level won't make any difference. That's nonsense.
0: Happening.
9: And the reasons they've given are actually spurious. They're saying, oh, the noise level won't make any difference. That's nonsense. There's very good, you know, engineering evidence to suggest that a change in asphalt will make all the difference in the world. That's really what we're asking for. It's actually cheaper in the long run. So they're wasting taxpayers' money by putting down the stuff that will have to be replaced more quickly because of trucks and heavy goods using it.
0: Well, Justin, keep in touch with us on that. We'd like to know what the outcome is of it. It's warned some customers, that their personal information, including copies of PAO, another day, another data breach. Revolut has warned some customers, that their personal information, including copies of passports and driving licenses, dates of birth, addresses, phone numbers and email addresses, were accessed by criminals using fake requests sent from a genuine government email domain. Now, Revolut says its systems and customer funds were not affected and that only a limited number of customers were impacted. But obviously cybersecurity experts are warning that the leaked information could be used for identity theft. So Jerry Farrell is with Castleview Financial Services. Jerry.
10: Hey, Breda, good morning, and good morning to your listeners. Yeah, you're spot on. And
0: how do we get through all of this at this point?
10: Hey, Breda, good morning, and good morning to your listeners. Yeah, you're spot on. Another day, another scam, and these guys are getting much, much, much more sophisticated. This is what strikes me about this one. This fake, what they're calling a fake law enforcement data request scam. So really what these scammers are doing are they're sending through, as you correctly pointed out, from a genuine government agency email domain, they're sending requests for information in a hurry.
0: Mm.
10: See, this happens, Breda, every day of every week, of every month, in every jurisdiction, certainly in the Western world, where law enforcement are trying to track down criminals. And so they will send in law enforcement requests, and they'll normally send them in with court documentation or other legal documentation. But every now and again, law enforcement needs answers in an emergency situation, so it could be a life and death situation. So they need answers in a hurry. So firms like Revolut and other institutions have to make really, really serious calls really, really quickly. In some respects, in life or death situations, right? So the challenge here is that the request came in really, really sophisticated as a scam in from what is deemed to be, Breda, a correct, secure domain.
0: Mm.
10: But it's not the domain that's the server that's the issue. It's who sent it. So these hackers or scammers are able to get into some of these government domain systems and then extract some of our detail when the likes of a Revolut or somebody will send the details back. Now, the good news is the data breach was identified really, really quickly. It's about 680 consumers who are affected, of which only 12 are resident in Ireland. So it's a very small data breach. But I guess what you said at the top really, really matters. Here we go again.
0: Yeah.
10: These guys are getting much more sophisticated. So what we want to say to your listeners this morning is, what should we all be doing?
0: Exactly.
10: I guess. What can we,
0: what should we be doing? Because they come in on the phone via text from your delivery driver or, you know, asking for something from you, from somebody that you may have engaged with previously. You get emails. So, I mean, there's enough, and we're so digitized at this point. Everybody's using digital. So how do we ensure we're not scammed, or what can we do, Jerry?
10: So there's a few things, Breda. First and foremost, so you're watching out for ID theft, right? So your identification. You don't want your identification details being compromised. So if you're listening to us this morning, if you get a notification of a new account, say, being opened in your name, don't ignore it as some mistake.
0: Mm.
10: Follow it up, because there's possibly an issue there. Constantly and regularly change your passwords. And I know we've said that before, but keep your passwords updated. Don't use the same password across different platforms. That's really, really important. So change them up. Keep a watch on your bank accounts. That's a really good point. Keep a watch on your accounts. And be aware, you mentioned this, Breda, be aware of phishing, right? And that's phishing. So basically, do not click on unsolicited links or on in an email or in a message. And remember, your bank or any of those other important institutions will never send or request details from you over a text message, ever. They will never request
0: that. And that is important. And I mean, if you are not sure, what you do is you put the phone down and then you pick the phone back up and you ring your local branch or your bank or whoever it might be you're dealing with, and check with them then if this is legit or not.
10: Yeah, and exactly. And the point you made then as well about all of the information that's being disclosed by all of us through information platforms. One of the things I would often say to people is, do not blindly hand over your data, such as your date of birth, if it's not needed for the service you're signing up for. So you're signing up for something, check to see what is needed. Some of the information requested is a nice to know for the firm, but they don't need it for you to sign up.
0: Mm-hmm.
10: So do not disclose or give as, I guess, give as little information about you away as possible. That's the key piece.
0: And I think, Jerry, as well, don't be afraid, you know, if you're not sure, don't be afraid to ask somebody else whether they think this is a scam or not. Some people sort of feel, you know, they shouldn't, or they might come across as silly. But it is important to say it to a family member or a neighbour. We actually have a residence WhatsApp group, who doesn't these days? And one of the neighbours put up something there over the weekend to say that she was getting phone calls from a telecommunications company because they wanted to check their broadband speed because there had been complaints in the area. And she said they rang a couple of times and she's hung up, but she kept on talking to them for some reason the other day, and then she hung up. And then she said, now I don't know if I am being scammed or not. But a number of people were able to come back to her and say, absolutely, the telecommunications company knows what the broadband speed is like in your area or going into your house. They don't need to ring you to check it. And eventually what was going to happen here was that they were going to ask her for some sort of money to upgrade her service in some way, shape or form to make sure the broadband speed was at par. So, but again, she was very appreciative of the people who come back to say, thank you for helping me. I'm not technology orientated. I felt very silly asking the question. But, you know, we were delighted that she did, on the basis that then she wasn't scammed.
10: Yeah, and Breda, we all know, because, I mean, if you look at the news, if you're listening to the radio, if you're on your phone, we all know that technology is moving at a pace now like lightning, like we've never seen before. So there are now no stupid questions, to be honest, and not that there ever were. So, you know, and if for a second you feel that it doesn't feel right, well, then it doesn't feel right, and just disengage completely. So don't click on spurious links. Don't engage in conversations where people are asking you to divulge personal information, whether that's your date of birth or your PPSN or your bank details. So do not disclose anything like that online.
0: And the other
10: unless
0: thing,
10: you're absolutely sure.
0: Absolutely, Jerry. The other thing as well, don't do things in a rush. Some people feel that something comes in, they maybe were expecting a delivery, they click on a link. You know, just take your time or leave it until later on when you have time to look at it properly.
10: Really, really sound advice, because sometimes these scams really succeed where urgency is, you know, everything is driven by urgency. You need to do something right now. There's very little that we actually have to urgently do in our daily lives, certainly over the phone or online, that demands an immediate answer. So pause. Like you said, Breda, seek counsel from a close family member or friend if you're unsure. Just disengage. It's too important. And all of these big companies have responsibilities around protecting our data and around sharing our data from a GDPR perspective. We also have individual responsibility to try and protect ourselves and lean on our close friends and family as well if we're a little bit unsure.
0: Okay, so sound advice, Jerry Farrell from Castleview Financial Services. Change up your passwords. Keep an eye on your accounts. Make sure to pause and take your time when you're looking at a transaction. And more importantly, don't be afraid to ask somebody to help you. They won't think you're silly. They'll be more than happy to help. We'll be coming back now shortly to talk about how we underestimate the cost of running a car.
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0: FM. Good morning, I'm Breida Brown, and just going back to the story we were talking about earlier on in relation to resurfacing works near Coins Cross, where Justin Brockley was talking to us about the road surface and noisy asphalt being used there in the resurfacing. And somebody's just texted in here to say to us, just want to reiterate everything that Justin has said on the radio this morning. The decision by Transport Infrastructure Ireland to use the louder asphalt on the N11 junctions 14 to 18 is nonsensical, as Coins Cross residents who have to listen to the motorway noise 24/7. We will continue to lobby on this issue. Okay, moving on and sticking with the cars, I suppose, but transport. There is a new ESRI study which is out, which has found that most Irish drivers significantly underestimate how much it costs to run a car. Derek Riley is a motoring expert with Nevo.ie. And Derek, it's quite interesting. The typical driver estimated the cost at around €2,000 a year to run their car, but the actual figure was closer to €3,000.
14: Yeah, and it wasn't just petrol or diesel, it's actually electric car drivers as well. So it seems like everybody assumes that they know the cost of running their vehicle. Now, the study did carry out, it wasn't just fuel, it was the overall, or what we say in the industry, the TCO, the total cost of ownership. And so that would be tax, insurance, servicing, tyres, petrol, diesel, electric, whatever it may be. And yeah, everybody was about 50% under where their actual amount was. And so we really need to start crunching the numbers. And if we are managing a household budget, we need to understand where that budget is going for, because it is getting tighter and tighter out
0: there.
14: It
0: is. And I think we always think of the bigger things, like the car itself, obviously, the tax and the insurance, and then sort of leave it at that. But you do forget about the parking, the tolls, the fact that you need new windscreen wipers or even a car wash.
14: Exactly, yeah, it all starts to add up. And so really a great habit is at the end of the year, or some people do it quarterly, they sit down, they go through their different bank accounts with a traditional bank or one of the neobanks that you were talking about earlier on. But we have to understand and categorize where our spend is going. All of these things really start to add up, and running a car, or if it's coffees every single day, understanding that, oh, I didn't realize that my car actually cost me €3,000 a year to run. Now, what it was great to see, and we're advocates for electric vehicles here, that it is cheaper to run an electric vehicle
0: over a petrol or diesel. Isn't it?
14: Yeah, and it is that the ability to charge overnight on a rate that you can select your night rate. You can shop around for tariffs. That's probably number one. But number two, then you've got the lower cost of servicing as well. There's less moving parts, there's less components to wear down, etc. So that does significantly add up over the years then.
0: Now, I do have a bugbear with these so-called EV tariffs that the energy companies are telling us all about and encouraging us all to switch to at the moment, because I did that whole analysis myself recently, and the company was trying to get me to move to one that would give me like an 8-cent EV tariff overnight. But when I did the figures and crunched the numbers and looked at the amount of energy being used, it was actually going to cost me €400 more a year for the household.
14: Yeah, it's very much understanding when your use is going to be. So if you are cooking a big dinner between 5 and 7 in the evening, or peak hours, if you can't put off a washing or dishwasher or stuff like that, if you are running a house on electric heating, it might look like you're saving on that overnight tariff. But what we're now also finding, Breedy, is people are putting in battery storage at their house. So not just an electric vehicle, putting in a couple of battery packs in the attic or on the side of the house. And so they're using that cheaper electricity then for actually powering the house during the day, when the energy provider is looking to charge you a bit more for that peak time, but you have it all already in your battery pack.
0: That's it.
14: And in the future, what we're going to see is electric vehicles being able to feed back to the home, and also feed back to the grid. We're not quite there yet in Ireland, and but we can see it in other countries.
0: The other thing we need to do, though, Derek, and again, we spoke about this yesterday, is just the cost of public chargers. They are expensive.
14: Yeah, for sure. And it's a snowball effect from the fact that the cost to actually purchase this fast charger, to buy the land or rent the land, et cetera, et cetera. So there is a return on investment required from these charge point operators. So as always, see and make sure that you're only filling up enough to get you home or get you where you're going to go. I'm currently in Blessington at the moment. I'm heading down to Wexford tonight, and I topped up last night before I left, and I won't be topping up until I get to the hotel down in Wexford tonight. I try not to use that public charging network unless I really, really have to, because it's not going to be the cheapest it's in, and it's going to be more. It's going to be roughly the same price as petrol or diesel.
0: Now, is that hotel charger free of charge to you, or do you have to pay for it?
14: I have to pay for it, but the actual rate is still fairly competitive versus that fast charging on the public charging network. So definitely understanding where you're going, where you're plugging in, and the cost of it, like you say.
0: That's it. And just while we're talking about, you know, underestimating the cost of running a car, when I got my EV earlier on this year, somebody did say to me, you're going to kill the tyres on that car, because you will end up, you know, going through the tyres quicker than you would with a different petrol or a diesel car. Is that correct? Or not?
14: What we find is, because some people may not be used to the instantaneous torque of an electric vehicle, you might be a bit heavier on the shoe. Breed, I'm not saying that's you now, but some people would be a bit excited at traffic lights, etc. And take your time. You don't need to get there as fast as you think you need to. But joking aside, the electric vehicle tyres that are specific to make sure you're getting the maximum range out of it are made up of a slightly different compound, and sometimes they can be a bit more expensive, sometimes they can be a bit softer. So if you do go a bit heavy on the shoe, you can wear through them a bit faster than your traditional tires. But you are, say, if you look after them, you buy the right tires for the car that are specific for that car, you will get that extra range. And in essence, then you're saving on that fuel cost then.
0: Okay, well, it's all very interesting. And as I said, you know, we are all trying to move towards electric vehicles to save the planet, obviously. But it's good in general when coming to driving, just to understand exactly how much it does cost to run a car. Derek Riley, who's a motoring expert with Nevo.ie. Thank you very much for that. And we'll be back now shortly with our weekly window on Wicklow.

0: 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Airgrid, powering up communities, powering up Wicklow.
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3: East Coast FM. Good morning, I'm Breda Brown and in today's episode of Windows on Wicklow, we join a 12-year-old Wicklow dancer who is preparing to see her very first piece of choreography performed on stage this Culture Night, which is this Friday. Poppy is from Wicklow and she was left paralysed from the neck down after contracting a virus at the age of 2.5, and she's a member of the Wheelie Good dance group at FYI Dance Club. And around 2 years ago, she came up with her own routine to Olivia Rodrigo's Good For You, and this Thursday night her fellow dancers will finally bring it to the people of Wicklow Town. And Jamie Ryan went along to rehearsals to meet Poppy and the group.
4: At just 12 years of age, Poppy Myrna has already decided that she wants to make her voice heard. She has ambitions of becoming a disability advocate or social worker when she's older, but this week she's taking on a slightly different title: dance choreographer. Poppy has created her first ever dance routine, and this Thursday, members of the FYI Dance Club will perform it publicly as part of Culture Night 2026. When I dropped into their dance rehearsal, they were busy learning the moves that Poppy had come up with herself. So naturally, I asked the choreographer, where did it all start?
5: Oh, I just wanted to make a dance, and yeah. I just got writing stuff down.
4: And that's pretty much it. There's no grand plan, and as Poppy simply puts it...
5: Well, I really like Olivia Rodrigo. I'm Good For You, my favourite song. Really cool. Very happy about it.
4: But there's a lot behind the few pages of choreography that Poppy originally wrote down. When she was just 2.5 years old, Poppy contracted Enterovirus D68, which left her paralysed from the neck down.
6: I'm Jennifer, Poppy's mum. So Poppy, when she was 2.5, she got a virus that affected her spinal cord, her motor neurons, so she became fully paralysed from the chin down. And it's called acute flaccid myelitis. And it's like a, I suppose the virus that she got is a cousin to polio.
4: Okay.
6: So it's kind of similar symptoms. Right. But Poppy's just taking it in her stride. She was 2.5. She doesn't really know much different, you know? Like, she's now 10 years, nearly, 10 years this way.
4: Right.
6: She loves looking back at herself and thinks that she was so cute. And she loves hearing about her divilment when she was 2.5. I don't know where she gets her confidence from, to be honest with you. She loves life. She loves her wheelie dance group. She loves trying to figure out what she can do. Like, so... In everyday life, like, she'd be very much going, well, why can't I do that? Well, why don't we just change it to this way so that I can do it?
4: Now 12 years of age, she's a member of the Wheelie Good Dance Group, an inclusive dance programme for young wheelchair users run through FYI Dance Club in Wicklow Town. And while the group gives young wheelchair users the opportunity to dance, what struck me at the rehearsal was that the inclusion here goes further than simply taking part. The dancers are encouraged to create as well. Zoe Patterson is the director of FYI Dance Academy.
7: As we like to say, dance is for everyone. And for me, I just like to make sure that anybody who does want to dance has the opportunity to dance. And they literally drive the group. So as because of their ambition and their constant creating new routines, it then drives me to find new opportunities for them. So it comes, it's two-way. It's their drive and ambition that then drives me. And then and I would say to them, I have this crazy idea. Do you think it's a good idea? And shut me down if it's not.
4: The Wheelie Good Dance Group actually grew out of the COVID pandemic when Zoe was trying to find a way to keep her inclusive dance classes running. One evening, only 2 wheelchair dancers were due to join an online session. So, Zoe decided to teach the entire class from a seated position.
7: During COVID, we were trying to keep our inclusive dance classes going, and we were struggling to find a space where we could keep 2 meters of distance. I know a lot of other groups, and with my other dance groups, I was going onto Zoom. So I offered Zoom. It didn't really suit anybody. And then one day, 2 of my longest dancers in our inclusive dancers, Abby and Laura, I noticed they were the only 2 who were going to be on the Zoom that night. So I messaged ahead to their parents and asked, would they like me to do it from a seated position, as if I was also dancing from a wheelchair's perspective. And they thought this was a brilliant idea. And again, I always like to ask them, you know, I don't want to offend anybody, but they thought this was absolutely brilliant. And so we started, that's how the Zoom started. And then they started to get the word out, and we had more wheelchair dancers join us. So we were able to then provide a space for wheelchair dancers to come and meet with other wheelchair dancers and create choreography specifically for them, which has been an exciting, ambitious, they're very, very ambitious, and it's been an exciting journey that just keeps on going on from strength to strength to strength. So very happy with it.
4: More wheelchair dancers began joining and eventually developed into a dedicated group where young people could meet other wheelchair users and create choreography specifically for them. And it's continued to grow. But Poppy's routine is a little different. She brought the idea to Zoe around 2 years ago, and Zoe realised that this particular piece could work well with the dancers from right across FYI.
7: We found this out about 2 years ago with the Really Good Dance Group. They started to create their own pieces, and Poppy came to me with this piece, but I realised that this was a piece that would really suit standing dancers. So I tried to find a way to get the crew together, but we kept on having stop starts. So finally, when Culture Night came up and we had been given a fund by Wicklow Arts Office for rehearsals, I have used that fund to then bring Poppy in to teach a brand new dance. So this is brand new choreography for our dancers, and also a chance after 2 years for Poppy to finally get her dance seen and performed in a public space.
4: It was clear to me from speaking to Poppy's fellow dancers that they were really happy with their new choreography and how it was presented to them. Eliza already has her own favourite part.
8: My favourite part's probably when we run around, because I feel so energetic. Yeah. She just, like, it's so cool how she created this.
4: Hannah says performing together is a big part of why she's looking forward to it on Thursday.
9: I'm so excited for Culture Night. I love performing with my friends and just expressing myself through dance and everything like that.
4: Amazing.
9: It's so cool. She's so creative, and just being able to make this all is great, and us being able to perform it and dance for her is great.
4: Amazing. But there's also not that much time to get this dance right. The routine is quick, energetic, and the group is working together as one. For Piper, that's a big part of the appeal.
10: Very excited. I really like the song and the dance. I like how it's quick, because most of the dances sometimes are slower, so it's very nice to perform something different.
4: While Tyg says it's the feeling of performing as a group that makes him enjoy it the most.
11: I love performing for my club. I really love being part of something bigger, getting to dance with everybody else and going up on stage, of course.
4: Yeah. For Poppy, Thursday night will be the end of a long wait. A dance that she first imagined around 2 years ago will finally be performed in front of an audience. But perhaps more importantly, it's an example of what genuine inclusion can look like. Not simply making space for somebody to participate, but giving them the opportunity to create, make decisions, and have everybody else follow their lead. And for speaking to Poppy, it certainly doesn't sound like this routine will be her last. For Window on Wicklow, I'm Jamie Ryan.
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3: FM. Good morning, I'm Breida Brown and you're listening to The Morning Show. And as usual, we'd love to hear from you wherever you are in Wicklow about anything happening in Wicklow that's important to you. You can call us on 0818 303 103 or text us on 087 77 11103. Now, one thing which... just leaning over to get a copy of the newspaper here. Seeing as it is the ploughing championships this week, I couldn't go past page 15 of the Irish Mirror this morning, which had make a date with hunky farmers or tradesmen. So I've got a full page of, let's say, very scantily dressed farmers who are putting a calendar together. Apparently this is the 16th year of the Irish Farmer calendar, and it launched its 2027 edition yesterday. Now, alongside the farmers, there's also Irish tradesmen calendar. So you've got two calendars this year, and you can pay $14.99 each. Now, the good news is the money is in support of Movember, which is helping to raise funds and awareness for men's health. But yeah, if that that tickles your fancy today and you want some fun in terms of the championships, absolutely go and take a look at that on the Irish Mirror. Now, if you cast your mind back to the 1980s, you will definitely remember an investigative magazine called McGill. It was set up by Vincent Brown, who's the well-known journalist, and it was known for its fearless journalism and hard-hitting investigations, and very much focused on holding those in power to account across politics, religion, business and media. Now, the journalist and author Kevin Rafter has delved into the story of McGill from its launch in 1977 and through some of the most turbulent years in Irish life. Good morning, Kevin. How are you?
12: I'm very well. Good morning. How are you?
3: Good. And it's called Fearless, Vincent Brown's McGill and Ireland in the 1980s. That's some title and a lot to take in.
12: Yeah, McGill first published, as you say, in 1977 and it continued until 1990. It came back later on after 1997, but the book is focused very much on that 1977 to 1990 period, which I suppose you could describe as the long 1980s decade. You know, the economic troubles of the late 70s and early 80s, Hawke, Fitzgerald, and all the political turbulence that came with those two particular leaders, the divorce and abortion referendums, and the debates about the role of women.
3: And really, when you put it like that, Kevin, you do forget how much went on, even in the early part of that decade.
12: Yeah, it's a dramatic time in Irish life, and I suppose it came on the back of a period when it did look like, with, you know, Lemass, Whitaker, and the opening up of the Irish economy and joining what is now the European Union in 1973, that Ireland was on a different course, but prosperity didn't arrive, and, you know, unemployment was very high, emigration was very high, Dublin and the rest of the country were bleak, and there was a lot going on. And into this mix came a magazine called McGill. It was also a very different media world at that stage. Like, there was no local radio. You know, there was RTE1 television and radio. If you lived on the East Coast, you picked up some of the British channels. But, you know, we didn't have the choice that we have today. So it was a smaller media world, and it was a lot more conservative and less questioning. And Vincent Brown, when he established McGill in 1977, I suppose it was an alternative voice. It was a place where a different type of journalism was then done. And when editors like Colm Tobin and Fintan O'Toole and John Waters came in through the 1980s, they put their mark on the magazine in terms of questioning those big ticket items that we've been talking about, that were the themes of the 1980s in Ireland.
3: And what were sales like when it came out initially, Kevin?
12: Dublin and the rest of the country, you know, wasn't particularly economically strong. There wasn't a lot of money around. And advertising was tough to get for a small magazine. So it was quite a risky venture in 1977. It established a niche, and I suppose within political and media circles, and but it gradually grew out in terms of becoming a more established proposition. Part of that was to do with some of the groundbreaking investigative journalism that McGill published. So the issues like the arms crisis revisited in the 1980, and the questioning of economic policy during those three elections that listeners may remember in 1981 and the two elections in 1982. When there was a lot of political instability, McGill was asking questions about the economic policies and, you know, the fact that the government borrowing was so high. And what it did was it set the agenda, and that increased sales and circulation. So the arms crisis issues were sold about 80,000 copies.
3: Wow.
12: But it settled down between 30,000 and 40,000. Mm-hmm. And it was doing that every month through the mid-80s. It tapered off towards the end of the 1980s, and the magazine itself got into a little bit of difficulty.

0: agenda, and it did ask pertinent questions about what was going on within Irish life. And obviously, when you look at the covers, looking back at the covers of the story of a decade, but, you know, two individuals feature on those covers a lot, and it's Charles Haughey and Gareth Fitzgerald, mm-hmm. because they were the big beasts of the 1980s. And what I tried to do in the book is to look at the 1980s through the prism of the magazine. Like, no magazine and no piece of journalism and no journalistic outlet will change a society, but it doesn't make that big claim. But McGill made a contribution, and it's trying to assess. The book tries to assess that contribution, and then it tries. And I suppose what I'm doing is also revisiting some of the wonderful journalism. Like, McGill had great writers, like Olivia O'Leary, Eamon Dunphy, Gene Kerrigan in particular, and the work that he did on the Kerry Babies Tribunal. So it's an opportunity to look at some of those big stories, or how one particular media magazine outlet, one magazine, reported and told those stories.
1: And looking back on it now, I mean, in your view, what was its most explosive investigation, do you think?
0: Well, I suppose in terms of the history books, and you will see this referenced in every work, you know, that's published about Irish life in the late 20th century, and about the 1970s and 1980s, or works about Charlie Haughey or Gareth Fitzgerald, they all reference the arms trials issues from 1980, and a reevaluation and the publication of the diaries of a senior civil servant and his recollections of the events of 1970 and the illegal arms importation into Ireland. That was a series of three issues, and that was certainly established the magazine and its reputation for investigative journalism. Although there was wonderful other stories and issues. I think Maggie O'Kane's work, Maggie O'Kane, a young journalist who wrote about the Fairview murders and the murder of a man in Fairview Park in Dublin, and, you know, the whole treatment of being gay and what I suppose an insular conservative society, that particular issue and that story was covered in McGill in a way that it wasn't covered in the national newspapers. And then the other, I suppose, stories I would point out and covers, McGill was very different in how it covered Northern Ireland. Mm. Like, the Section 31 broadcasting ban was in place. So, you know, you couldn't interview a member of Provisional Sinn Féin or Provisional IRA. And they were off the RTE airwaves, and then the newspapers were more conservative in how they and cautious in how they reported on the Republican movement. McGill treated that differently. It interviewed spokespeople for the IRA and for Sinn Féin, and it tried to get an insight into what was going on differently. Within the Republican movement. And now, looking back, there are really interesting issues about, I suppose, the beginnings of the peace process, mm-hmm. And change in politics within the Republican movement. So those issues, I think, have a huge historical value. But at the time, it was explosive journalism.
1: Mm. Absolutely. And, I mean, there's quite a focus on Vincent Brown in the book as well, as he was the founding editor. Did he contribute to the book, or did he collaborate with you in any way?
0: Yeah, he's one of the interviewees, like everybody else. So I spoke to Vincent Brown was the founding editor, and he edited until 1983, and then Cullum Tobin, who'll be better known now, I suppose, the novelist, with novels like Brooklyn and Long Island. Fintan O'Toole, John Waters, they were the editors, but Vincent Brown was the owner of the magazine, so he was always there in the background. He's interviewed for the book, he's one of the interviewees. I was fortunate that nearly everybody who was involved with the magazine, journalists who were involved in administration, involved in designing, I spoke to them. And I suppose, yeah, Vincent Brown is the dominant figure because it's the 1977 to 1990 McGill. He's either the editor or he's there in the background as the owner. So he sat down for an interview for the book, mm-hmm. But that's the level of his cooperation. It's not an authorized book. But the glory, I suppose, of being able to go back to people like Olivia O'Leary and Gene Kerrigan and Maggie O'Kane and Eamon Dunphy and talk to them about the magazine is that they add a layer of richness to the mm-hmm. story.
1: And in terms of getting copies of the magazine, were you able to get an awful lot of them? Were there a good few hanging around, I suppose?
0: Yeah, it was quite interesting when I'd approach people and say, look, I'm thinking about writing a book about McGill and the 1980s. And people would say, oh, God, I have a collection of the gills in the attic? Do you want them? So I very quickly

0: gathered a full run of magazines from 77 to 1990. It's amazing the number of people who held on to the magazine, and I suppose that says something about what its value, and it was not just the tactile feel of having the magazine, but it was telling interesting stories, and people didn't throw it out. So there were a lot of people out there, anoraks, you might say, who had boxes in their attics, and they took them down. And I very quickly have a full, and I still have them. I work in DCU, and I have a full run of the magazines in the office of DCU. And they're wonderful to look at. They're wonderful to revisit. And the covers, and like what New Ireland, the publishers, have done, and the inside flap and the outside flap of the book itself, they've reproduced a lot of some of the covers. And they're wonderful to see.
1: It's quite nostalgic, really, isn't it, as well?
0: It is, and it's the story of a decade, and there's a visual story there as well as the story that's in the book. There's the visual story that you can tell. Like, you know, I'm looking at some of the covers now. You've Gay Byrne and John Giles.
1: Yeah.
0: It wasn't always the politicians.
1: Mm-hmm.
0: But, you know, you've then things like Guard the Corruption, political corruption, and then all the debates about abortion, mm-hmm. contraception, divorce, and bishops on the cover, and the women's movement marches on the cover. So it's a story of a decade that visually available as well when you actually look at the
1: and
0: magazine.
1: Kevin, when did it stop publishing?
0: So it ceased in 1990.
1: Right.
0: The magazine had sort of lost its way a little bit. It wasn't been resourced particularly well, and Vincent Brown had gone off, and he was running the Sunday Tribune and a multitude of other publications, and the Gill closed in 1990. It came back in 1997 with John Ryan and Michael O'Doherty of VIP, who went on to do VIP magazine afterwards.
1: Yeah.
0: And Brown was still the owner. But he sold it a year later and exited the magazine. And then it went through a number of different owners. And eventually, with the financial crisis in 2008, like a lot of other media publications, yeah. it was struggling for advertising. Yeah. Sales are very poor. And the then owner mothballed it, and it ceased publication. Interestingly, a number of years ago, Vincent Brown bought back the title. So he actually still owns the title again. But, you know, the magazine is obviously hasn't been published now in many, many years. But its heyday was really 1977 to 1990.
1: And you can read all about it, obviously, in Kevin's book, which is called Fearless, Vincent Brown's McGill and Ireland in the 1980s. Kevin, thank you for joining us on East Coast This Morning.
0: Lovely to chat to you.
1: 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Now, that's it from us today. Join us again tomorrow when we'll be talking about home heating oil getting specific consideration in the budget, Arklow Key Plan gets extra funding, and the cost of hospital parking. I'll be back tomorrow. Nikki Hayes is on standby now with lots of great tunes lined up for you after the news.
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Imi Lunasa, Mila Nigid, Ochtu Akar, Squeela, Red Hot Chili Peppers, on Heid Album Amach. Tha Get Up and Jump, Agus, True Men Don't Kill Coyotes, Le Fall, Erin Album. True Men Don't Kill Coyotes. True Men Don't Kill Coyotes. Emile Nigid, Ochtu Ashacht, Dortson Irish, Rolling Stones, Gwillen Album, Sgt. Pepper's Lonely Hearts Club Band, Ona Beatles, on Album Is Fjord Sundown. Emile Lunasa, Emile Nigid, Nochani, Foreign Group of Kiss, Railt, Erin Hollywood, Walk of Fame. Emile Nigid Nocha Kuig, Vians Gunnan Dangerous Minds in St. Pixerland. August Hui on Foom Reans, Nicheid Spotas de Kjortacha, Leshen Auron, Gangster's Paradise, Le Coolio. As I walk through the valley of the shadow of death, I take a look at my life and realize there's nothing left. That's Crack August Kjol on East Coast FM.

Hi, I'm Anna O'Flanagan, and here's your 60-second Good Life tip for East Coast FM. Do you find that if there's a cold or bug going around, you're bound to get it? Do you find that sickness takes you out of action for a few days each month during the winter? Well, these days there's lots of reasons why your immune system might be getting a hammering, including air pollution, lack of rest, a bad diet, negative thinking, not enough natural daylight, and of course, stress. If your body isn't getting what it needs, you won't have the proper defences on standby to fight off those nasty invaders. So what do you do at this time of year when colds and flu start to do the rounds? Well, first off, you need to drink plenty of fluids. Try to include different vegetables in your diet every day and eat plenty of fruit. Try using onions, leeks and garlic in your diet. They not only help your circulation, but they also reduce infection. Try to get some daylight and fresh air every day. And you could combine this with exercise like a walk at lunchtime. And finally, make sure you get enough sleep. This is a crucial yet often overlooked factor in maintaining good health. Try this for a few weeks and you'll find that you're stronger, more energised and ready for action. I'm Anna O'Flanagan for East Coast FM.

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2: 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For connections that really fit, Cellmates.ie is here. 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

Hi, I'm Anna O'Flanagan, and here's your 60-second good life tip for East Coast FM. Do you feel tired all the time? Is your idea of a holiday sleeping for a week? Do you often feel stiff and sore? Well, join the club. These things are becoming normal for many of us these days. Sometimes it's a matter of simply getting more sleep. But much of the time, sleep isn't the issue. It's exercise, or lack of it. Now, I'm not here to repeat the obvious message that moderate exercise is good for you. But once you get an average of 8 hours sleep a night, and you still feel tired, it's possibly getting moving that you need, not slowing down. And the good news is, it doesn't have to cost you anything, and you don't have to give up your job or social life to do it. Simple, gentle exercise is often the key to building up your energy. Why not try a few small adjustments to your daily routine? Try taking the stairs rather than the lift. Getting off the bus a stop early and walking the rest of the way. Why don't you make the decision to make one change this week and just see how you start to feel better? I'm Anna O'Flanagan for East Coast FM.

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Hi, I'm Anna O'Flanagan, and here's your 60-second good life tip for East Coast FM. Do you often feel that you have so much to do with so little time? How is it that we all have 24 hours in the day, but some of us feel that it's not enough, while others manage to get their work done and still have enough time to enjoy themselves? Well, first things first, there is enough time in the day for lots of things. You just have to manage your time well to get them done. People who manage their time usually have learned to prioritise. In this way, they're more likely to spend time on the things that they value and less time on the things that they don't. Sounds all very well in theory, but how could you start to make those changes? Here's an exercise that will focus your mind. Write down what your values are at the moment, starting with the most important. This list may include your career, your health, home, family, spirituality, finances, leisure, learning, creativity, happiness, peace of mind, and communication. Now focus in on the top three. Calculate the amount of time actually spent on your top priorities. Is the importance of these priorities actually reflected in the amount of time spent on them? If not, make the decision today to change the way you spend your time with a focus on what is really important. Say bye-bye to the headless chicken and say hello to a more contented you. I'm Anna O'Flanagan for East Coast FM.

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7: It's 6 o'clock. Good morning. I'm Cameron Clark. The Dáil meets later for the first day back since its summer holidays. TDs haven't met since the middle of July, other than an emergency sitting in August to delay excess hikes on fuel. Our political correspondent Sean Defoe reports.
8: TDs meet this afternoon for the first Dáil sitting of the new term, but if the government's hoping for any back-to-school positivity, that may be short-lived. On the agenda is a Sinn Féin bill about fuel prices, followed by a motion for debate on the triple lock, where the government will back its position in favour of scrapping the UN restriction on posting peacekeepers abroad. The sitting also comes with less than 3 weeks to go until Budget 2027, and with pressure mounting for the coalition to outline a significant cost-of-living package and to extend the cuts to excise duty, as well as introducing measures to help with the cost of home heating oil. After a breakneck start to September, that pace is unlikely to let up for ministers over the next month.
7: At least three people have died after a news helicopter crashed in Los Angeles. It's understood the chopper came down near a car park in the Chatsworth area of the city last night. One other person has been taken to hospital. Their condition is not yet known. NBC Los Angeles confirmed the helicopter was one of its news aircraft. Captain Brandon Silverman from the LA Fire Department says their investigations are now underway.
9: From the helicopter itself, it's pretty well destroyed, so we are going to have to go through the rubble and see how many victims there were on board, as well as identify the helicopter. We couldn't even see a tail number.
7: Gardaí are appealing for witnesses after a man in his 30s was killed in a crash on the M4 in County Meath yesterday. Two vehicles were involved in the collision near Junction 9 at Enfield at around 2:30 in the afternoon. A woman in her 30s was taken to hospital with non-life-threatening injuries. Anyone who was travelling in the area between 2 and 3 o'clock, particularly those with dashcam footage, are being asked to contact Gardaí. Thousands of people are making their way to County Offaly for the second day of the National Ploughing Championships. Nearly 290,000 spectators and competitors are expected in Screggan over the course of the three-day event. Our reporter Jessica Woodlock is there.
10: 700 acres of land are being used for the 95th annual ploughing championships, with hundreds of competitions, exhibitions and machinery on site. There was high spirits on day one of the event, with the interactive activities and live music at the bandstand making for a family day out.
11: We saw a lot of slot machinery. The heritage tent is interesting. Mm. Yeah, conservation of old buildings.
12: It's very fun. The rides are fun. It's good crack walking around and seeing all the cows and sheep.
13: It's fantastic. There's such a wonderful atmosphere.
10: However, rising costs for farmers and uncertainty around the future cap budget wasn't far from everyone's lips.
14: I see everything that I can't afford.
15: Fertilizer and everything else. Mm-hmm. Everything's going up.
14: No one knows how things are going. Like, you know what I mean? There's still a lot of uncertainty.
10: Gates open to the public at 9 o'clock this morning, with the ploughing getting underway in the senior category at 10:30. Jessica Woodlock at the National Ploughing Championships.
7: Ministers will sign off on the Metrolink project going to tender stage this morning. The underground rail project for Dublin is projected to cost between 14.5 and 17.5 billion euro. After the tender is published, bids will be accepted for the construction of the Metrolink. Transport Minister Dara O'Brien will tell his colleagues the project will then move to procurement, with work on the ground to begin next year. And all of Ed Sheeran's support acts have quit his US tour after Macklemore was dropped over his pro-Palestinian comments. Aaron Rowe, Phineas and Lucas Graham all say they'll no longer perform in solidarity with the rapper. Folk backing band Bioga have also quit. And that's your news at 6:04.
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16: A mixture today of cloud and bright spells, some isolated showers, light to moderate winds, temperatures 16 to 18 degrees. 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
17: 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Welcome to... 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
18: Definitely the best one yet. You're going to get a round of applause.
17: Very good
18: for
17: 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Thank you very much. Yes. I hear all week.
18: Good morning. It is Wednesday. It's Robin Lord.

0: again. Summer on East Coast FM, that is Undressed. This is Freshly Squeezed with Rob G and Laura Wood. A text, a WhatsApp, or a voice note away on 087-77-11-103. Pop quiz this morning is the lost lyric. You get a line from a song, remove a word, you tell us what the lost lyric is. That's simple. Artist and title, that's all we need from you. Or just the word, actually. And 140 quid in the voice vault this morning. Two voices remain. If you'd like to have a go, we'll play it around 8:15. It's BB to 087-77-11-103.
1: Big question today is, if money and work weren't an issue, where would you actually choose to live? Are you a city person or a country person? Would it be seaside, city, town? Where would you choose to live? Where would be your place of choice? Let us know. 087-77-11-103.
0: A lot to think about there now. You know, there's a few bits and bobs you'd have to... I mean, money's no issue. So,
1: nope.
0: Like, you're okay. So your children would be homeschooled? Or going to a public
1: I don't think
0: school.
1: I'd have. You said this the other day. You said if you were loaded, your children would be homeschooled. I wouldn't have mine homeschooled. I still want them getting the social aspect of going to school.
0: Well, they should have loads of social. I mean, they loads of people want to be their friends, knowing that they're money.
1: Goodbye, their friends.
0: But like Richie Rich. Do you remember that movie with Macaulay Culkin?
1: He had
0: Culkin?
1: McDonald's yeah. in his house.
0: Oh, I love that
1: Yes.
0: film. And he had an actual go-kart track with cars and stuff. And
1: like, yes.
0: That's
1: in fairness,
0: the kind of
1: they had no interest in him. If one of my mates had a McDonald's in his house or her house, I'm sorry now.
0: Actually,
1: it wouldn't really matter if they were an absolute weapon.
0: We've movie night on Saturday nights for the kids every Saturday in our house. And there's one actually. Just like Richie Rich.
1: Oh, that'd be a great one to watch.
0: I don't think so.
1: Wheel that out immediately.
0: But yeah, but I'd be thinking of getting them homeschooled or sending them off to a private school and maybe living in an Orlando, Florida type thing. Although you can only do theme parks and that so many times before they become like...
1: Yeah, exactly. Yeah. No, thanks. Yeah, no, you go and visit them on your private jet.
0: Yes.
1: Anyway, yeah. We're talking winning the lotto. This has moved into winning the lotto. What we're really just
0: it's
1: asking
0: my favorite
1: is
0: conversation.
1: Where would you like to live?
0: So one place, not like a multitude of homes. Like, I'm always have a house in the south of France.
1: No, it just has to be one place. If you were to choose city, country, seaside, where would it be?
0: All right, get them in. Taylor Swift, here's Anti-Hero. You're on Freshly Squeezed. Good morning.

0: The script on the Manor Can't Be Moved on East Coast FM, Wicklow's favourite radio station. A lot of the big news we were talking about during the week in relation to gigs was, of course, the Oasis announcement. Where were they going to be playing? Well, they delighted fans when they announced that they're going to be going back on tour next year. 38 shows, and two of those will be at Slane. So there's Fontaines DC confirmed for Slane, and no Oasis confirmed for Slane. And as much as I love Oasis, I don't know if I can bring myself to Slane, Laura. I'm not going to lie.
1: You just need to do Slane differently. Oh. I've told you this before, but basically I did it once, and I did, it was the Verve and Robbie Williams, and it was one of my first concerts, and I wore wedges, and I ended up walking to Drogheda with bleeding feet, and it was literally one of the most horrific.
0: And that was in 1997, by the way. So we're going back a few years there.
1: Okay. And that was that year. And then years later, I went to the Rolling Stones, and I had the tent was lined. I had a fire. I had fire logs. I had 3 days worth of food in Tupperware containers. Oh, I did the whole thing dry. I snuck into the friends and family stage. I mean, it was literally, I was like, I'm wiping that original Slane from my memory and rewriting it with nicer things. And that's what I did. Yeah. So you need to do.
0: No.
1: Grown up, do a grown up's cost.
0: There is a cost involved with doing the grown up version of it. Have you still got that Volkswagen van?
1: Yep. Mm. Well, it's not mine. Oh. But I borrow it.
0: Eamon's. I know Eamon. I think Eamon likes me. Does he think I'm a decent skin?
1: Not enough to bring his van to Slane,
0: Does he think I'm a good driver? come here to me. What's he got going on at the back there? Is it a double bed or what's the situation?
1: It's converted, so you pull down the seat and make it into a bed. Then you got a little cooker, little sink, little pull-out toilet. It's a Volkswagen
0: converted.
1: This is the thing.
0: Cute. I think that's the only realistic way that I would ever frequent the likes of, and I'm nothing against Slane. It's going to be incredible. It's going to be absolutely incredible. But for me, the thoughts of it.
1: Once you're there, it's great crack.
0: Yeah, no, and I'll be lost. I'll be lost in the moment when Oasis are there and they're on stage and they're doing their thing. I'll be singing along to every word. But then it ends, and you're like, oh, I'm in the middle of feckin' Slane, lads. Do you meet the parents? The first movie with Robert De Niro. Do you remember he had that big ass Winnebago thing?
1: Yes.
0: Yes, please.
1: Imagine arriving in Slane. That would be funny.
0: Oh, it'd be brilliant, wouldn't it? Yeah. No.

0: It's Billy Eilish, Shelley's Coast FM, and Birds of a Feather. There goes the voice. That's not good. A week off incoming, I think. Her brother, Phineas, of course, was one of Ed Sheeran's support acts and is no longer. They've all pulled out. More details on that in the Word and Entertainment a little later on. And quite a statement from a singer from Dublin, Loughlinstown, not too far from us here in Bray, Aaron Rowe, who issued a statement yesterday in relation to the whole thing, which we'll bring you in the Word and Entertainment later on as well. Your news headlines are next on Freshly Squeezed.
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3: Good morning, you're on East Coast FM. Weather today, a mixture of cloud and bright spells. Isolated showers, bit of everything today really. Temperatures in around 16 to 18 degrees. Let's get you up to date with the latest from the newsroom and your headlines. It's John Hart.
4: Good morning, Rob. Reports this morning, two people who handled protected disclosures by whistleblowers in the Gardaí have themselves now blown the whistle. President Catherine Connolly is in Scotland for the start of a four-day official trip. The estimated cost of building the Metro for Dublin, being brought to Cabinet for approval, is expected to be far higher than the previous estimate of 4 years ago. Elsewhere, of course, it is the return of the Dáil. It's day two of the ploughing championships. I can tell you there was massive crowds yesterday there, got verified sources and reports. And as you've been hearing, all of Ed Sheeran's support acts have now quit his US tour after Macklemore was dropped over his pro-Palestinian comments. These stories are more in full at 7.
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0: Jeremy Kennedy and East Coast FM, that is Turnstile.
1: I can get through them these days. I'm always quite surprised because, by the way, for those of you that are oblivious as to what I'm talking about, I've lost a lot of weight recently, and turnstiles used to be a thing that would worry me as I walked towards them. I'm like, oh, Jesus. Now I still worry walking towards them, but I kind of float through. I'm like, oh, how would you look at me go? It's a perfectly normal thing. It's just a turnstile. But
2: you're not the first person I've heard say that. And they can be tight. I've gone through a couple of turnstiles in my life and gone, hello.
1: Some of the football stadiums I've been to over the years, even as a bigger man, but smaller people that were coming in behind me going, is this some kind of joke? They're squeezing through going, it's like, you can imagine.
2: You see it. Talking weight loss, by the way, and getting fit. I did a fit for 30 and I did a fit for 40 and now I'm doing a fit for 50. But obviously it's a whole different set of rules because there's like when I'm training, which I've just got back into, you have to remember to fuel yourself and you have to remember to take your creatine. There's all these things that change. Or of course, pelvic floor exercises become a thing as
1: bit
2: well.
1: Bit of WD-40 in the joints there, you know?
2: Did a WD-40, all of that stuff.
1: The Tin Man and the Wizard of Oz,
2: Totally. I'm sharing all the knowledge that I'm getting from other people. By the way, none of it's coming from me along the way. I'm taking the batteries out of my weighing scales and I'm just sort of doing it to try and feel good about myself in general, which is what lots of people are saying. They're feeling the same for at our age. So it is on my page, Laura Wood Voiceover. You can follow along if you like and just see some of the tips because the experts know what they're talking about and it's mental when you hear them talking about so many other people, men and women, when they get to a certain age. Everything sort of changes.
1: I'm glad they said that. I'm glad they said that about the weighing scales because that is actually one of the most important things I think you could be doing now and not putting yourself under that pressure. Take the batteries out, forget about it, do your thing, and then in a month see the results. Weighing yourself every week is even a bit too much. It's like, oh, because you can plateau or you can be full of water or whatever, you know. It's just honestly, use the loo and you're lighter afterwards. So I swear, it's mad, isn't it? So take the batteries out of that thing and don't be worrying about it and see how you get on. How are we doing so far? Do you want to talk about it or?
2: I don't know because I've taken the batteries out of my weighing scales.
1: You've done that already. Okay.
2: No, listen.
1: So how far in are we?
2: I'm out nearly 2 weeks, and I feel honestly like a different. My brain fog is even getting a little bit better.
1: And when are you going to weigh yourself in 2 weeks?
2: I'll measure myself. Okay. I'll measure myself.
1: Oh, okay,
2: instead.
1: Doing the measurements.
2: That's what I'm going to do.
1: Keep up to date. Give her a follow there. Laura Wood voiceover.
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0: Freshly Squeezed with Rob and Laura. Good morning. If you're up and Adam, we'd love to hear from you, especially if you're in a bit of a traffic jam this morning. You tell us, so we let the rest of the county know. 087 77 11 103, the number.
1: Now, we were asking you earlier on, and we want to continue the discussion about where you'd like to live, be it the seaside or the city or the country. Elaine says, I am a country girl through and through. I've attempted to move to the city a number of times, and every single time I found myself moving back within 2 years. I think that's sort of the way, isn't it? If you find you're brought up somewhere, like I was brought up in Killincarrig, which was a row of cottages, but it felt very country-ish in the way that it was beside fields and that type of thing. Do you know what I mean? There was nothing city-ish about it. But yet, I love the city. What I would ideally love is being sort of on the outskirts of the city, but by the sea. That's my absolute... Like, I'd like to have a house, one of those lovely houses on Sandymount Strand.
0: That'd be quite nice.
1: Actually, it'd be a bit noisy with traffic.
0: Yeah.
1: But you know the way I mean, like, so I quite like a bit of both. But I absolutely love living in the city. I moved here 4 years ago from Arklow and to Dublin, and I literally haven't looked back. Yeah, it's just a matter of question of taste, I suppose.
0: I've mentioned this before. My wife has a serious love of Glendalough. She's convinced that she lived a previous life there and all the rest of us. So much so, we got married there in St. Kevin's Church and the reception at the Glendalough Hotel, and we go down every year for the photo and stuff. But she, for many years, and still says it to this day, she'd love to live in Lara, Glendalough, that general neck of the woods. Whereas I was never that guy. I was like, no, it's off the beaten track. You'd hardly have any neighbours, and what about the kids, and where would they go, and all of that. But now, something has changed in me that I'd be like, gladly, absolutely.
1: I was
0: raised in Ballybrack, in concrete jungle, a dub through and through. But if you had asked me 20 odd years ago, would you live in Glendalough? I wouldn't have dreamt of it. Not a hope. It's too far away. Absolutely.
1: Now you're hitting 50.
0: Stick me in the middle of the valley in a house somewhere, away from everyone and everything.
1: Including my children.
0: Yeah, well, no, I can tolerate them. Ella Langley is choosing Texas.

Hello, Langley. It's Tuesday in Texas on East Coast FM 653. Your Tuesday's news before the 7 o'clock news. She's back touring in full voice as well, and given all she's been through, it's remarkable, really. Celine Dion. Here's a memory. Think twice on East Coast FM.

0: Celine Dion on East Coast FM. Let's think twice. Message in from Gareth. Morning, Gareth. He said, I'd love to be back in Dublin. I come from Walkinstown. All my family moved down to Greystones 11 years ago, but that's just life. Love Dublin, but Greystones is a deadly area as well. Good morning, Gareth. Also, Helena has been in touch as well. Morning, guys. Myself and my husband grew up in Dublin, moved down to Wexford, right by the beach, just to walk down from us, and I would never move back. Hate having to go to Dublin. They can have all the shops and the transport. It doesn't come close to the quietness of the country and just letting your kids to be free to play around. Love it. You, Helena, Shane, like my parents are now Wexicans. I'm sure that's the term you're familiar with, but that's what they call the old blow-ins, isn't it? Wexicans. That's it. My mum and dad did. They sold the house in Shankill and they moved and they got a bungalow down in Wexford. It's so quiet and peaceful. They love it and I love it too. So I'm leaning towards that as well. Maybe 40 odd years or something. Chance to be a fine thing.
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9: It's 7 o'clock, live from the East Coast News Centre. Good morning, I'm John Hart. The Dáil returns this afternoon for the first time since July, but don't expect a back-to-school honeymoon. On the agenda, Sinn Féin bill on fuel prices and a government motion on the triple lock, backing its push to scrap UN restrictions on posting peacekeepers abroad. With the budget less than 3 weeks away, pressures mounting on the coalition to deliver a serious cost-of-living package, extending cuts to excise duty and bringing in help with home heating oil costs. The Wicklow TD Thornisher Simon Harris is backing new EU rules on children's social media taking effect today. Under the EU Kids Act, anyone under 15 will require parental permission to open an account. Children under 13 can only access child-friendly platforms. The Thornisher says the move is essential protection for young people.
10: I must say, from what I hear, I'm excited, but the devil is very much in the detail, and no one, certainly I haven't seen the proposals yet. But the idea that the European Commission is going to propose an EU Kids Act is going to send a very strong message to social media companies that the era of self-regulation is over.
9: One of his constituency colleagues, Wicklow TD Jennifer Whitmore, has called for a windfall tax on energy company profits to help households struggling with soaring bills. The Social Democrats' energy spokesperson says it's immoral for energy firms to rake in massive profits while families remain in arrears on their electricity bills. State-owned ESB just reported nearly €450 million in pre-tax profits for the first half of this year, which is up sharply on last year. Deputy Whitmore says a windfall tax on excess profits could raise at least €450 million, which could fund an energy credit for low and middle income householders.
11: Ireland consistently has the highest energy prices in Europe. And rather than actually deal with these issues, we have a government that sits, twiddles its thumbs, and has a wait and see approach to dealing with these repeated energy crises.
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12: keeping Wicklow connected.
9: The cost of building Metrolink in Dublin is expected to be far higher today than the last estimate back in 2022, which put the cost at just under €10 billion. That's risen sharply. The final bill for the underground rail line running from Swords to the city centre now predicted to be between €14.5 and €17.5 billion. Nearly 290,000 people are heading to County Wicklow for the second day of the National Ploughing Championships. That's over the course of the 3 days. 700 acres in Screggan hosting the 95th annual event. Hundreds of competitors. Day one saw high spirits and family crowds enjoying live music and interactive activities, all helped by pleasant weather conditions. Minister for Public Expenditure Jack Chambers is warning his cabinet colleagues that money will be tight. Budget 2027 will add €7 billion in spending, a 6% yearly increase. But Minister Chambers is making clear that departments will have to be careful what they select. And several artists have quit Ed Sheeran's North American tour after rapper Macklemore was dropped for speaking out on Gaza. Irish acts Aaron Rowe and Boyega have withdrawn along with Lucas Graham and Phineas. Rowe says he couldn't stay silent while voices were being silenced. Sheeran insists the promoters made the call. Venues had threatened to cancel otherwise and says there are different ways to push for change.
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9: Arsenal remain relentless this season. A boost from their young ranks last night as they swept aside Ipswich 4-2 in the EFL Cup. 16-year-old Max Daum and the Wonder Kid scoring twice in their victory. Liverpool also getting the job done at Anfield, beating Tottenham 3-1 with a brilliant Dominic Szoboszlai goal, thrilling the Kop. Both sides into round four. So too are Fulham and Brentford. The Cottagers edged out London rivals West Ham 3-2. Brentford 2-1 winners over Reading, while Peterborough won a thriller, a 7-6 penalty shootout win over Barnsley. Sunderland make history tonight. The Black Cats play their first European tie in all of 53 years against the Netherlands AZ Alkmaar at the Stadium of Light. The FAI insists it'll conduct itself respectfully when pursuing eligible players for Ireland. Northern Ireland boss Michael O'Neill is hit out after attempts to flip Arsenal's Keadaic O'Neill away from his allegiance. And Olympic Ireland's calling for tax relief to level the playing field, wanting elite athletes to get a €50,000 credit during and after their careers. Many are juggling part-time work just to fund their training.
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9: A mixture of cloud and bright spells with isolated showers, mostly light to moderate westerly winds. Temperatures 14 to 18 degrees. 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
0: Hello, good morning and welcome along to Wednesday. 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
0: 140, Laura. 140 euro. Be extra tenors now to beat the band. You'd be in trouble.
17: Maybe it might make more people come on. We had two guesses yesterday. It is not Robert Downey Jr. and it is not Hugh Jackman.
0: We'll play at 8:15 this morning. Also, the last lyric in the pop quiz today.

0: Morning, it's Wednesday, it's Rob G, Laura Woods, this is East Coast FM. 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
1: Good morning, some bizarre stories as always to start the show and this hour. And a family who believed that they had cremated their son have discovered he was alive and had been in prison the whole time. He disappeared from his home in August with his family reporting him missing. The body was found a couple of days later. Officers showed pictures and they said, oh yeah, they thought that that was him. So they grieved him. It was from what he was wearing, they thought it was him. So they grieved him, and then basically a call from a jail a while later had told them that their son had been in custody since the day he disappeared.
0: Okay. So who the hell was cremated?
1: Well, that's a very good point. And actually, now that you say it, if they had thought it was him and cremated him, they probably hadn't done any other IDing on the body.
0: That's really concerning. Like, yeah. Just some poor fella. Sorry, I shouldn't laugh. It's just...
1: Yeah, no, absolutely.
0: What?
1: Yeah, yeah. So it's it does remain unclear as to whose body was cremated. Little bit of lackadaisical policing there. Do you reckon
0: more
1: him?
0: Research
1: before
0: you do that,
1: he's wearing the same colour shirt, is he? Grand. Let's go with that then. Yeah, great.
0: Now, forget the dad bod, right? It seems that having a dad face can be attractive to women too, so let me explain.
1: Okay.
0: A new study has found that face shape can influence how people judge a man's parenting abilities even before they know anything about him. Research has analysed all the list data, the width to height ratio, a measurement that compares the horizontal distance from a person's cheek to cheek and the vertical distance from the upper lip to the brow, all of that science behind it. And they have discovered that men with wider faces are viewed as more capable of protecting children.
1: Right.
0: They're perceived as stronger or more aggressive. So, yeah.
1: It's like a sort of caveman type thing, is it?
0: So what you're telling me is I used to have father face. I no longer have father face and I'm not deemed as attractive. So, Fat Rob would have had more clout with the women, according to this survey. Fat not Rob that I'm interested, I'm a happily married man.
1: There you go, aren't you lucky listening. Then? And you're grand.
0: After all of that, I'm out here losing it. Wow. Father face. I've heard it all now.
1: What's your dog's name again?
0: Pip.
1: Pip. Does Pip have superpowers?
0: Absolutely.
1: Okay, because apparently millions of dog owners believe their dogs have superpowers that can detect danger and know when something's awry, right? Gifted dogs. 80% of people that own dogs say that their dogs has like spidey senses, but doggy senses, when something's wrong. So not just in relation to there's someone outside, but if there's something going on. Firstly, their dogs always know when they're sad or stressed or unwell.
0: That's a fact. Mm-hmm. Absolute fact. Yeah. It's an amazing thing.
1: Also, as lots of people turn to their dog rather than their family after a tough day at work, talk to the dog about the problems. And they also say just in general, they have a general sense of knowing there's not the usual well-being in the house. Mm. And cuddling up beside people. Isn't that lovely? It's one of the loveliest thing about dogs.
0: Dogs are brilliant. We don't deserve dogs. They're too good for us humans. They really are.
1: In fairness, for the most part, we do tend to look after them very well, though.
0: Oh, yeah.
1: Say they're delighted.
0: Absolutely.
1: Just, do you know what I mean?
0: Pip does the most amazing thing. And, I mean, I've had many dogs over the years. But Pip is just an incredible little thing. I love her so much. But I'll go home now after the show, right, and she'll do the usual. She'll greet me at the front door as soon as I put the key in, all excited, tails wagging. And then she'll put her two paws up on my knee. She'll tilt her head and cuddle into my knee. Like, she literally gives me a hug when I come. It's just incredible.
1: That is very cute.
0: Getting emotionally talking about it now. She's just...
1: Do you think he's her into Pip? Yeah, was she a welcome addition to your family?
0: Yeah, look. They've taken numerous videos. I've warned them, don't put them on social media. But essentially the line is, Dad and the dog he didn't want.
1: Oh, brilliant. I love it.
0: They're in the bed cuddling me. It's just, yes, I'm truly madly, deeply in love with her. She's just a legend.
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0: However, if I find the owner of that Bar Stewart cat... She went for the blinds again. So this was only yesterday. So you haven't been in my house, but we've blinds all over in the living space. And when Pip sees a dog, it's all good. She'll bark a bit when it's a cat. She good wants luck. To get out. And the first thing she does is bite the blinds.
1: Mm. No, not just, the new blinds.
0: Yeah, I'm like, oh God, what can I do here? And then I was thinking, cats are meant to be kept indoors. That's a fact. That is a fact. It's no, it annoys me, Laura. It aggravates the life out of me.
1: Everyone's not going to keep their cat indoors.
0: I know, I understand right? that. Cats roam and that's just the nature of them and all. But, you know, it's a fact that they're meant to be kept in. They're meant to be an indoor animal.
1: But anyway.
0: Well, they know. I've researched this.
1: I've done my research.
0: Yeah. I don't go and have these rants without doing my research. But my dog can't go into people's gardens and all and just do lights. No, because that's frowned upon. But cats can do what they like.
1: A mixture of cloud and bright spells and isolated showers, highs of 18 degrees, many parts of Wicklow at the moment. You've got about 13.
0: Sorry for hijacking your weather there with me, Mr. Rob. It's a Wednesday whinge. There you go, that's my one for today. Anyone else? 087-77-11-103. Now, traffic crawling from the Delgany exit all the way to Bray on the N11 this morning. A bit of road construction, apparently. A couple of people are reporting on the Waze app. What's going on there? If anyone's stuck in a jam, let us know, please. Lower Kindlestown Road and Greystones, another busy one this morning, as is the N7. Traffic is very slow there, particularly busy in around Kill at the moment.
1: Do we know what's going on? Newtown to Greystones. Jess was diverted from Newtown to Greystones to get to Dublin, so we're wondering if something happening there. How's the line looking from Newtown to Greystones?
0: Red.
1: Yeah.
0: It's a red line, yeah.
1: Anyone know what's happening there? Let us know if you do, please. 087 77 11 103.
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0: There's Little Mix on East Coast FM. That is Touch. This is Freshly Squeezed with Rob G and Laura Wood. Hello now. Hope you're well. You're stuck in a jam. What's going on? N11, let us know, please. 087-77-11-103. Lots of people stuck there, wondering what the crack is. Then I'm looking at Waze here, and I'm reading of a road construction on the Quill Road there. We're being reported by 12 drivers. Okay. What's going on? We need you to elaborate. If you want to be one of our road rangers, we need more of you. We've got a few on the go. We'll give you a new nickname as well. Chime in. 087-77-11-103 is the number.
1: We won't hear your whinges today as well. Maybe it might be that pumpkins are too small to carve this year.
0: Huh?
1: Yeah.
0: Are they?
1: Growers are encouraging children to paint on the pumpkins instead. Some of them are so small, they're difficult to cut and they have really thin skin. Apparently the heat, the pumpkins just gave up and stopped growing early. So because the summer was so unbelievably hot, even if there was a little bit of moisture available, the pumpkins just weren't growing.
0: Good, because I don't have to go to a stupid pumpkin patch again this year.
1: Ah, you
0: No, it's the same.
1: Horrible thing.
0: I wanted that one, Mammy. Oh, Lana, why do you put me through this every freaking year?
1: Do you have to carve them as
0: That's
1: well?
0: Another Wednesday whinge, actually.
1: You've a few this morning, I think. Do you have to carve the pumpkins as well, or do they do them themselves?
0: Oh, no, we do. In fairness, Lana got, I think, some bunch of stickers to put on the pumpkins. So they just kind of, they were bejazzled and all sorts of stuff.
1: Oh, that sounds great. You'd have to carve them.
0: Yeah, stickers and melty bits.
1: I mean, I've carved a pumpkin, but I find it really tricky to carve it. Like, I've been at pumpkin patches when the kids were younger. Mm. Thankfully, they haven't really been asking to go to them recently.
0: Yeah, see?
1: No, and then I've been at that, I've done that, and it's nice. It's a nice thing to do together rather than being on screens and stuff. And then I've also done one myself. I know someone, I'm going to give him an honourable mention this morning, Jonathan Ward, good morning, who carves like, he sort of, every year it's the thing, Johnny will do a pumpkin. And one year I said to him, do a rude one, will you? For the crack, like. And so he did the family pumpkin, and then he did a separate one for me.
0: Does he charge for this kind of thing? To do your pumpkin?
1: No, he just does his own family's pumpkin.
0: Right.
1: And it's always off the charts, right?
0: Like,
1: he's clearly... No, but he's clearly really artistic.
0: No one knows,
1: though, that he is. Because it just came about with the carving of the pumpkin. And it was like, whoa!
0: Can you show me a picture of the rude one? Now I'm sure it's something you can't talk about, but...
1: Yeah. It is. It was absolutely phenomenal.
0: And then he started
1: a bit of a thing, because I put up a picture of it and other people started doing rude pumpkins. Keith Doyle, good morning to you. He came back with, well, if you think that's good, look at this. And next thing, I was like, this is deadly. We're having a pumpkin off.
0: Listen, if I had a decent pumpkin, that'd be worth a bit of carbon. I'd gladly throw them fiver or something to carve. Why isn't he monetizing this?
1: He's interested in doing other people's pumpkins. It's not that he doesn't need the money, but I just don't think he's bothered. He just does his own. I asked him to do mine once and he was like, good luck. I'm not doing yours. But he did get involved in that little challenge I gave him. Anyway, pumpkins, nice. They're smaller, they're thinner, they're harder to carve. You might be doing what a robin this year and sticking stickers on
0: stickers
1: them.
0: Stickers on it, yeah. And look well. Everyone was complimenting them at the front door. Halloween nice.
1: I've heard you practicing the little bit now we have in a minute with the lost lyric, yeah? No clue. Let's see how everyone else gets on.
0: You've no clue?
1: No clue.
0: Okay. It's only a matter of minutes on Freshly Squeezed.
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3: 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Let's get you up to date with the latest from the newsroom. It's John Hart.
4: Good morning, guys. The Dáil is back for the first time since its summer recess. Ministers due to sign off on the Metrolink project. Three people have died in a helicopter crash in Los Angeles. Gardaí issuing an appeal for witnesses, a man in his 30s who died in a road crash on the M4. Elsewhere, of course, thousands due to make their way to County Offaly for day two of the ploughing championships. And Raheem Sterling, once an idol of yours, Rob, no doubt, of course, now very much a black sheep, as it were, of the Liverpool support base. 82 caps for England, we forget of course that, and 4 Premier League titles. But he admitted driving dangerously on a motorway. He crashed a Lamborghini. He is without a club. He was arrested after crashing on the M3 in late May, but in possession of 6 canisters of nitrous oxide, of course, in other words, laughing gas. Police received several calls that morning about erratic driving by a person in a very high-powered, luxurious car. He's facing potential jail time and is due in court again in late November.
3: That's the end of his career then, isn't it?
4: It seems so. The wow. Very best. Yeah, he was struggling to get a club. I think he was in like the Netherlands with Feyenoord or someone last season. So yeah, not that old, but just couldn't get a club.
3: 7:33, you're on Freshly Squeezed.
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3: Traffic busy on the L11 from the Delagany exit. Very slow through the Glen and on towards Bray, but frees up after Bray. Some of the other busy local roads are the Lower Kindlestown Road, Southern Cross crawling at the moment as well, Bray Main Street, Shankill towards Loughlinstown, and then on the M50, traffic is busy heading towards Carrick Mines. Southbound traffic seems to be moving reasonably well at the moment. It's heavy on the N7, particularly busy around Kill, and slow between Castlewarden and Rathcoole. Public transport is fine. If there is anything we've missed, 087-77-11-103 is the number. In the news, quite a bit, is Ed Sheeran. We'll bring you more on the word.

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1: 7:38 on East Coast FM. Ed Sheeran there, Shape of You, all over the news this week because of the whole tour, and everyone's left now after, in defence of Macklemore, who's been fairly vocal about Palestine. And that's what's caused the whole hoo-ha, predominantly in the States, because they're like, get him off the tour.
2: He did leave, but apparently he was forced to leave. Yeah, so Irish singer-songwriter, it's sad, actually, because Aaron Rowe, I mean, there's Lucas Graham, they've also gone as well. Phineas is the brother of Billie Eilish.
1: Yeah.
2: And there's a couple, but Aaron Rowe...
1: It's from Loughlinstone.
2: Yeah, and he's it's just really sad, because to have that opportunity, and obviously Ed's a friend to him, he said Ed's changed his life and been so unbelievably supportive, but he said he made the decision to withdraw his support. So he didn't take the decision lightly, because of course Ed has been a friend to him, but he said, as Irish people, we know all too well about genocide, forced famine and violent occupation. I can't stand by and allow billionaires to use their position of power to silence the rightful voices of those who speak up against Israeli genocide and who highlight the savage murder of children. I would lose all respect for myself to carry on as normal. And there's a bit more to it than that, but lots of people, I mean, this has become like a sort of across the board multi-artist discussion. Pink on the other side has received lots of fallback, because she was saying she didn't think that Macklemore should have used the stage. She said, as a Jew, it's not that she doesn't agree with speaking out about genocide and things like that, but she said that she doesn't think that, like, you know, to a Jewish family, say, sitting in a row at the concert, that they should be targeted and that it should be kept away from that sort of stage. So everyone has a view, and there's all sorts of views being argued online, but what's ultimately happened is Ed Sheeran's on his tour in North America with no support.
1: Yeah, well, he has now, because Pink apparently is replacing...
2: Is she replacing him?
1: Yeah.
2: Ah.
1: So, and a lot of people are defending Ed. They're pointing out that it wasn't his decision. The promoter and the venues made that call. He spent the week trying to find a solution. He said he's appalled by the suffering on both sides of the Israel-Palestine conflict. He maintains his concerts are inclusive, apolitical spaces, not political rallies. And he rejects the claims of being complicit. Says, essentially, staying publicly neutral isn't the same as not caring.
2: Yeah.
1: So, it's hard on him as well, because just keep politics out of concerts, keep it out of football, keep it out of everything, just do your thing and leave it at that. It's I mean, I know a bit, but not enough to speak on it. So and anyone who's in that position at a concert, you're like, what? You know, how do you even approach? How does Ed Sheeran approach this?
2: Yeah, it's a tricky one, which a lot of people have a lot to say on. People have very strong views on this, and obviously, do you know what I mean? I appreciate the bravery, in fairness, of that statement, because that's his views, and he considers it to be genocide, such as he said, has been seen here over the years.
1: Yeah,
2: and a lot of Irish people have the same view,
1: and the UN have the same view. But in fairness to Ed, some people are that, and I even said it to Laura off air, well, why doesn't he just stop the whole tour? And you made a very valid point. What about all the people working for him, the roadies and all the crew? That's their bread and butter.
2: Yeah,
1: and that he's cognizant of that as well. He said, but this is their living, and he doesn't want to let down the fans and stuff. So yeah,
2: it rumbles on, and it will rumble on for quite a while, I would imagine.
1: So we're already getting messages for playing Ed Sheeran. This is what we have to deal with as well.
2: Yeah. Just a couple of other quick bits. Bob Mortimer has been confirmed to star in a brand new action-adventure game, Murals, as a character called Magic Dave. New Order's Gillian Gilbert has told fans she's living with cancer and not her husband, Stephen Morris, as some people were saying. Mm-hmm. And Noel Gallagher said his heart was full of pride after his 15-year-old son was shown giving Man United fans a little bit of a birdie.
1: A proud moment. Well done, son. That's brilliant. What I am super excited for is the trailers, the celebrity version on the BBC, 1st of October. Have you heard the lineup?
2: Yes, I have, actually. But tell anyone that doesn't
1: just
2: know.
1: An unbelievable lineup. So Claudia Winkleman is your host once again. So you've got Bella Ramsey, Gordon's daughter, James Acaster, James Blunt, Jerry Hall, Joanne McNally's going to be there, Joe Lycett, Julie Hesmondahl, who played Haley and Curry, Kenny Dalglish, Leanne Pinnock, Maya Jama, Michael Sheen, Richard E. Grant, Ramaswaminathan, Roman Kemp, Sharon Rooney, they're all part of the celebrity trade. It's got to be brilliant watch.
2: They will be deadly.
1: So October
2: 1st. Put it on the player, lads, will you? I can't bloody guess it at the moment. Need it to be put on the RT player so I can see it.
1: You haven't got BBC?
2: No. And you can't get the player. Yeah.
1: Yeah. Yeah, geo locked. Pop quiz coming up for you very soon. We will play the lost lyric. Ahead of it, here's Tame Impala's Dracula on Freshly Squeezed.

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It's Rob and Laura on Freshly Squeezed, and time to play the pop quiz. 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Let's play the last lyric. Famous song from Steve Winwood.

0: Baby.
1: Don't. Stop it. 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
0: I know, I did get it right. It's a baby. With a baby in her arms.
1: No. No. Here it is again.
0: Sure, it's not baby. Toddler?
1: It's not toddler.
0: A teenager?
1: Not nipper. No, not chap.
0: No, the chap in her arms.
1: 087-77-11-103. 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

0: LX1 on East Coast FM, the Great Defector. Pop quiz this morning. We played East Coast FM's last lyric with a song from Steve Winwood from the 80s called Valerie.
1: What is it, Rose? Good morning to you. How's it going?
2: Hi, Laura. Hi, Ron. It's The Wind.
0: The Wind? Are you sure?
2: I am, yeah. I actually am.
0: Okay, let's have a listen. Very good.
1: Yeah, well done, Rose.
0: Love it.
1: Oh, now, Rose, quick one for you. I know you're heading to Ballybrack this morning to work in a creche, yeah?
2: Yeah.
1: And you have children of your own?
2: I have two grown-up children. I have two grandchildren in the back seat with me.
1: Oh, two grandchildren. Oh, lovely. Okay. Well, listen, you might be able to help us out with our big question today. Because it's National Play-Doh Day today, right? We're asking people, what thing from your childhood is still in your house? Do either of your children still have something left in your house that they come back to, like an old game of Monopoly or anything like that? Is there anything still belonging to them there in the house?
2: Yeah, there is the original Power Rangers.
0: Oh, wow.
1: Wow.
2: There is. And I'm talking about the Megazords, all those. And they were much bigger figures than what they brought out the second time around. We have a Barbie van. And guess what? We have a Cindy hairdresser.
1: What?
0: That's good going. And he's still in the box? Cha-ching.
2: Well, they were played with, but they used to put them back in the box.
0: Right.
2: And, my daughter is 41 and my son's 38.
1: Wow, I love
2: it. And they're still in my house, yeah.
1: So
2: yeah.
1: You kept them, so your and now your grandchildren play with them?
2: Well, it's up to their mom. It's up to their dad, if he wants to give his power around.
1: Right.
0: Okay. Have you still got something from your childhood?
2: No, we had a fire in our house years ago.
0: Oh,
1: so
0: no.
1: Oh, that's not nice. Well, listen, at least you're doing it for the others. That's lovely. I love to think all that stuff is there. Brilliant. Okay, well, let's see.
2: And we're talking about electric grub yesterday.
0: Yeah.
2: I have electric knife that's 42 years old and still works.
0: It's good. They're great. What's your... Do you know the brand? What's the brand?
2: I think it was a Krupp brand.
0: Crust.
1: Okay, yeah, that was actually one of the names that was popping around in my head. Deadly, listen, I'll tell you, what a great contributor to the show today.
0: Brilliant.
1: Green Rose.
0: Thank
1: wonderful.
0: You, Rose. Put you on the spot.
2: And
0: you were brilliant. You have a brilliant, brilliant morning. Brilliant morning. Bye-bye.
1: See you later. Bye.
2: Bye. See you later. Bye.
0: It reminded me actually to whip out that carving knife. I'm going to do it on Sunday. I'm going to get a big lump, eye of the round. I'm going to cook it brilliantly.
1: So basically you're going to cook so you can use the knife.
0: Yeah, because no, I haven't done that in a while because Lord, this is amazing, right? Just as thin as possible. You know the wafer thin slices you get.
1: Very tricky. God, it must be a good knife. Yeah, no, I do.
0: Just a plate full of that and then I'll do the whole salt bay thing and lace it with salt and then just...
1: He's doing this. You'd see what he's doing with his hand now. He literally thinks it's Gordon Ramsay going around the place. You're watching too many cookery shows, okay? But listen, bring me in some of your thinly sliced beef. Okay, salted thinly sliced beef.
0: I'm getting hungry thinking about it. Chicken fillet roll on the way, lads.
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0: So, from the Delgany exits right up the N11 northbound all the way to Bray. It frees up after Bray, though, in better news. The Lower Kindleton Road in Greystones is crawling this morning, as is the Southern Cross. The Vivi on towards Bray Main Street. Traffic through Shankill Village on towards Loughlinstown is quite slow there as well. Bray to Shankill, as mentioned, on the M50 northbound, heading towards Carrick Mines. Traffic is building there. Southbound, though, doesn't look too bad this morning. If I'm talking absolute rubbish, let me know, please. 087 77 11 103. 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
14: It's 8 o'clock live from the East Coast News Centre. Good morning, I'm John Hart. The mayor of Los Angeles has expressed her devastation after a news helicopter crashed in a suburb last night, killing three people. The chopper was covering an earlier fatal collision between a car and bus in Chatsworth. NBC presenter Colleen Williams addressed viewers after the incident.
15: We knew we'd lost contact with our people out there, and we've just received the confirmation that, in fact, News Chopper 4 went down just before 7 o'clock tonight. We are going to take a couple of minutes to think about that, to process and to regroup.
14: The dole sets for the first time since July today. Sinn Féin are bringing a bill on fuel prices and a government motion on the triple lock, backing its push to scrap UN restrictions on posting peacekeepers abroad. With the budget in a matter of weeks, there's pressure to deliver cost of living measures, extending cuts to excise duty and reducing home heating oil costs. But Minister Jack Chambers is warning his colleagues money's tight. Budget 2027 will add €7 billion in spending, a 6% increase on last year. The Thornisher Simon Harris, the Wicklow TD, says new social media regulations send out a message to companies: the era of self regulation is over. He's welcoming plans from the European Commission to restrict social media for under 15s, providing a child-friendly alternative to under 13s. Commissioner Ursula von der Leyen will unveil the details today. Simon Harris looking forward to seeing the full proposal.
16: The fact that they're looking at different ages and a tiered approach, there does seem to me to be some logic in this. It certainly sounds to me to be more comprehensive than perhaps we had been led to believe, or the previous briefings on the issue had sounded. So we've got to see the detail. We reserve the right as a country to move on this, but we've always been very, very clear, and Patrick Donovan has been very, very clear that the best way to protect our children, and also the best way to do this in a sensible way for industry, is to try and move as a European Union.
14: Meanwhile, his constituency colleague, Social Democrat Wicklow TD Jennifer Whitmore, has called for a windfall tax on energy company profits. The Social Democrat spokesperson says it's immoral for energy firms to rake in massive profits as families remain in arrears. State-owned ESB just reported nearly €450 million in pre-tax profits for the first half of this year. Deputy Whitmore says a windfall tax on excess profits could raise at least €450 million herself.
17: Ireland consistently has the highest energy prices in Europe. And rather than actually deal with these issues, we have a government that sits, twiddles its thumbs, and has a wait and see approach to dealing with these repeated energy crises.
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14: And a social media influencer from Wicklow has been disqualified from driving for 6 years, having been speeding on the N11 while already disqualified and without insurance. Matthew Gilbert, who was known online as the Irish Viking, was detected at 134 kilometres per hour. In a 100 kilometre zone on the 2nd of January, he appeared before Bray District Court, his third no insurance offence, triggering a mandatory 6-year ban. He was fined €1,000, while his disqualification would be merely cosmetic, as he now lives in Dubai.
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14: Tottenham's dire start to the season continued. They scored just one goal in five games. They were knocked out of the League Cup by Liverpool last night. Conor Gallagher finally scoring for their stricken form. A 3-1 defeat. Dominic Szoboszlai with a brilliant goal for Liverpool. Two goals for teenage wonder kid Max Diamond for Arsenal as they were 4-2 winners away to Ipswich Town. They're through to round four as are Brentford, Fulham and Peterborough. Sunderland play their first European fixture in all of 53 years tonight at the Stadium of Light. They welcome AZ Alkmaar of the Netherlands. Elsewhere, news of Rugby Munster been forced to recall out of Tony Butler amid an injury crisis ahead of the new URC season. Davy Fitzgerald has said he's made a definite decision not to get involved with an inter-county team for 2027. The former Wexford manager stepped down after 2 years in charge of Antrim. And the Olympic Federation of Ireland has called for modernised tax measures to help their athletes compete at an elite level. They are requesting Sport Ireland receive a €50,000 tax credit for all of their athletes during and after their careers.

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4: A mixture of cloud and bright spells with isolated showers, mostly light to moderate westerly winds. Temperatures 14 to 18 degrees. All the latest Wicklow news now available on the East Coast FM website and app.
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6: FM. If you'd like €140 in your back pocket, we've got it for you on Freshly Squeezed this morning. It's in the voice vault. Two voices left. One has been guessed. The voice in the middle is that of Katie Taylor. We know that. So who are the other two? That's the question this morning. 087 77 11 103 with the letters VV and your name and where you're from if you'd like to have a go.
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6: They are now.
8: Today is National Barber Day today. Celebrating all the barbers today.
6: Morning, Boris.
8: And also, it is National Play-Doh Day, right? Now, I never knew this, Rob, but Play-Doh started life as a wallpaper cleaner.
6: Huh?
8: Yeah. That's what it was first, before it became a children's toy.
6: I never knew that.
8: The consistency of it, and that's what it was made for. And they went, oh, look, this is sort of interesting. You can play with it. And that's how it became Play-Doh. So on the back of that, we're talking about what thing from your childhood is still maybe in your parents' house. Or, you know, what's still around that you had when you were little. It could be in your house, but what if you went over, like we always had the old Monopoly. State of it. Like it was in bits. There was never really much missing. Mind you, there was a couple of, you know, the way you're the shoe or the dog or the boot or whatever. There was a couple of them missing. But overall, it was still there. It's a written that's in your parents' house or indeed still in your house. Like, I still have my Munchichi from when I was little. Maybe the little baby.
6: I've no toys as such.
8: No.
6: Match programs.
8: Lana has toys, I'd say, from when she was little, does she?
6: She had a Speak and Tell. Remember the Speak and Tell?
8: Oh, yeah.
6: And she sold it. She had a Sega Mega Drive, which she sold. So I think certain things and the Mega Drive's in the box. I'm like, what are you doing? I'm getting 80 quid for it. Like, what are you doing? Just keep a hold of it.
8: Yeah.
6: But she did, and she got rid of it.
8: And she just, wow. So yeah, she probably has loads of other stuff.
6: Yeah, there's a lot of it in her mum and dad's house.
8: And don't get me, well, there you go. It's storing it in the mum and dad's.
6: Yeah,
8: who
6: yeah.
8: else is like that? Who has stuff stored from their childhood? 087 77 11 103.
6: Speaking of things from your childhood, let's do this.
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1: Nice to receive a nice message from someone, and we did one of those this morning. Good morning, Rob. Laura, I was lucky to win a voucher for Nanny Kelly's on your show some considerable time ago and finally got to redeem it yesterday evening. Had a fabulous meal with excellent service. Thank you so much. We love listening to your show. You two are the best. Kindest regards to all in East Coast FM from Stella.
0: Is that real?
1: Isn't that? I don't know.
0: Is it real?
1: I don't think it's a bot.
0: Oh my God.
1: Let me see. Let me go into the photo and just... No, they're real people.
0: No.
1: Yeah.
0: Actual listeners, like.
1: Yeah, thank you, Stella.
0: That's incredible.
1: That's lovely. That's very nice.
0: Well, thank you, sincerely.
1: We're talking about people having things left in their parents' house that maybe they belong to when they're little, or indeed their own. My communion money is apparently still somewhere safe. I'm 44 at this stage. Yeah.
0: Yes, yeah.
1: I had something similar happen to me. Now, I recouped it eventually. It was only nine quid at the time.
0: Nine quid back in those days, though.
1: It was a fortune. I was never so happy. I remember going and doing a big shop after Christmas in the sales and being delighted with myself.
0: I'd have been straight to the cash and carry. Where's the chumps? Boxes. No, actually, smiley bars. That's what I want.
1: Yeah.
0: Bring back the smiley bar, please. The orange chump.
1: My dad still has my first bike in the shed. I'm 51. He says it's a perfectly good bike. It has no saddle. Yes, I hear you. My mum still has my Debs dress in the wardrobe. I am 48 now. It wouldn't go over one of my arms. And my mum, listen to this, has a bag of our baby teeth. I found them recently. Oh, God. Anyone else have a bag of their baby teeth? Yeah.
0: Says your woman with a gallstone in a jar in our house.
1: I do have my gallstones in jars. Absolutely. Five of them, to be exact. Five gallstones.
0: Why you kept such a thing?
1: Because I wanted... For years, I had pains, and I didn't know what they were. And for some reason, nobody in the medical world seemed to know what they were either, until eventually they did an ultrasound and discovered I had gallstones, right? So I was like, they've caused me.
0: I get it. But why did you keep them?
1: Because I want to be able to look at them. And go see
0: you. How often do you look?
1: Just see you. Have them like there on the shelf.
0: A reminder of the torturous time.
1: A reminder of the torturous time I went through.
0: So whenever you feel like you've got a pain, just have a look at the gallstones. No, you're not in pain.
1: You're not in comparison to that pain. Yeah. Exactly.
0: No, it's okay, I get it.
1: Anyway, what else? Loads of stuff. Mum still has my school uniform. She offered it to my daughter. My daughter looked absolutely horrified. My childhood teddy is still sitting on my old bed, said Roisin. One eye, no fur. And possibly carrying several diseases.
0: that's true. I mean, there's a reluctance to wash these things because they do come out totally differently and potentially ruined.
1: Yeah, do your children, I won't go into specifics about mine, but having blankies and
0: no,
1: stuff
0: it was more teddies than
1: from
0: blankies,
1: when they were little.
0: Yeah, yeah.
1: If I wash them, they go absolutely mental.
0: Yeah, I understand.
1: The smell, and I'm like, but they now smell of washing powder. No, the smell is gone. I've got into big trouble over the years.
0: Yeah, but the germs have also gone, children.
1: Exactly. Yeah. Keep them coming in. 087. It's National Play-Doh Day today. That's why we're chatting about this.
0: Speaking of smells, actually, Play-Doh, can we Google that while we're during the ad break, please? I want to know what is exactly that smell of Play-Doh and where I can buy it in a bottle to use as cologne. Thank you.
1: You don't want Play-Doh cologne. Oh, you don't want to bang a Play-Doh off you.
0: Why?
1: Like, I understand.
0: What's wrong with the bang
1: of
0: Play-Doh?
1: No,
0: everyone loves the smell of Play-Doh. There's not one person in the world I know in existence.
1: Someone though, like, I don't know if my partner to come in the door and go, "Ooh, you smell of Play-Doh."
0: Yeah, I'd be like, "Yeah, that's right, I do."
1: You know, stick to the whatever the one you got the other day.
0: Oh, this is Baccarat Rouge.
1: Stick to the Baccarat Rouge. Right, I'll find out what's in Play-Doh.
0: Or Comfort Fabric Softener
1: Cologne.
0: And
1: then we need to find out how you make your own Play-Doh. Made it recently. It was Meg.
0: 19 minutes past 8.
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1: Oh my God, Hasbro secured a trademark for the distinctive scent of Play-Doh from the Patent and Trademark Office. That's mental.
0: See, it's not. It's not mental
1: well,
0: at all.
1: Go. There isn't going to be unless there's it's a reason. Hasbro aftershave. There aren't going to.
0: There is a
1: be
0: reason
1: one.
0: They did that because it is absolutely sensational. The smell of Play-Doh.
1: Yeah, remember you always wanted to eat it when you were younger. Don't put that near your mouth. A mixture of cloud and bright spells today. Isolated showers. Top temperatures 18 degrees. Many parts of Wicklow at the moment 13.
0: Also, the smell of a box of Tic Tacs. We bottled that as well.
1: Yeah, that's nice.
0: Vanilla or something. I don't know what it is. It's gorgeous. Traffic on the N11 is bumper to bumper from the Delagany exit all the way to Bray this morning. Lower Kendallstown Road, the Southern Cross, the Vivi, the Main Street in Bray, up towards Castle Street Shopping Centre. From there on towards Shankill, towards Loughton Terminal. Usual suspects, really. Fox Rock Church through to Donnybrook is busy there. And on the N7, traffic is quite slow between Castle Warden and Rathcoole this morning. No accidents as far as we're aware. If you're stuck in a jam, though, let us know and we let the rest of the county know. 087 77 11 103.
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1: Hello now.
0: Welcome to Wednesday. We're talking about Play-Doh because we were talking about stuff you have from your childhood. It's probably still knocking around the house or your mum and dad's house, whatever the case may be. But Play-Doh in that specific scent I had mentioned.
2: Play-Doh Day today as well.
0: Yeah,
2: International
0: Play-Doh
2: Day.
0: And I love the smell of it. And I suggested, Laura scoffed at this, why don't they bottle that stuff and sell it as some kind of crazy cologne? Because, you know, I'd be first in the queue, wouldn't I, to you? Because everyone compliments that. Oh, I love the smell of Play-Doh.
2: So when they trademarked the smell, they had to prove beyond reasonable doubt that it was individual to anything else and that it didn't just smell of the preservative that it was originally made from, which was the plaster. What did I say? Play-Doh was originally
0: wallpaper cleaner.
2: Yeah. So they said in the court case, these are notes from the court case, that it's vanilla-like with slight overtones of cherry. Natural smell of a salted wheat-based dough. Behold, Play-Doh.
0: So vanilla, cherry.
2: Vanilla-like, slight wheat. Overtones of cherry, and a natural smell of a salted wheat-based dough.
0: It's kind of almondy. Is it almond or almond? Isn't there
2: almond. I don't know. To get almond
0: sometimes, yeah. Mm. Yeah. I smell it. I adore the smell.
2: It's around since 1956, and as we were saying, it was originally invented for something totally different, but obviously we know it now. It's been wedged into every kid's fingernails and sitting room carpet ever since. But yeah, they have the smell.
0: It's the first thing I do when I remove the lid. I don't play with the thing.
2: A whiff of it, yeah.
0: It's just
2: a bit dangerous, I always thought, for kids having that, because I remember wanting to eat it when I was little. Now, making it, remember I was talking about the two ingredient recipe for making Play-Doh. Have you ever made it with corn flour?
0: No.
2: It's unbelievable the consistency it goes to. It sort of disappears into the water. It's mad. You have to do this, right? 2 cups of corn flour, 1 cup of hair conditioner, any inexpensive or scented brand, any of them, right? Like, just get it.
0: You can get a fairly inexpensive one. Like, I saw one recently there. It was only £1.10.
2: Oh, God. I knew by the little half smile on your face there's something coming.
0: That's Pantene. Just explain it to everyone else.
2: And a few drops of food colouring. So there you go. Two cups of corn flour, 1 cup of hair conditioner, and then you mix. If you want to colour it, you mix a couple of drops in and you can make it yourself.
0: Didn't they make it? And I stand to be corrected on this. Didn't they make it edible? And that obviously don't eat it. But if that happened, bearing in mind young kids play with it, that it wouldn't cause them any harm. If they were to swallow it.
2: Yeah, let's not.
0: I think that's possibly wrong.
2: Yeah, I don't know.
0: Maybe they, right.
2: I don't know. If they would have done that purely
0: don't eat
2: because,
0: it, kids.
2: Yeah, purely because if they did do that, then it would mean that they could go back maybe to the older ones that you definitely can't eat and be able to eat those. It would cause issues. Let me see. Edible. Yeah, no, I can't find it.
0: It's somewhat safer. And yeah.
2: Right, okay, so if it was eaten,
0: but
2: not that it was for eating, but yeah, it would avoid it.
0: Although,
2: yeah,
0: I've all been there. I used to do it with fire lighters. I used to love the smell of the zip box fire lighters there. Oh my God, this is sensational. Rob, what are you doing? What the bloody hell?
2: Yeah.
0: It's only last week.
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2: 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Let's get you up to date first with the latest from the newsroom and John Hart.
3: Good morning, guys. The cost of building the Metro in Dublin could be far, far higher than previously estimated at just under 10 billion euro 4 years ago. Los Angeles and its mayor has expressed devastation after a news helicopter crashed in a suburb last night, killing at least three people. And it now takes an average of 4 years to build a home, according to a report from the central bank this morning. Elsewhere in the UK, and residents of the small Oxfordshire town of Piddington have voted to declare independence from the United Kingdom. It follows attempts by the Home Office to house 1,250 single adult male asylum seekers. Locals point to the village's unsuitability and safety concerns to no avail, so they've been left with no resort but to leave Britain, they say. In reality, the vote, of course, not legally binding. Delivering the results, Susanna Pardon, the vice chair of the parish council, says, "We are pitying the village that roars."
2: Interesting. Back to the Metro for a minute. How much are they telling us that this thing is going to cost?
3: That's the...
2: So what are they saying now? Conservative estimate.
3: Well, this is the thing. So it was 9.5 billion was the estimate in 2022. So it could be somewhat higher. What it is not actually revealed as of yet. But
2: right.
3: But
2: today they're giving us ballpark...
3: Well, you can add another...
2: Billions, 20 billion...
3: Yeah, that would probably be nearer to reality, yeah.
2: Right.
3: Based on what's gone on so far. You're talking swords to the city centre, just south side city centre, aren't you, kind of thing? Not that far south side of Dublin, but I mean, it's ultimately needed. But the problem is there are all sorts of problems.
2: Yeah.
3: Isn't there? What's that club, GA club on the north side? Nafina, around sort of Ballymun and Glasnevin.
2: Mm-hmm.
3: I think, isn't there issues there? There's a variety of issues. Of course, South City near Stephen's Green has pulled up all
2: I'm just such a pessimist now. When you hear figures like 20 billion, you're kind of going, that's going to be 40, isn't it?
3: Yeah, but like, I mean, there's building a hospital in town that if it was being built in Tokyo or Los Angeles, wouldn't cost a fraction of that.
2: Mm.
3: They just can't get things done.
2: Righty-o.
3: Hooray!
2: 25 to 9, you're on Freshly Squeezed.
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2: Easing off a bit on the N11. It's still a little slow, though, around Kilmac this morning. The local roads and Greystones are moving well now, starting to move as well on the Greystones Road. And the Southern Cross traffic is easing off now slightly, too. So, better news as kids head off to school and traffic returns to normal. N7's now moving fine. M50 both north and southbound all seems to be moving reasonably well there. Nothing to report on the N81, and traffic on the M1 is busy but moving, heading towards the airport this morning. 087 77 11 103. Texts, WhatsApps or voice notes. Wednesday Whinge Day today as well, so if you've got any of those, get them into us on that number. Speaking of which, I'll have a bit of a rant in a minute. Clean Bandit and Zara Larson, his symphony. I've been here.

0: 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You're on Freshly Squeezed with Rob G and Laura Wood. Wednesday morning, Wednesday whinge day today, and I've got one.
1: Go on.
0: Certain people in the world have a toxic trait, and it aggravates me. They take immense joy and pride in pointing out something that you have said in error, in particular on social media. So yesterday, I saw a video on TikTok of a guy in the States who was at a gas station giving out about the price of diesel. And he was paying $7 a gallon. And he was going absolutely nuts at the price of this. So out of interest, I posted on TikTok and I said, I've done a bit of research on this. Now, correct me if I'm wrong. And then continued in that vein. I said, if that guy was here, there's 4.5 litres in a gallon. And diesel is sitting in around €2 a litre, there or thereabouts. So if he were to bring his American dollar here and fill up with a gallon of fuel, he'd be paying over €10. I thought it was a reasonable post to put up. Unaware that the American gallon is totally different to the UK and Ireland gallon. But people took immense joy in pointing that out to me.
1: Right.
0: Some were nice about it. I even replied saying, yeah, I never knew that. You learn something new every day. I didn't know that their gallon was different to our gallon. Mm. But then there was a few that were just, and one in particular, a guy called Ben Whiskin, and this was the bit that aggravated me. He said, and I quote, you should delete this video because it makes you look extremely uneducated. A US gallon is 3.785 litres. Very specific. Mm. Cheers, Google. Do you know? Do you know what I mean?
1: Yeah.
0: It was just. Why do people delete my video?
1: Yeah, yeah. No, I know. Listen.
0: And everyone has pointed it out that it was said in error. Can give me the exact measurement. Because they went and bloody Googled it.
1: Yeah, yeah, yeah. Well, no, I mean, even if people didn't Google it, there is no reason to be horrible.
0: Yeah, what's
1: like,
0: that about?
1: Mind your own. So people are desperately unhappy in their lives and they literally sit and wait for opportunities to say horrible things. I saw with Katie Piper the other day, remember the girl that got the acid thrown in her face years ago? She said she had gone to the NTAs and there was like people putting comments about what's wrong with her face and stuff. I was like, actually for real.
0: Willie says, your maths aren't very good. Google a US gallon prior to proclaiming your maths. So you're like, really, lads? Is that the life you lead? Did you know a US gallon was different to an Irish and UK gallon?
1: No. Absolutely not.
0: And I embraced that. I said, so I'm not deleting it.
1: I would just, each of those comments, and just do a little flick of the birdie.
0: Is there an emoji for that? Oh, there is, isn't there?
1: That's what I do.
0: No, I'll do an updated
1: video.
0: No, I can't.
1: That's my mother's favourite expression, and by God, it drives me crazy.
0: I can't let these things
1: go. Rise above it, Laura.
0: I will do another video later. Say, I said something in error on my TikTok yesterday in relation to the US gallon and the Irish gallon. I never realised they were different. I always assumed it was 4.5 litres. I am sorry, but for those of you that are chiming in telling me the exact measurement, you've gone and Googled it. So shut your... It doesn't matter. Now, it is Wednesday Winch Day, in fairness.
1: Anything at all you want, lads. Anything at all you want. Here's Damien Rice. It's Cannonball on East Coast.

0: Damien Rice. There's Cannonball on East Coast FM. If you just joined us, we were talking about fuel metrics and gallons and litres. And I learned something new yesterday, that the US gallon is very different to our gallon and the UK gallon. And then Seamus chimes in and he's talking pints. He said, Rob, a US gallon is 6 pints, whereas ours is 8 pints. I've had debates with people for years. Thank you, Seamus.
1: There you go. There's another addition to the debate. Ruth smashes, and I love it. Ruth's guys, as Thumper says, if you have nothing nice to say, say nothing at all.
0: Yeah, Ruth, if you follow me on TikTok, you can defend my honour. Thanks on that post. How dare you?
1: I'm very dare.
0: Call me uneducated. Alan is on the WhatsApp with a voice note.
2: Good morning, guys. It's Alan here from Greystones. As it's Wednesday, whinge day, I'm going to have a whinge.
0: Go on.
2: To all of the drivers that are driving past a gallant gentleman at the side of the N11 changing the tyre of a lady who's had a flat. Everybody's slowing down to have a look, causing a massive tailback. Get on with your driving, guys. Come on, really.
0: Is he good looking?
1: God,
0: well, he's probably wearing a pair of Snickers or something. Has a little tool belt on the go
1: and
0: there.
1: And if he is, does it mean that there's allowed be rubberneckers? Are rubberneckers allowed in certain circumstances? There's a question. No, I would imagine the answer to that will be no. I'm not starting that debate. God, no.
0: John's chiming in now. He's talking fluid ounces. The pint factor. Both systems have 8 pints in a gallon, but a US pint is 16 fluid ounces, while a UK pint is 20. I'm done with this entire conversation.
1: Keep going, lads.
0: This is no.
1: Keep going.
0: No, any no, other, God.
1: Anyone else, anything to add in relation to this? These systems of pints and ounces and fluid ounces?
0: I only have to worry about it when I'm making couscous. 160 millilitres.
1: I love it.
0: Stop. Awesome. Haven't we lunch actually? A bit of couscous and beetroot? Your dogs are
1: beetroot. No, don't be. Can't be dealing with beetroot at all.
0: Get out.
1: Tastes like earth. Yeah, no.
0: Have you tasted earth before?
1: Yeah, I have actually.
0: Let's not go there, shall we?
3: 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Join me tonight from 8 for Love Songs on the Coast and the chance to chill out and relax with some of the greatest.

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0: 8:52 on East Coast FM, freshly squeezed with Rob G and Laura Wood. We were talking about the US gallon and the Irish gallon being different sizes. I always assumed a gallon was a gallon, and people taking great joy in correcting me on that in a TikTok post I did yesterday. We then started talking about pints, which turned into fluid ounces, and it's just all very confusing. And then Holly just adds to our woes. She's talking weight now in kilos.
1: Just to add to the conversation about the weight confusions, I went to see my dad, who's on a big trip to Nepal from this morning. Hopefully he is on a flight to Doha, if he made his flight at the moment. But he was showing me his luggage and his like very neat little backpack, and he said, yeah, that's 75 kilos. I said, Dad, no, it's not. There's no way that's 75 kilos. And he was looking at me, he goes, it is, I weighed it, it's 75 kilos. I said, Dad, my son is 40 kilos, and there's no way I could pick up my son with one arm, like, you know, and swing it around. Like a little school bag. And he was looking at me crooked, and he goes, well, maybe it was 75 pounds, I don't know. And then he was like, no, it's definitely 75 kilos. So he's gone off with a 75 kilo backpack to the airport.
0: Just talk to me in stone, lads. Talk to me in stone. Yeah, like, don't hear about pounds
2: I'm
0: or kilos.
2: Same.
0: Stone.
2: This is the problem. And like, no one does it anymore. With this Fit for 50 journey I'm on, they're like, oh, so kilos. And I'm like, how many is that again? Can you do pounds? And can you
0: do
2: stone?
0: When did we go from pounds to kilos? Why did that, like, why did that change?
2: I don't know, but I still am. It's like, I'm still calling it the three, or like the point. Do you know what I mean? It's not going to be a while before I get there.
0: By the way, I did Google this for fear of being outed for my uneducatedness. That's not even a word. 75 kilograms is 11 stone. So, it's an 11 stone bag there.
2: Yeah. Really? Yeah. I don't know about that. But anyway, hope he's having a wonderful trip. And thank you for the message, Holly.
0: Appreciate you. 087-77-11-103. Text, WhatsApp or voice note on the way after 9 o'clock. I'm super excited because it's one of the best years ever in the time tunnel from the 80s. We'll play year from the 80s. Musically was deemed as the best one according to a recent survey. And we'll also visit the 90s. So it's the 80s and the 90s on the time tunnel this morning. Isn't that great? It's on the way.
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0: Traffic on the N11 is still slow from Delgany through to Bray this morning, particularly busy through the Glen of the Downs. It's crawling along there, and obviously there's someone there broken down with a flat tyre, and there's a fella helping out. And lots of people slowing down to have a look at him as well. I hope he's doing a good job, but that'd be mortifying. Imagine he made the balls of it and the whole N11's looking at him going, I did it wrong. Well, Kilcoole Road in Delgany is a very busy one as well this morning. The Vivi Road in Bray is slow. The main street on towards Shankill up towards Loughlinstown. All the usual suspects are quite slow this morning. Any particular reason why? We're not sure. It seems to be just the amount of traffic there. Knocklyon to Ballantyre, southbound M50. Another busy spot this morning. 087-77-11-103. 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
4: 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Morning and evening peak services will be affected, with some earlier departure times. 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
14: It's 9 o'clock live from the East Coast News Centre. Good morning, I'm John Hart. The mayor of Los Angeles has said she's devastated after a news helicopter crashed in a suburb last night, killing at least three people. A chopper was covering an earlier fatal collision between a car and bus in Chatsworth. NBC presenter Colleen Williams addressed viewers after the incident.
15: We knew we'd lost contact with our people out there, and we've just received the confirmation that, in fact, News Chopper 4 went down just before 7 o'clock tonight. We're going to take a couple of minutes to think about that, to process and to regroup.
14: Here at home with the return of the dole today for the first time since July. A local TD wants a windfall tax on energy companies, who calls for higher profitable firms to pay their share during the cost of living crisis. The ESB has made €455 million in the first 6 months of the year. More than 300,000 Irish households remain in arrears on their bills. The Social Democrats are calling for tax excess profits to raise €450 million and to fund energy credits for struggling families. Wicklow TD Jennifer Whitmore of the Social Democrats says their proposals can bring about tangible relief for many householders across the country.
16: Social Democrats have repeatedly put forward suggestions. There are many measures that would actually achieve this, and we have repeatedly put forward suggestions. Every single one of our long-term measures not only brings down energy prices for households, it also deals with our energy and climate crisis.
14: It now takes an average of 4 years to build a home. The central bank says the time from planning application to completion has doubled in a decade. It's also cut its forecast for homes built this year to 500 down to 39.5. They're still below the what is needed by the general wider economy, according to the bank's head of economic analysis, Thomas Conifrey.
17: Based on its population growth, which is a figure closer to 50,000, but it's moving in the right direction. Albeit, we have a separate piece of analysis with today's bulletin, which points out that the time to complete a house from planning right through to completion has lengthened.
14: Dublin's Metrolink is set to cost €17.5 billion, nearly double the 2022 estimate of €9.5 billion. Ministers will sign off on the project for tender today. The underground line will run from Swords towards the city centre.
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14: A social media influencer from County Wicklow has been disqualified from driving for 6 years after being caught speeding on the N11 while already disqualified and without insurance. Matthew Gilbert, known online as the Irish Viking, was detected driving at 134 kilometres per hour in a 100 kilometre zone on the 2nd of January. He's appeared at Bray District Court. It was his third no insurance offence, triggering a mandatory 6-year ban. He was fined €1,000, while disqualification would be merely cosmetic, as was accounted for in court, as he now lives in Dubai. The musician Aaron Rose, among several artists, who pulled out of Ed Sheeran's North American tour following the removal of Macklemore. Ed Sheeran has now lost all of his support acts for that leg of the tour, with Bjoga, Lucas Graham and Phineas also withdrawing. Aaron says he couldn't stand by while voices speaking out over Gaza were being silenced, adding he'd lose respect for himself if he carried on as normal. Ed Sheeran insists that Macklemore's removal was the promoter's decision after venues threatened to cancel shows if the rapper remained on the tour following his pro-Palestinian comments.
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14: Tottenham's dire start to the season has continued in the wake of their massive summer spree. They've been beaten by Liverpool in the EFL Cup by 3-1. Their first goal of the season coming 5 games in through Conor Gallagher. Manager Roberto Di Zerbi knows that Spurs need to improve very, very quickly.
18: I don't know if we are able to make this click Saturday, playing like this and believe in ourselves, believe in our style of play. We win many games, we score many goals because the qualities of my players is very high.
14: Across North London, things couldn't be much different. Arsenal are in free-flowing form. They beat Ipswich 4-2 last night. Several changes. 16-year-old Max Domen scoring twice for Mikel Arteta's side. Wins also in the competition for Brentford, Fulham and Peterborough. In the Championship, Middlesbrough moved level on points with leaders West Ham after a 2-2 draw at home to Millwall. Will Lancashire rescued a point for Borough as they recover from being 2 down. Hearts missed the chance to go second in the Scottish Premiership. They were beaten 2-1 by Falkirk. Sunderland will play their first European fixture in 53 years. They face AZ Alkmaar of the Netherlands at the Stadium of Light. And the details have been confirmed for the final game of the great Lionel Messi for Argentina. The 2022 World Cup winner announced his international retirement last month, saying he'd nothing left to give. He's been named in the Argentinian squad for a friendly match against Benin on October 6th.
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14: East Coast FM has been informed of the following deaths. John P. Brennan, Ballymount and Kilteel, County Kildare. Retired Garda Sergeant and owner of the Kilteel in County Kildare. Predeceased by his wife, Maura Ní O'Connor, sadly missed by his children, Gráinne, Niamh, Aoife and John, grandchildren and great-grandchild Aidan, extended family and friends. At his request, there will be a celebration of John's life at the Avon Burgage Blessington this afternoon at 1 p.m, followed by burial in Burgage Cemetery. Family flowers only, please. Donations, if desired, to the Irish Bee Conservation Project, ibcp.ie. Alice Louise Waldron, Nee Webster, Ballinabrana Evoca, and formerly of Ballynockan, Glenealy, who died peacefully at her home in her 94th year following a brief illness. Wife of the late Tony and mother of A.B., Trevor, Robert, Cecil and Tommy. Sadly missed by her sons, brother, sisters, extended family and friends. 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Family flowers only, please, donations in lieu, if desired, to Wicklow Hospice. 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
14: A mixture of cloud and bright spells with isolated showers, mostly light to moderate westerly winds. Temperatures 14 to 18 degrees. All the latest Wicklow news now available on the East Coast FM website and app.
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0: at the time of this song, Freddie and the lads weren't happy with the songs they were hearing on the radio, so they wrote a song about it. It was originally entitled Radio Caca, because what they were hearing was cack. And then they realised, actually, they're not going to play that, are they? So Radio Gaga became the title and the hit single. From what year? John Henley, Boys of Summer in there as well. 087-77-11-103. You'd like to have a guess. The time troll music on the way from Alison Moyet and Nick Kershaw. Wouldn't that be good?
1: Would be good. Wouldn't that be nice?
0: No? No, that's the Beach Boys.
1: Right. Headlines for you in just a minute. First, let's take a look at the weather.
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0: That's not very convincing. Yeah,
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0: That's now.
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0: Yes.
1: Highs of 18 degrees, many parts of Wicklow at the moment. 13.
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0: Morning, Wednesday's Time Tunnel with Rob G and Laura Ward. How's it going?
1: Apple Macintosh's computer went on sale in this year. Who are you going to call?
0: Ghostbusters.
1: That's correct.
0: Uh-huh.
1: Wax on.
0: Wax off.
1: Wax off. It was also the year that Beverly Hills Cop was a massive hit.
0: I go from A to B. I ain't got nothing to do with C.
1: That's exactly right. Virgin Atlantic operated its first flight, and Thomas the Tank Engine and Friends appeared on our TV screens as well. Meanwhile, Garrett Fitzgerald was Taoiseach in Ireland.
0: What is the year? 087-77-11-103 is the number. Alison Moyet brought us this. It's Love Resurrection on East Coast FM.

0: Haven't heard that in ages. What a tune, Nick Kershaw. Wouldn't it be good on East Coast FM? You probably remember him. He was one of the artists that played Live Aid and very much an 80s pin-up boy, the mullet and all going on. Then he played a gig in the Pavilion Theatre in Dunleary a few years back, and you kind of look at Nick Kershaw now and you're like, what, is that Nick Kershaw? No, I know we all age a bit, but it was just surprising. Like, he's follically challenging now. The mullet's long gone. Off to Turkey with you, Nick. Get it back.
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0: 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That year was deemed, as I mentioned at the start, the best year musically of that entire decade, 1984. And we'd loads to choose from there, so hope you enjoyed them. Going to the 90s in just a moment.
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0: Good morning, you're on East Coast FM, Wicklow's favourite radio station, Wednesday, 16th of September. Let's get you up to date with the latest in the newsroom at 9:30. And John Hart.
7: Good morning, guys. The EU Commission President's invited Canada to become an associate member of the EU in a bid to protect it from Donald Trump. God, the whistleblowers have been revealed this morning in a wide-ranging report. The Metrolink in Dublin could now cost €17.5 billion as opposed to the projected €9.5 billion of 2022. At the Central Bank, though, revising upwards its forecast for economic growth in Ireland. Some relief for those who like their bit of bread in the morning and you

0: So other features include a clearway cavity, gathering crumbs in a dedicated tray, and non-stick ceramic coated top to prevent burnt on debris. There you are now.
1: Right.
0: There's your Christmas.
1: I was so excited. No, that's not going to happen. So I can't just buy 400. Like, that's 100 per slice of toast, really.
0: It is. That's gilded toast. That's proper. That's Ryder Cup toast, yeah.
1: Oh, my God. 9:32.
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1: Okay, let's get into it. The 1990-somethings. With music on the way from John Cicada, we'll have some KD Lang for you in the next couple of minutes. And this, Genesis, I Can't Dance on East Coast FM's Time Channel.

0: There's a memory, John Cicada's Just Another Day on East Coast FM's Time Tunnel. KD Lang, Constant Craving, and Genesis, I Can't Dance. What's the year? 087-7711-103 is the number.
1: Breida Brown is here. What's coming up on the morning show today, Breida?
2: Good morning. Well, Arklow Quay is a major development for the town, but what does it mean for South Wicklow? We'll have the local TD, Brian Brennan, in the studio with us this morning. Home heating oil, apparently the government has said they will give it specific consideration in the budget, which is good news for those who need regular heating in their home for various reasons, especially carers. And we have hospital car parking charges. They're coming under renewed scrutiny as well at the moment. We'll be looking at that. And Culture Night, it's back on Friday. God, that year came around really quickly, didn't it?
1: Yeah.
2: So there's events all over County Wicklow. So we will have the arts officer from Wicklow County Council to tell us what's happening and how you can get involved.
0: Excellent.
1: Lovely. Love it. Okay, all of that, 087-77-11-103.
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0: Control of East Coast FM. What a gem that is. Sophie B. Hawkins. And damn! I wish I was your lover. 1992. Well, don't want to be said that.
1: Thanks for your guesses on that this morning, lads. Loads of you getting involved.
0: I'm absolutely furious with myself, Laura.
1: Why?
0: I totally forgot to do something today, and I've only just remembered, and it's annoyed me so much. I've only just remembered now, right at the end.
1: Okay.
0: Right at the end of the show, because I wanted to bring you something. I put it in my phone as an afternoon list today. It's officially 100 sleeps till Christmas, everybody.
1: Yeah.
0: 100 sleeps, Laura.
1: Are you done?
0: Nope.

0: 100 sleeps of Christmas, everybody. Officially, today. You come over and stop me if you like. I'm just going to keep going.
1: Right, that's it. I've had enough.
0: No? Hold on. Oh, my goodness. You don't touch. Don't touch the incredible animal, Rob G. Leave it alone, Norwood. Stop it. Leave me alone. You know how to do that. Right, I'll move on then. 100 sleeps of Christmas, everybody. That's the last I'll mention it until... What days are we allowed to mention Christmas again? Come on, I'll let you have it.
1: The 12th of December.
0: 12th? Okay. Not the 1st.
1: Maybe the 1st, we'll see.
0: All right, have a good Wednesday, everybody. Talk to you tomorrow for 6.
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11: It's 10 o'clock live from the East Coast News Centre. Good morning, I'm John Hart. The latest Metrolink cost estimates are edging closer to double the estimate of €9.5 billion from 2022 as ministers prepare to sign off on the project going to tender stage today. The price tag considerably higher than the estimate of 2022, with the Dáil returning after its recess. Reporter Sean Defoe has been examining why the costs are expected to be far higher for the Dublin Rail Link.
12: About €1 billion attributed to extra just inflation over the last few years since we got the last estimate, another €1.5 billion because of design changes, and the estimates now put this project in the range of sort of €14.5 to €17.5 billion.
11: The head of the European Commission is inviting Canada to become an associate member of the European Union. Canadian Prime Minister Mark Carney was in Parliament to witness the address this morning. Ursula von der Leyen announced the potential for a link-up with Canada.
13: We want to bring the relationship with Canada to the highest level possible. And dear Mark, I said we must urgently reimagine our partnerships So I would like to work with you on opening the door for Canada to being the first associate member of the European Union.
11: A local TD wants a windfall tax on energy companies with calls for higher profitable firms to pay their share during the cost of living crisis. The ESB has made €455 million in the first 6 months this year. More than 300,000 Irish households remain in arrears on their bills. The Social Democrats are calling for tax excess profits to raise €450 million and to fund energy credits for struggling families. Sock Dems Wicklow TD Jennifer Whitmore says their proposals can bring about tangible relief for many struggling householders.
14: Ireland consistently has the highest energy prices in Europe. And rather than actually deal with these issues, we have a government that sits, twiddles its thumbs, and has a wait-and-see approach to dealing with these repeated energy crises.
7: 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Keeping Wicklow connected.
11: It now takes an average of 4 years to build a home. The central bank says the time from planning application to completion has doubled in a decade. It's also cut its forecast for homes built this year by 500 down to 39,500. Also, this hour, a social media influencer from County Wicklow has been disqualified from driving for 6 years after being found speeding on the N11 while already disqualified and without insurance. Matthew Gilbert, known online as the Irish Viking, was detected driving at 134 kilometres per hour in a 100-kilometre zone on the 2nd of January. He's appeared at Bray District Court. This was his third no-insurance offence, triggering a mandatory six-year driving ban. He was fined €1,000, while his disqualification will be merely cosmetic as he now lives in Dubai. That's your latest news update.
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11: A mixture of cloud and bright spells with isolated showers, mostly light to moderate westerly winds. Temperatures 14 to 18 degrees. All the latest Wicklow news now available on the East Coast FM website and app.
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16: Good morning. Welcome to the morning show on Wednesday, the 16th of September. Getting my days wrong already this morning. I'm Breida Bryan, in for Declan Meehan all this week. We have lots happening. We'll be talking about building a home in Ireland and the fact that it's now taking twice as long as it did a decade ago. An autism diagnosis can change a family's world overnight, as we know. And actress and writer Amy de Bruin will join us to talk about her deeply personal short film, which is called Sown. And Oasis are coming back to Slane for two huge shows next year, and we'll get the reaction from a super fan from Roundwood and find out what it means to see the band return to Ireland. Now, first of all, let's take a look at the front pages of some of the papers. As you heard John mention there in the news bulletin, the headline in the Irish Times this morning, planning dysfunction doubles time it takes to build houses. Building a home now takes about 4 years, according to a central bank report, whereas a decade ago, 10 years ago, it only took 2 years. Also, it's saying that the homes that are being built are now taking longer to arrive. Another concerning headline in the Irish Times as well this morning, crime gangs disguise cocaine as coal, paper and treacle. The head of Forensic Science Ireland, there's an interview with him in the newspaper today by Conor Lally, and it says the crime gangs are disguising cocaine as coal, paper and treacle to smuggle it into the state, and they're changing the genetics of cannabis plants to get around Irish drug laws. The Irish Examiner this morning, just 34% of rural people go to Mass on a weekly basis. This is a new, quite big research that's been undertaken by the Irish Examiner, and it also found that half of respondents consider themselves to be religious, and then when it comes to going to Mass, just 1 in 10 of 25 to 34 year olds are going to Mass. Fantastic picture on the front page of the Irish Examiner this morning by a photographer called Larry Cummins. And it is a farmer, I'm assuming it's a farmer anyway, it's Jerry from Kerry, who is taking a phone call on his mobile, standing in front of his two horses, and the horses are called Larry and Elton John. Don't we love it. And the front page of the Herald this morning, a little bit closer to home, it's saying the son of prominent publican Charlie Chalk has been transferred to Shelton Abbey Open Prison in Wicklow less than 2 months after being sentenced for a vicious assault in July. As you may remember, he was given a jail term of 2 years and 6 months with the final 12 months suspended in connection with an unprovoked assault on two men in Adair in County Limerick. His sister was also given a sentence, but she was released on community return scheme last month. Now, if you have anything you want to get in touch with us about this morning and have your say on any matters that affect you in Wicklow, you can call us on 0818 303 103 or you can text us on 087 77 11 103. Now, we're joined in studio this morning by Brian Brennan, who's the TD for Wicklow and Wexford. Good morning, Brian.
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16: So we have a lot to talk about now this morning, obviously around everything that's happening around South Wicklow, but I've one question for you before we start. How long did it take you this morning to travel from, where were you coming from?
17: I actually live in Goree.
16: So how long did it take you to get from Goree to Bury?
17: I was lucky enough, it took me 50 minutes, it wasn't too bad this morning, but I'm on the way up to the Dáil now and there is absolutely no chance of me driving up and down. I have to stay in Dublin on the nights of Dáil sittings because you just don't know where you stand with the traffic, and it is a huge problem, and it's a huge problem for everybody in my constituency and down in South Wexford and beyond as well.
16: It's absolutely an issue, and on the basis that one of our team here as well lives in Ferns and is travelling up, and it took her 2 hours yesterday morning. She left at 6 o'clock in the morning and got here at 8 o'clock.
17: Absolutely, and we're keen to develop our villages and towns in rural Ireland, and but if we're struggling so much, I've met people that have spent 20 hours a week, and that ticks so many boxes in negatively, first of all.
16: But Brian, why can't we fix the infrastructure in this country? Why can't we get it right?
17: To be honest with you, it's been years and decades of neglect of it, but what we need is we have to look at our trains, we have to look at our buses, you look at our train lines there, whatever, okay, there's positive news that the Dart will be extending down to Wicklow. That should have happened years ago, whatever, so we have to continue work. It needs continuing investment or whatever. The N11 to me is literally like a car park sometimes, and it's wrong for people are stuck there. It's bad for our carbon footprint, and it's bad for people's mental health of sitting in a car for 20 hours every week.
16: And I couldn't agree more with you, but my issue, I suppose, over all the years we've been talking about this is that's the problem. We all talk about it, nobody's doing anything about it, certainly from where I'm sitting and what I can see.
17: Yeah, no, but there is action. There is investment going into our rail lines, but we need more, and it's as simple as that, and we need to get
16: Earlier this week, you know, people were flip flopping on the Dart coming to Wicklow, with some saying that it was going to slip now to 2030. Irish Rail saying no, actually it will still be 2029. There's no consistency or you know, connection in relation to when this is actually happening.
17: Well, that's where public representatives such as myself have to step in and say, listen, we need answers. It's just simply unfair and it's unhealthy to our constituents.
16: Okay, so back to Arklow. What's going on there at the moment?
17: Well, I was brought in relation to the towns and cities regeneration. There was a great announcement yesterday. They got 150,000. It was a good announcement. I say well done to everybody involved. The area needs it. But to me, it was another missed opportunity.
16: It didn't feel like an awful lot of money, considering 5.7 million was announced for County Wicklow yesterday. 150,000 sounded like a drop in the ocean.
17: It, to me, as I say, it was a missed opportunity. I think it was like you look at, you say Wicklow got 5.7 million, Wexford got 18.3 million.
16: Why that difference?
17: Well, to explain people, to be fair to the council, it is a huge operation to put a project together. If you look at it at the moment, we're in the middle down in Arklow of the I call it the town park. It's a Seaview Avenue plan, and the documentation, what Averill and Vina down there have to put, they have to put a full project together, and that takes years to do all their studies. At the moment, they're asking for submissions and they're doing consultations, and we have to have that in by. So that's positive. We're pushing for a town park, but what has happened in Arklow over the last 30 years? in terms of investment has been nothing short of disgraceful.
16: And you can see it driving through it. I mean, the amount of vacant buildings, there's dereliction, it's a huge issue. And the traders on the main street as well, they're saying lack of footfall is a serious problem.
17: I totally agree. And you look at, but the only thing I will say is that the potential in Arklow,
16: It's huge.
17: It's absolutely phenomenal. Mm. It's phenomenal. I've quoted it all. It's on Arklow's on the crisp of a wave. You've new housing developments. You've 6.6 billion going into the town alone between Echelon and SSE. Mm-hmm. Now, but what we need though is social infrastructure. If you want to have a concert in Arklow tonight,
16: there's
17: you have
16: nowhere.
17: To go hotel, mm-hmm. church, or the school. Now, for a town with 14,000 people, well, as I said, what has happened in the last 30 years has been shocking. I honestly feel there is a sea change. There simply has to be a sea change. So go back to yesterday's announcement. You would need preparation for 4 or 5 years to get that funding. Mm-hmm. As I said, it was over $500 million given out in Ireland, and we got 150,000.
16: And what will that 150,000 now be used for?
17: It would be used probably to put a plan in place for if you walk down along the quays, since we have our treatment plant there in place, the potential down there is incredible. So they're going to put a plan in place. But as I say, we need millions down there. And we need to put our plans, such as the town park, as CV Avenue, like in place.
16: And as a port town as well, it's such an important and instrumental part of the East Coast coastline. So, I mean, I really can't understand why it's been forgotten about so much over the years.
17: I'm totally agreeing, but all I can do now is control the controls and make sure that every bit of funding that is available, but I need the council to step up. Mm. They really, really have to step up, and I honestly feel they have turned the corner. As I said, there's huge work being done in relation to Town Park, but we need a community centre.
16: Now, you know, you obviously straddle Wicklow and Wexford, so you're seeing how Wicklow County Council works. You're seeing how Wexford County Council works. And do you feel that one is more proactive than the other, or is it a case that maybe one is getting more funding than the other?
17: I honestly feel that the figures do not lie. And this, if you drive down the main street of Gorey or drive down the main street of Arklow, it's chalk and cheese at the moment. Hmm. But I really hope now that Wicklow County Council will step up to the mark. They have to step up to the mark. If you look at dereliction, I'm not talking about Arklow. I'm talking about Carnew, Shillela, Tinahili, the whole of Wicklow. We have 4 premises listed in the whole county. Wexford has 149. Limerick has 369. There's something wrong there. To sit down with engineers or executives on the Wicklow County Council and say that there's no dereliction issue, that I was told that across the table on my first meeting in Wicklow County Council.
16: Which makes no sense on the basis that environmental groups like Antashka have also highlighted Arklow as one of the most problematic locations in Ireland for vacant and neglected buildings. So it should be replicated in those figures.
17: You are 100% right, and we don't need any more reports. The dogs on the street in Arklow know we have a dereliction problem. We have one of the finest restaurants in Arklow. It's called Katie's. It's called the 56 premises. Currently today, there is a tree growing through the roof of that on the middle of the main street. Mm. Now, that is wrong. As I said, we've had enough reports. Now we need his action. I've sat down with the owner of every premises on the main street in Arklow, and I actually see movement. Whatever, some premises are going up for sale, some premises are in for planning, but there also is some people that are sitting on their properties. And I have a letter gone to Wicklow, in relation to one property, the property I told, there's a tree growing through the roof. I have a legal letter gone to Wicklow County Council, because I actually, at this stage, I feel it is a danger to the people there. There's tiles falling off the roof. And for an action not to be taken, that didn't happen over the last, that's been there for, that's decades now, sitting there and rotting in front of our very own eyes. And the main street of any town in Ireland, not only Arklow,
16: should be the focal point.
17: Is the heart and soul of every single town. And okay, I welcome with positive news of the town park being developed. Whatever, we have so much positive news about business coming into town. But we need a town centre. Like we're looking at the Greenway, that's gone on for years and years and years. There's a strong committee there, we're pushing it on, but it's simply going on too long. So now the push is, there's never more than been a push now. And as I say, I think the team are in place, there's strong councillors down there, and they know what has happened in the last 30 years has not been acceptable.
16: Now, you'll obviously be criticised on the basis that you are in government. So why aren't you doing more, or why can't you influence more to achieve all of this?
17: I'm in government for the last 2 years. whatever, I can only control the controllables. So it's up to me to go, but as I said later on, I need the council to come with proposals, such as Seaview Avenue or Town Park. They have an excellent proposal there. As I say, I encourage the community to have their say in that as well. So that is formulated, put in a plan, whatever, and that is sent up then to Dublin. And then it's up to me and the other TDs in the area to kick the door down to make sure. And I think in the last year, I've mentioned Arklow 72 times in Leinster House.
16: In the door.
17: They're calling, my nickname is Arklow up there.
16: Mr. Arklow.
17: not actually quite Mr., because it needs it. It has totally been underrepresented in the last 30 years, and it shows.
16: And I mean, like, let's not be totally negative about the town either, because there was research last year which showed that Arklow was ranked as the best town in Ireland for work-life balance. You know, and that was on the basis of local amenities, connectivity, green spaces and a scenic coastline. So, I mean, there are positives that are being seen there, but we have to do more.
17: Absolutely. I lived and I ran a business there for 22 years. I know the people. We're criticising the main street, but if you look at the people that are running their business on the main street, they're an absolute credit. You look at the clubs, the Arklow Geraldines, the rugby club, the soccer clubs, like the amount they're holding the community together. You look at the golf club. The golf club is quite unusual. It's actually in the middle of the town, and it is the heartbeat of it. So the people are there, but it's us. Yes, it's me. It's those at political level have to stand up now and be counted. But I need the council with me as well. And I am asking them to stand up to the plate and not to go for everything that is available. Because,
16: and do you meet with them regularly?
17: We've had many discussions with them. I've reached out to them on many occasions there, whatever. We've had our discussions, but just we need results now.
16: And what are the blockers, do you think, though?
17: The blockers are that I honestly feel that we should, there's policies there in relation to their election that have not been implemented in the last 30 years. Why have we only four in the whole county of Wicklow? Why is there only two in Arklow? There's actually no derelict property listed on the main street of Arklow. There's one in the Brook and there's one on the Wexford Road. Now, that is wrong. You drove up the... Declan has drove up the main street, whatever. We all know what's going on there. So we need to move that on and we need to act and we need to be a little bit stronger and enforce the laws that are there. If people have a property on the main street of Arklow, you'll use it or you'll lose it.
16: And are they listening?
17: I sat down with them. It could take a time to go. Compulsory purchase order takes time. But that should have been done 10 years ago. With this. So let's sit down with the people, the business there. 85% are listening. And those that aren't, we have to act on them.
16: Okay. And the Dáil is back today. You're obviously on your way to Leinster House now. So what are your priorities now for the next term?
17: Well, obviously the budget is coming up and fuel is a huge issue. Mm-hmm. Whenever I really feel what I've been fighting when we came back into the Dáil for a vote there in 10 days ago, I stood up. Home heating oil is a huge issue, and I was delighted to hear yesterday that the Taoiseach is going to move on that in the budget.
16: And we'll be talking about that ourselves later in the programme.
17: And then on November the 1st, we've put a deadline that's the end of the supports for fuel. I feel that situation is changing. We don't know what's happening in the geopolitical world, and it is changing, and we need to be more flexible on that, and we need to put in long-term policy that will support people that in this fuel crisis. It is the farmers, it is the hauliers, but it also is everyone. It's Sinead out there that is driving from Ferns up to Bray every day, whatever, you know, that's affecting everybody's back pocket. But also we have to try and support those, and the budget is the key now, to support those that are getting, I hate to saying getting up to work in the morning, to support those that are working morning, noon,
16: general,
17: and night, whatever,
16: and are
17: opening their cheque on a Friday and seeing them absolutely being burst open with tax.
16: Anything else that you're going to focus on?
17: Literally, there's so many issues there. Whatever is, we have to drive issues on in terms of cares or whatever. It's in our programme for government that we will have no means testing for cares. I'm very, very conscious of that. I hear that at the doorstep or whatever, and we need better in terms of health, and just a huge issue at the moment is mental health, and we need better supports in that area, and I'm very, very strong on that. And the very subject you started on is transport and infrastructure on our main roads, and we need to improve that because we're lagging behind.
16: And on that as well, then the rail line to Rosslare as well. So what's happening with that at the moment?
17: We have to, you have two issues there. Number one is it's not fit for purpose because we're spending millions on the port of Rosslare, so that'll get busier. But we have a huge issue with coastal erosion as well along our east coast, whatever that we and whatever we put in place has to be for the long term, not short term.
16: Okay, well, Brian Brennan, who's the TD for Wicklow Wexford, thank you for that whistle-stop tour around Arklow, but hopefully more to the point that we will see some results now over the next all term, certainly, and that the people of Arklow can rightly be proud of where they live and where they work.
17: And I'm 100% in agreement with that.
16: Great, no problem. Coming up, we are going to be talking about how long it's taking to build a home in Ireland.
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16: FM. Good morning, I'm Breida Brown, and we had some reaction there to the comments from Brian Brennan, who's the TD for Wicklow Wexford. We've one here from Miles Rowan, who says, Arklow might as well be cut off from Wicklow. The Municipal Council in Wicklow don't do anything for the south of the county, the town they turn a blind eye to. John Flusk then has texted in as well to say, fair play to Brian Brennan, the only Wicklow TD to turn up and support an Arklow family in Dublin to get Sky Clara's drug for so many people across our county. So lots of views there this morning on what Brian had to say to us. Now, building a home in Ireland is now taking twice as long as it did a decade ago. A new report from the Central Bank says the average time from submitting a planning application to completing a home is 4 years compared to 2 years 10 years ago. So joining us is Carol Tallon, who's the author of the Irish Property Buyer's Handbooks and also a PhD student researching spatial planning. Carol, why is it taking so long now?
23: Oh, good morning, Breida. Well, let me first say planning is only the first problem, but it's not the only problem. This is so disappointing when we hear of the policy moves, the huge amount of funding, like, I mean, the tens of billions that are being pumped into housing, and we've only made things worse. We haven't made things better. So essentially, over the last number of years, we were promised a radical planning overhaul. And that was because we had a couple of decades of mishmash, stitched together amendments. And everybody was so welcoming of this. We knew it was an important step. And we waited years for it. And then what we got was this huge 900 plus page combination of all this mishmash of amendments. So we didn't get any reform. We just got a bigger mess bound tighter together with a new spine. And we're kind of seeing the consequence of that now. Mm. We have a big problem. We knew we'd big problem 10 years ago. We didn't face it and we didn't tackle it head on. And now it is literally choking the life out of our housing delivery. to just unbelievably poor consequences for every citizen in the state.
16: And is it, can we blame it, I suppose, purely on the planning system?
23: No. No, planning is only, again, the first problem, but it's not the only problem. We have problems right across the board. And I think it's really important to point out that actually the planning council times, you know, they're only accounting for about 4.5 months on average for each of these. So the rest of the time is spent really unusual, well, not unusual, but there's an element of time here that I think people won't be aware of or might be surprised to hear, and that is there are such a high instance of appeals and judicial review that actually what's happening is people, when they get their planning, don't trust the planning, so they wait the period of 8 weeks to see if there is going to be a judicial review or an appeal. So straight away, even where planning does work, it's not trusted by the industry. But I think
16: They delay starting the building then, is that what you're saying?
23: Well, yes, but that's the right commercial decision, because our instances of judicial reviews and challenges are so high. But one of the other things is, you know, I mentioned there that the average local authority planning decision is 4.5 months. Mm-hmm. One of the really important things to point out over the past decade is actually, you know, a decade ago, you might have only had 1 in 5 of those planning permissions taking longer than the statutory period. Today, 56% of them do. So actually over half of all the planning. So actually the medium time hides a bit. You know what they say about the average man is fine with his head in the freezer and his feet in the oven.
16: Yeah.
23: But, you know, and that's what's happening here. The average is actually hiding a big problem, which is we've gone from about 20% of planning applications taking longer than the statutory time over a decade ago to now 56%. And that's huge. And that points to potentially two different things. One, a loss in quality or a drop in quality of the planning applications that the planners are receiving. Now, knowing the industry, I just don't accept that to be wide scale. So I think what is more likely is that time scales have been imposed on the local authorities without the adequate capacity and resourcing to deal with it.
16: Now, the other issue as well is that the Central Bank is forecasting that the number of homes expected to be completed over the next few years is down. They've revised that figure downwards. That's not what we want to hear.
23: And actually, this is coming not just from planning. There's many factors involved in this. And actually, one of the very big factors is around labour. So at a time that we're having really quite uncomfortable conversations about the makeup of Ireland's population, you know, sometimes it's forgotten that actually we require an influx of workers to work across the construction industry. And what's really disappointing here is that actually we've had huge moves over the last decade towards off-site and modern methods of construction. So that's essentially where a huge amount of the construction can be done in a factory, weather controlled, so you're not talking about putting people out on a building site. And we actually have some really large and world-class off-site manufacturers, construction manufacturers here in Ireland. But actually, they can't fill their pipelines. They can't work to their capacity and deliver in Ireland. So they've actually started exporting. So actually, that's a really big problem.
16: Is that down to educating people, Carol, in terms of those modern methods of construction? You're talking about modular homes there, aren't you?
23: Not just modular homes, actually, because that's a 3D system, where it's actually, we have loads of 2D systems as well. So it might involve timber framing, but also like gauge steel manufacturing, ICF. So actually, there's lots of innovative methods coming through that could speed up delivery times hugely. And there is an education piece for sure. And by the way, that education piece goes towards education of the next generation. But more critically, as we've seen with the recent Leaving Cert and CAO results and everything, their parents. Not many parents want their children leaving school and choosing third level options. They don't necessarily encourage them into a career in construction. So that's something that construction as a career doesn't have a great reputation. And it's so unfounded, because actually the roles in construction and contemporary construction are hugely professional. You know, it's a different industry than it was 20, 30 years ago. But the other thing, it's not just about education, it's procurement as well. Mm. Remember, the state is also the largest buyer of construction in the country. So actually, if it's not procuring modern methods of construction or adjusting its old-fashioned procurement methods to enable new modern methods of construction, then actually, then it can't be delivered. So the state, as the largest construction buyer, actually has a huge role to play in what could drive the uptake of this. But in terms of delivery, you know, look, there's a lot of figures get thrown around, but I think we need to keep some context around this. And for context, literally 50 years ago, you know, the local authorities were building between 8,500 social housing homes. Last year, we only built about 295 homes, more than that. Yeah. So basically, over 50 years, hundreds of billions now spent, a whole new kind of suite of technology solutions, and we only built an extra 295 homes.
16: Well, the dole are back today, Carol, so they're going to have plenty to chew on now, especially with this report out today. And I'm sure that wasn't coincidental that that happened, so that they can take a look at what's happening there. Carol Tallon, who's the author of the Irish Property Buyer's Handbooks, thank you for joining us this morning. Coming up, we're going to be talking to the Irish actress Amy de Bruyne.
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0: 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Loretto Secondary School Bray invites you to their open evening on Thursday, September the 17th from 5 to 7pm. 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
8: Good morning, I'm Breda Brown, and now we are going to have a quick chat with the Irish actress and screenwriter, also shares my name, except she uses the Irish version. It's Amy de Bruin. Amy has starred in the likes of Line of Duty, Vikings, Casualty, and also major films such as Jason Bourne. Now, she has written a short film inspired by her son's autism diagnosis, and she stars in the film, and it's actually been directed by her husband, Sean Branigan. Amy, good morning.
9: Good morning, how are you?
8: I'm good, thank you. Now, I suppose, first of all, just a little bit of context. What age was your son when he was diagnosed with autism?
9: So he had just turned 3 when he was diagnosed. Really, it only came from a speech delay was kind of the first kind of major signal that, you know, we suspected anything. And everything that we had sort of been told was, you know, you can't diagnose anything until they're 3.
8: Right.
9: So he had just been in preschool for his first day. And the teacher there said we can't, you know, they had no supports available for him, even though he was meant to have them. And they basically just said he was a couple of weeks off his 3rd birthday, and she was just saying you have to get him diagnosed now. So which we kind of we knew might be a possibility, but
8: yeah.
9: It all happened very suddenly.
8: And how did you react?
9: I mean, when she said we needed the diagnosis, I found that quite upsetting because it was, you know, it was said in such a way that maybe I may not, you know, that I was in a bit of denial, which I absolutely wasn't. I was just following all the steps that were out there that we were told to follow, because you're sort of, you know, you're kind of blind in this new world, so you don't really know what's kind of going on. And, you know, and then when we got his diagnosis, I cried. There's a grief that comes with it, because they've this kind of sudden realization that you are living in a world that is absolutely not set up for a child like yours. And my daughter, who is 2 years older than my son, she's neurotypical.

0: typical, and we never had any of that with her. So I have seen it, I sort of seen a childhood from a different angle, and then I was coming into this kind of completely new world.
1: So when did you decide then you wanted to write the film? Was it an active decision or just something that came to you over a period of time?
0: It was just something that that came to me. I mean, I've always written, but the last few years I've been on, you know, there was a lot of TV shows that I was filming on the trot, you know, and it was a really busy time, and with having kids and all of that kind of stuff. And around the time that he was diagnosed, it just sort of fell in with a quieter spot. You know, I wasn't on set for a few months, and I kind of went, it just, this image kept coming to me of him twirling in a princess dress, and that became the opening image of the film, and I just sort of followed the I followed the thread and found it. And and it was a sort of a way of, sometimes for me anyway, processing what was going on, because there's so much going on so many different levels that it was just my mind kind of couldn't comprehend it. So then through making a film, it kind of, yeah.
1: And that's your way of approaching it from a creative perspective, because that's what you do on a daily basis. It makes sense,
0: exactly.
1: Really, doesn't it?
0: Exactly, totally.
1: And how much of the story then in the film, it's called Samhain, by the way, how much of it is actually based then on your story?
0: It's very inspired by our story. There's definitely an experiential kind of element to the film, which is really nice. So it sort of takes you out of it takes the character out of herself, which is really nice. So obviously that's nothing that, you know, it's mentally maybe where I went as a mother, but and I think as well, it's kind of, I always say there's elements that are scattered throughout that are definitely inspired by our story, but in order for it to be a good piece of art, I had to sort of take the experience and transform it into something else. And I really feel like I did that with Samhain.
1: And your husband directed it, so again, a family affair, so it must have been quite emotional.
0: It really was. And I think when it was first, you know, I wasn't sure, you know, about my husband is a director by trade and all of that kind of stuff, and when I was first looking for a director, I was wondering, you know, oh God,
1: where will I go?
0: But actually,
1: without upsetting him,
0: and then it kind of came to me, well, he's lived this, so he knows it from a father point of view, but then he also had a late diagnosis of autism and ADHD himself as an adult. I thought, well, he's lived this internally in his own mind, and he's living it with the child now, so he was sort of he was the perfect person. And then when it premiered at the Dublin International Film Festival, you know, we were both just crying, because it really, you know, it is so emotional. It's so emotional.
1: And obviously, you know, you're actively campaigning as well at the moment for, I suppose, more compassion and for people to try and understand that, you know, we need to be supporting neurodivergent individuals more. We're not doing as much as we should be.
0: No, and I don't think, I was having this conversation earlier, it's not anyone in particular's fault or anything like that. It's actually just, I think if we sort of create a little bit more awareness of it, and that there are so many people who are neurodivergent in our society, if we kind of create that little bit of awareness, then people will understand, and then hopefully make the necessary changes. You know, there's not enough support out there, and the changes can be very small. That's the other thing as well. It's like, it doesn't mean we don't have to turn society upside down. We just sort of have to make little small changes along the way that make people's lives a lot easier, and it would just make for just a much more pleasant experience for everybody.
1: And how is your son?
0: He's great. He's just started primary school, and he's in an autism class in his district primary school, and he loves it. So we feel so lucky, because we got a place in an autism class, so a place that will support him. And then also he likes it there. And I know that other people aren't going through that at the moment. And it's awful for us to say, oh, we're so lucky, because we have a place for our child in a school. But everyone should have that. It's
1: absolutely
0: not lucky. It's, you know,
1: yeah,
0: necessary.
1: Be a matter of course, exactly. Now, the film is called Samhain. Where can we watch it?
0: So it's we've made it available on YouTube. It was screened at some festivals, and Virgin Media, who were one of the funding bodies behind it, basically were very kind to put it. We asked them to put it on YouTube, so it's on Virgin Media Television's YouTube channel, and you can watch it there, because we wanted to make it available for all to see, because the reaction coming back was so strong. We just realised, okay, everyone needs to be able to see this film, because it's going to make a difference.
1: Absolutely.
0: You can also follow me on Instagram at Amy De Bruyn, and it'll be linked there, and it's also on at Samhain Film as well on Instagram, and it'll be linked there, so you'll hopefully be able to find it. But yeah, and YouTube is where it's going to be screened.
1: It's well worth a watch. Amy, thank you so much for joining us this morning. Appreciate having you. No problem at all. We'll be coming back now shortly with our road safety message.
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1: Good morning, I'm Breida Brown. Now, we all know that the school morning rush can be stressful. Getting the kids up and ready, making the lunches, battling the traffic, as we were talking to Brian Brennan, the TD, earlier on about, and trying to get everyone through the school gates before getting yourself to work. And even if there is no school drop-offs involved, it can be quite stressful. But when you're running late, that pressure can sometimes follow us behind the wheel. So today's road safety tip looks at why, no matter how hectic the morning gets, slowing down and taking extra care around the school gates has to come first.
12: With schools across Wicklow now well and truly back, today's road safety tip is about one of the most hectic parts of the day for a lot of families, the dreaded school drop-off routine. We all understand what those mornings can be like. You're trying to get the kids up, dressed, fed, someone can't find their school bags, lunches need to be made, then the traffic is heavier than expected, and then you need to get them to the school gates, and you also need to get yourself to work as well. It can be stressful, but when you're already running 10 minutes behind, it's very easy to feel like you can make some of that time back on the road. But the school gate is exactly where you need to slow things down. At that time in the morning, roads outside schools can be chaotic. Cars are pulling in and out, parents are trying to find somewhere to stop, buses are arriving, children are getting out of cars, walking between parked vehicles, cycling to school or crossing the road to meet their friends. And unfortunately, children don't always behave in the way that we hope for them to. That means the drivers need to expect the unexpected. And it's not just about speed. When you're dropping someone off, think about where you're stopping. Parking on the footpath, too close to a crossing, or somewhere that blocks visibility might save you another minute. But it can also force children onto the road or create a blind spot for another driver. And the same goes for pulling out quickly after the drop-off because you need to get to work. We all understand the pressure of the morning routine, and sometimes you are going to be late. But realistically, trying to make up those few minutes by driving faster through a busy school area is not going to transform your morning. What it can do is dramatically reduce the amount of time that you have to react when something unexpectedly happens. So tomorrow morning when you're dropping your children to school, give yourself those few extra minutes. Slow down, park responsibly, take an extra look before pulling away, and remember, there are children moving in every direction around you. Getting through the school run safely is more important than getting through it quickly. Road Safety Radio is funded by Commission Na Mban's News Reporting Scheme in conjunction with the IBI.
1: Now, thank you, Jamie, for that. And some breaking news before we move on. The hosepipe ban for 13 counties has been lifted with immediate effect 2 weeks earlier than planned. So Ishka Éireann have just made this announcement now. So that's the hosepipe ban has been lifted. And they say this is due to an increase in rainfall and water availability alongside the extraordinary efforts made by households, businesses, farms and communities across Ireland to reduce water use. And it said these efforts help to protect local water supplies during one of the hottest summers and driest to July on record. So that's the hosepipe ban has been lifted from today, 2 weeks earlier than planned. So on East Coast FM, it is Irish Music Month. This means more Irish music plays, more Irish artist mentions, more Irish artist interviews, more Irish artist gigs. 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So join us in giving back, saying thanks and supporting even more amazing Irish music to come. So that's Irish Music Month, Irish Radio supporting Irish artists, brought to you by Hot Press and the IBI in association with East Coast FM, supported by Commissioner Na Mban's Sound and Vision Scheme, funded by the television licence fee. And while we're talking about music, I'm delighted to be joined by an Oasis super fan, Misha Cleary. Good morning, Misha. How are you?
13: How are you?
1: I'm very good. Now, you're from Roundwood.
13: Yep.
1: Did you come all the way in this morning?
13: I did, yep.
1: How was the traffic? We're obsessed with the traffic on the NM11 this morning and the
13: N50. It got a bit stuck near Kilmac, but I was on the bus, so able to kind of pass through on the bus lane.
1: It wasn't too bad.
13: Yeah.
1: Now, you're here because you are an Oasis superfan. What defines an Oasis superfan?
13: I'm not one of those people that believe that you have to know their date of births and their blood types to define yourself as a super fan. I just think if you feel the music, you enjoy the music and you know the music, I think that's enough. And I've been a fan of them since I was young because my man and dad obviously grew up with them.
1: Because I was going to say, you look a lot younger than when Oasis would have been big back in the day, yeah. Which would have been my time. So you're coming to them this time round, I suppose.
13: Yeah, so I would have been three when they broke up. So I never actually experienced them.
1: Everybody who's listening to the radio this morning, you know?
13: The last time when they came, I had been waiting for years actually for their reunion, and I just knew it was going to happen. I knew it was going to happen at some point. And then unfortunately, when the tickets went on sale last time, I did not get tickets as much as I tried. Even like I had a reminder on my phone like nearly every day for the like year until the concert, like the try Ticketmaster, and I still did not get
1: the
13: ticket.
1: FOMO must have been huge.
13: Oh, it was massive. I actually was thinking about going up to Croke Park and standing outside and listening to the songs, but then I thought that would make me even more angry.
1: Okay, so this time around now you're set, are you? So they're playing two nights in Slane Castle next September, the 4th and the 5th. It's part of a huge 38-day world tour. So how do you get tickets this time around?
13: So this time around there is no general sale. They're trying to aim to get more, get the fans to get the tickets, because last time a few issues happened where people were buying tickets just so they knew they could sell them for a lot of money, they knew it would go for a lot, and different bots and stuff like that were buying tickets. So this time you have to sign up in the link in their bio with your email, and then you have to answer one Oasis question. So the question that I got was what album was released in 1995. Something very simple, but in the moment maybe
1: sure,
13: there
1: you
13: are people
1: can Google
13: that
1: the answer to that.
13: You can Google the answer to that, but I just think they're trying to cut it down more and make it harder because you have to connect your Spotify to it as well. And I think they're going to check to see who's actually listening, you know what I mean?
1: So they want the real fans.
13: I think so, yeah. And I honestly think there might be a better chance of getting tickets than this time, because last time I think everyone was getting tickets just because they knew it was a big deal.
1: Now. Okay, so there's a couple of steps though in the process.
13: Yeah.
1: So you have registered.
13: Yeah.
1: That's what you have to do. And now what happens?
13: So you register, you verify your email, and then simply you just wait. And then if not everyone who registers now is going to get a code, but you're more likely to. And by the 24th of September, you should get a code emailed to your inbox. And you had to pick three cities that you'd like to possibly get tickets from. So I picked Slane, Nebworth and Manchester. Obviously, preferably I want Slane because I live in Ireland. But if I can't get Slane, I suppose somewhere in England, you know what I mean? And if you get your code, then you're all set. And then the tickets go on sale the 26th of September, around that weekend, and then you can use your code and hopefully get tickets. It doesn't guarantee tickets, of course, but there's less people getting
1: lots
13: codes,
1: of prayers so. Going on, is there?
13: Yeah, absolutely.
1: Right, fair enough. You saw the movie recently?
13: Yes, I did, yeah.
1: What did you think?
13: Oh, I thought it was absolutely fantastic. It really kind of, it showcased more or less the fans and what Oasis meant to them, rather than just a few songs played back from the concert. I thought it was going to be just a movie replaying the songs, but no, it was absolutely brilliant. And they actually
1: did it give a good insight into, I suppose, the brothers, the family, where they've come from, and the rows, more to
13: the
1: point.
13: Yeah, definitely. Like, there was one scene in the film that I thought was amazing where they discussed their Irish heritage, which they're very proud of, because they're 100% Irish in their blood on both sides. They just happened to be born in Manchester, and there's, before they're playing in Croke Park, the L Triangle by Luke Kelly was playing, and the whole audience was singing along. And Noel and Liam in the movie actually got emotional watching it, because I think they felt very at home. And of course they had to say Mayo for Sam and everything like that, you know. And I thought that was brilliant. Another part of the film that I thought was really good was that they had a really long section where they showcased just the female fans, because I think when you think of Oasis you think of the kind of lad football culture, but as Liam said in the movie, it was the women that were there first, and they were the fans first before anyone else. So they showcased how much it meant to them as well.
1: Great. So hopefully, so between September 25th and 27th, you're going to be stuck to your computer hoping that this code arrives.
13: Absolutely. Lighting candles, going back to mass and everything, you know.
1: Right, fair enough. Well, Misha Cleary, who is an Oasis super fan, so we will need to know though whether you got the tickets or not, so you have to keep in touch with us.
13: Absolutely.
1: And then maybe let us know after the concert, once you've been to Slane, exactly what it was like, because we've all got the fingers crossed,
13: same.
1: You know. Misha, thank you for joining
13: Thanks,
1: us Rita. This morning. And coming up after the news, we will be looking at the fact that the government has said that it will look at specific consideration for home heating prices in the budget. Thousands of homes as well could be built under proposed rezoning plans across Wicklow, but there is some confusion around it, so we will be talking to Councillor Lourdes Scott to try and figure out what is going on there. Hospital parking charges as well under renewed scrutiny. We'll be having a conversation around that. And again, back to the music. All of Ed Sheeran's support acts have now withdrawn from his tour, so we will be seeing what the latest is in relation to that.
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22: It's 11 o'clock, live from the East Coast News Centre. Good morning, I'm John Hart. There's positive news for homeowners as well as businesses and farmers right across County Wicklow, with the news coming through in the past hour that the water conservation order for 13 remaining counties, including Wicklow, is being lifted immediately. Uisgeirin is dropping the measure 2 weeks early. The utility is thanking the public for extraordinary efforts to conserve water during an extremely hot and dry summer period. So it's lifting the order with immediate effect for several counties, notably and including, of course, County Wicklow. The world record holder for sheep shearing is defending his title on day two of the National Ploughing Championships in Scrogan County Offaly. The doors have opened since nine this morning, tens of thousands already making their way around the hundreds of exhibitions. Canada has received an invite to open talks on becoming the first associate member of the EU. The European Commission President made the announcement during the State of Union address in Strasbourg this morning, with the Canadian Prime Minister Mark Carney attending this speech today. A man has been arrested by Gardaí in Dublin following the seizure of a gun after officers responded to reports of a public order incident shortly after 7 o'clock yesterday evening in Balgaddy in Lucan. The gun and ammunition were found nearby. A man in his 20s has been detained. Metrolink could now cost up to 17.5 billion euros to build. The latest estimate for the underground system comes as ministers prepare to sign off on the project going to tender stage today. The price tag considerably higher than the projections of 9.5 billion back in 2022. The central bank's latest report shows it takes 4 years from the initial lodging of a planning application to when the home's completed. The bank highlights a fall in completions in the second quarter this year, but it expects growth to pick up for the second half of the year looking ahead. In the UK, a village has voted to become independent from the UK in a symbolic referendum. The people of Piddington in Oxfordshire are protesting against plans to house more than 1,200 male asylum seekers at a nearby former military base. Only 26 residents went against the motion, with one spoiled ballot recorded. And also in news this morning, a news helicopter reporting on a fatal bus collision in Los Angeles has crashed, killing at least three people. The NBC helicopter came down near a large car park in the area known as Chatsworth. Investigations are underway as to what caused the crash. That's your latest news update.
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22: Some cloudy periods, brighter spells, interspersed with the odd light shower from time to time. Mostly light to moderate winds. Top temperatures 14 to 18 degrees. All the latest Wicklow news now available on the East Coast FM website and app.
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1: Good morning. You're listening to The Morning Show. I'm Breida Brown. Delighted you can join me. As usual, we'd love to hear from you wherever you are in Wicklow about anything happening in Wicklow that's important to you. Call us on 0818 303 103 or text us on 087 7711 103. Now, coming up in this hour, we will be talking about some confusion over some homes that could be built under proposed rezoning plans. So we'll get to the bottom of that later on in the hour. Hospital parking charges have come under renewed scrutiny after HSE figures showed revenues have more than doubled. So we'll speak to Stephen McMahon of the Irish Patients Association about the cost for patients and families. And Culture Night is back this Friday and events are taking place right across Wicklow. So the Arts Officer Jenny Sherwin will join us to tell us what's happening and how to get involved. But first, the budget is just around the corner. It's on Tuesday, the 6th of October. As usual, there's lots of speculation over what will and what won't be included. But both Taoiseach Micheál Martin and Minister for Finance Simon Harris have signalled that the upcoming budget will specifically target relief for home heating oil costs following sharp spikes in price. Recently, a 500-litre tank fill is now over €800 due to the war in Iran. So I'm joined now by Amanda Rickard, who is a carer based in Wicklow. Amanda, I assume you're happy with this news and hoping they'll follow through. Good morning, Amanda. Can you hear me?
0: Holding my breath for you're it holding. Because I'm just hoping, because like they're going on about like when I got the home heating oil back in March, I got 580 litres and it cost me €800.
1: Prices have just gone astronomical, haven't they?
0: Yes, and like that had already gone from, I had already got a sale in October of 2025 and it had increased by €200 from that, or we say, because you always price it as per tank, you know, that sort of way, like, and when I actually had worked out the figures, then it was actually €200 already dearer than what it had been previously in previous October. Last year I was holding out hope that they would help us with fuel, with the extra fuel. But like, this is not even just expecting people who are on social welfare. This is affecting people who are working in supermarkets or on wages, you know what I mean? And you've got a couple of kids at home or whatever, and you can't afford, like, when I put on my heating, I haven't put on the heating yet. Like, there is times, like, my mum and dad, like, they're nearly 80. They start to put on their heating.
1: Yeah.
0: But they're terrified. And like, if I was to put on my heat in for more than 2 hours in a day in the evening time for the next winter, I'd have no oil left by come February. I'd have to be really, really scabby with it. So I do.
1: And you're literally watching the minutes that you have it on and trying to pick and choose.
0: Yeah, as soon as I say the house is warm enough, I turn it off again. And there's blankets. I have blankets in the sitting room on the armchairs, couch. If you want something to warm yourself up, put an extra jumper on or put the blankets over your legs. But that's the only way we can do it, because I can't afford two tanks in a winter, you know, like, or even in a year, like in any sort of shape or form, you know.
1: Yeah.
0: I just don't know how they're going to combat it, because like, if they reduce the tax, if the oil prices keep creeping up, they're still going to increase. It's still going to have a knock-on effect. It's the same as the petrol at the minute, you know, like, it's still going to have that same type of knock-on effect. Then if you only have the people who are on social welfare, then you're cutting out the other people who are also still struggling with it.
1: That's it. And Amanda, your own sort of personal story then, you care for your son, is that right?
0: I care for my son, yeah. And I have my own disabilities as well, so I do. I had a stroke 6 years ago.
1: Right.
0: So just the two of us in it, it was two peas in the pod, you know what I mean? Like, yeah. But yeah.
1: And how are you now after the stroke?
0: I still have side effects to the stroke where I can't go back to work.
1: Right.
0: So I have, you know, like, you look okay to people, but the brain injury is still there, you know. You have a list of the length of your arms for symptoms, but people wouldn't see them, you know, that sort of way, like. But yeah, and like, I had gone back to college and I got myself a good job, a whole lot, and then this to happen to me, you know, like.
1: And it was nobody's fault. This could happen to anybody.
0: I was doing everything to better myself. And like, people talk about, oh, people, oh, they're on social welfare, get off their backside. I had done all that, and then for life to interfere with what way my life was going to turn out. And I was 45 when that happened to me.
1: Yeah.
0: You know, like, and I didn't choose for that to happen, you know. And I tried for 3 years. I kept sending in sick certs into the job, the whole lot. And I kept saying, no, there's no way that this has happened to me. I'm going back to work, you know. But there's just certain things that won't allow me to work. It's concentration levels, it's fatigue. I suffer from what they call stroke fatigue.
1: Yeah.
0: And you wouldn't get away with that in a job, so you wouldn't. You know, I need to go for a nap.
1: Well, that's it. And the difficulty then, from your perspective, is you are reliant then on what the government is giving you.
0: Oh, yeah. Like I was reading an article there, the one on about how they'd done this whole survey there months ago, and I took part in that survey for the disability. And I submitted it on behalf of myself and my son. And because, like, I had to travel to Belfast for the last 3 years for me back, so I did. When I came to something else, I was sent to a different... I was on waiting lists, and they just send you to different places. So you have all these extra costs. But when I actually read the article then this morning, it was going, but we don't know whether we can implement these extra costs that we're going to give to people with disabilities in this particular budget.
1: Yeah.
0: And I go, oh, okay, so they're going on there that they're going to help the people with disabilities.
1: And then backtracking potentially.
0: I am backtracking once you go into the article and actually read it. And that was in the journal when I read that this morning. I go, okay, I'm not holding my breath on that one either.
1: Yeah. Well, Amanda, stay on the line there. We have David Lowen from St. Vincent de Paul on the line as well. And David, fuel poverty, it is a real problem, isn't it?
3: Oh, it's shocking, Breda. Good morning.
0: Good morning.
3: Just listening to Amanda, and it's such a familiar story that we're hearing as volunteers with the Society of St. Vincent de Paul every day, particularly during the winter. And this year, with the significant increase in the cost of heating oil, it's really placing significant pressure on household budgets, particularly for families also struggling with mortgages or rent, you know, increased food bills, childcare, energy costs. And that's before you get to your everyday expenses.
1: Mm.
3: And I was struck by Amanda's story, and really it just illustrates that kind of hidden poverty where families who appear to be able to cope financially are still struggling with heating costs. And a lot of these families are not entitled to government benefits. They don't get fuel allowance. And these people are often reluctant or embarrassed to come and talk to the Vince DePaul.
1: And that is the problem, isn't it? There is, and she knows no more than what Amanda said there earlier on. She wanted to go back to work and thought she would. And you sort of feel that you keep putting it off. And it's not, you know, it's embarrassment nearly, as you said, but that people shouldn't feel that way.
3: It is. You know, and I think particularly of older people in vulnerable households who need their homes warm. And these are going to be particularly affected. I mean, as you mentioned earlier, Breda, around Wicklow, the average cost of 500 litres is €800. Most of the people that we... all of the people that we deal with
1: couldn't afford it.
3: Be able to pay that.
1: No, it's phenomenal money. Phenomenal money. And I assume, David, you're hoping then that the government will stick to its word on this and address it.
3: Yeah, I was delighted to hear both the Taoiseach and the Taoiseach say yesterday at the Ploughing Championship that they were looking at dealing with home heating oil in the budget. It's really needed. I mean, when it happened in 2022 when Russia invaded Ukraine, there were these universal energy credits. That did help. And I understand that you can't continue to do that. They need to be targeted. Certainly, households this winter across a broad spectrum of people are going to really struggle to put oil in their tanks. And, you know, we've said it before that sometimes people have to make the choice between putting food on the table or heating their home. And this year, I fear that may be a reality for a lot more people.
1: And I know it's hard to sort of preempt maybe what the government might do, but what do you think, how much nearly do you think they need to be giving to try and address this issue?
3: That's a very difficult question to answer, Breda.
1: Yeah.
3: I really couldn't answer that. I mean, they need to drop it significantly, the taxes and excise duties on home heating oil for a while to help people. I mean, we're okay at the moment. The weather's been fairly mild, although it's a drop in the temperature this morning. But people normally in September would start looking at their oil tanks. I mean, I did so earlier this week myself, and I got quite a shock when I put oil in it.
1: Yeah.
3: So, you know, it is going to be a shock to people when they realise that they haven't been paying attention to the oil price, what the cost of putting oil in the tank is going to be.
1: And people will put oil in the tank now, hoping it'll keep them going maybe till the new year. You know, again, because people are trying to budget, especially in the run up to Christmas and back to school, obviously, at the moment as well.
3: I mean, there's the everyday cost of living. We're looking at inflation here at 3.5%. So, you know, the cost of living has risen dramatically here in this country.
1: Yeah. And any advice, David, that you would have, I suppose, for anybody who's listening that is struggling at the moment and they're not sure where to turn?
3: Contact the Vince DePaul. Just ring 01-855-0022 and you'll get somebody from the society to talk to you and give you advice or give you help if you need it.
1: And Amanda, just to go back to you then, I assume you're in regular contact, are you, with your local political representatives?
0: Oh yeah, I have a heart broke.
1: It's the only way to do it sometimes, isn't it?
0: It is, yes. Even if I don't get replies, I still keep going.
1: Yeah. And I mean, again, as you say, fingers crossed that this will come to fruition, you know? You know, and you've been very kind to share your own personal story as such, but no more than what I asked David, I mean, what would you say to people who are struggling at the moment, given your own experience?
0: Oh God, I wouldn't wish it on anybody. I genuinely wouldn't wish it on anybody. And even the other day when my mum said to me that, as I said to you, my two parents are nearly 80 years of age, they have to put the heating on because my dad's already starting to feel the cold.
1: Yeah.
0: I just went, oh my God, my heart just went out to them because I know
1: here
0: that they're counting their pennies again and the heat. And like I walked into their house yesterday evening and I knew they had the heating on. And I just went, oh my God, because like what they get, even though they get the fuel allowance in the lump sums, it's not going to cover the oil to put in, to even give them a half a fill, which, you know, they're sort of away like.
1: Yeah.
0: And you get it in two halves, the fuel allowance with the pensions and whatever. But for me, on a personal level, for what I say to people is, yeah, don't be afraid to look for the help if you need the help. But, I also know what that feels like as well.
1: Yeah, absolutely. Yeah. Okay, well, Amanda Rickard, who is a carer from Wicklow, and also David Lowne from St. Vincent de Paul, thank you for joining us here this morning on East Coast FM. And coming up, we are going to be talking about that, I won't call it a controversy, confusion maybe, around some potential rezoning to allow for more homes in County Wicklow.
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1: Good morning, I'm Breda Brown, and we were talking there earlier about the Oasis concert that will be happening in Slane next September. Well, we've a text in here, and I think they're quite right, actually. Hey guys, so Oasis played in Slane in 1995. They supported REM. So the original fans are from that time, and most of them would not use Spotify because our super fan who was in earlier on was saying that when you're buying the tickets, it needs to connect your Spotify account. So this texter says, most of them would not use Spotify. So needing that app to prove you are a fan makes no sense. The original fans would still have the tapes or CDs, and you are absolutely right. Now, there were reports last week that plans have been approved to rezone land across Wicklow for thousands of new homes. This included the former Charlesland Golf Club in Greystones. But councillors say it's not a done deal and that the proposals are currently out for public consultation. Councillor Lourdes Scott is on the phone at the moment to have a chat with us about this. Lourdes, where did these incorrect reports come from? Where did this emerge?
2: Yeah, good morning, Breda. So, first, I was aware of the inaccurate report was on Sunday when I was sent a copy of a Sunday Times article where it completely wrongly reported that large chunks of land had been already rezoned. And I did immediately contact the editor to get that corrected. But it's completely untrue. The article took legs and got spread around. And I really want to take the opportunity here just to put the record straight, that there indeed is proposals and plans following a long process that was originally dictated from government to the local authorities to go and look for additional lands to zone for housing. But that process hasn't been decided. It's currently out for consultation to the public, and it's really, really important, Breda, that the public do make their feelings known about lands in their area, whether or not they think it's suitable they should be zoned for housing or not. That consultation is open at the moment until October the 8th, and I really just want to make sure to get that message across to people. We want to hear from them. Councillors need to hear from them, from their opinions in their own communities, and absolutely categorically, no decisions have been made yet.
1: Okay, so they have until the 8th of October. That's quite a stretch away, actually, which is good if people want to make a submission in relation to that. Now, we mentioned one of the areas is the Charlesland Golf Club in Greystones. Where else, though, Lourdes, is involved?
2: So this is a county-wide proposal, I suppose, and as I said, it has come down from instruction from the government. So it's been a process that started nearly a year ago, Breda, when the local authority put a request out. It was called a call to sites. They put a request out to landowners across Wicklow looking for people to nominate sites, I suppose, that they felt could be suitable under certain criteria to be zoned for housing. So the council has screened out a sort of a bunch of sites that have come into them from around the county, and what they have now is, I think, nearly a sort of about 90 sites from across the county, not just in Greystones, with a kind of a proposal as to what number of houses may be on the sites, what it may look like, and whereabouts across the county. So there's quite a significant number of sites. There's a lot to it. I suppose people will tend to go in their own area and have a look at various sites and give their opinions. So sort of in Greystones, the two main sites are Éire Óg and Charlesland Golf Club. And again, I'll come back to saying, this now is the opportunity for the people in the community who may not have been aware that this process was undergoing to go in, have a look, and decide whether or not this is a good idea for their community.
1: Are all of these sites, I mean, 90 is quite significant, are they all greenfield sites or what are they?
2: It's a mixture. So I haven't, to be quite honest with you, I haven't looked at the whole lot of them yet. This consultation process only opened at the end of last week. So there will be a mix. There'll be, you know, certainly some greenfield, and I'm sure there are sites in other areas as well. But as I said, it's around the county. There's a lot of reading there. There's a lot of information there, a lot of maps there. It's quite technical. I haven't sat down yet and had a good look at them. I'm obviously familiar with the sites in my own locality, but I haven't had a chance to look at the rest. And again, just coming back, it is quite technical. There's time until October the 8th, but I would encourage people to go and have a look at the maps, you know, talk to their councillors if they're not sure how to, you know, access them. They should all be there and easily accessible on wicklow.ie. Same with the consultation portal. If they're having any difficulties, contact your local councillors and don't be put off. We do want to hear your opinion on this, and we do want to see what people think of the proposed sites. It is quite complex, Breda. I can't deny that. And we want to try and make it as publicly accessible as possible and as easy as possible for people to kind of understand what's going on and make a submission, which is why this article saying the decision was already made was really unhelpful.
1: Okay. Now, again, there's a process here. So we're looking at 90 sites. Those 90 sites are being reviewed, shall we say. We're looking for submissions from the public. They can come in by the 8th of October. What happens after that?
2: So what happens after that is the Chief Executive of Wicklow County Council will assess the submissions. I suppose she will, you know, make a report and decide whether or not to continue with her recommendation for zoning sites in a specific manner, or if some amendments, she might suggest some changes to be made. But ultimately, Breda, then it'll come before all 32 councillors in Wicklow County Council, probably early December. It may be after that. Sometimes meetings get put back, but there will be a special meeting, and then we will all assess the Chief Executive's report. We will all be looking at all of the sites across the county and ultimately voting on whether or not we accept the recommendations or whether additional amendments have to be put through. So it's similar to any of the regular county development plan processes or local area plan processes which we've been going through over the last number of years. This is simply another variation to the plan. And as I said, it's quite an important one because it is changing sort of potential population growth in areas, potential additional development areas, where people, I suppose, would have expected, you know, the local area plan to have been the final say, perhaps, or the most recent county development plan to be the final say. So it is quite an important document. It's a really important process. And again, the public's input is really important to help inform decisions that councillors are ultimately going to have to make.
1: So, Lourdes, as you say, it'll come back before the full county council for decisions, I suppose, then, yeah, in early December. So is it a case, do you make a decision on each individual site, or do you make one decision to say all 90 sites are fine?
2: No, it's every site will be gone through individually. Okay. And, you know, it'll be, you know, discussed. If there is a discussion that needs to be had, if there's questions that need to be put to the Chief Executive. I know in my own area here in Greystones, we're only just after going through a very detailed assessment of sites through our local area plan. Just this time last year, it was only adopted earlier on in the year. So we have gone through this process. We have met together as six councillors in the Greystones district and you know, discussed at length different sites in the area. This is now coming in on top of that, but we will be meeting and discussing before the formal meeting. But ultimately, each site is debated. It's gone through. We're taking into consideration the public's opinion. It's really important. And then ultimately, the 32 councillors will vote on it.
1: And then I suppose just to bear in mind as well that even if rezoning is granted for so many of those sites, there will still have to be a full planning application if somebody wants to build houses on it.
2: Absolutely. The same as any zoning in an area. And I suppose this is where I see the weakness of the plan. I mean, as I said, this is coming from a government instruction to zone more land for housing, supposedly to deal with the housing crisis. There's plenty of land zoned already for residential purposes in Wicklow. There are plenty of planning permissions. I don't have the latest up-to-date figures. There's about 4,000 planning permissions that have been granted but not yet activated.
1: Right.
2: So certainly, you know, the government thinks zoning more land is important. I don't necessarily agree with that, but it is a process we're being dictated to go through. But absolutely, I mean, there's nothing to say once land is zoned that it would be immediately built on. Mm-hmm. I think certain sites will be very attractive to developers to make money from and will be activated very quickly. Other sites, not so much so. But yes, there's a full planning process that we'll have to go through after that. But I suppose this is the first stage of that. And as I said, again, I keep coming back to the fact that this is not a done deal. No decisions have been made yet. And we do need to hear from the public.
1: Okay, so until the 8th of October, listeners have the opportunity to make a submission in relation to that. But as you said earlier on, go and start your fact-finding mission early, because it sounds like there's a lot of documentation there between maps and files and all of that to go through.
2: Absolutely, and as I said as well, you know, feel free to reach out to councillors if you need help in interpreting the maps. Just give us a shout. We're there to assist in this process as well.
1: Lourdes, while I have you, I'm just going to move into something totally different for one second before I let you go, because I know you've spoken quite publicly in the past about your support of Palestine. And I'm just wondering, you will have seen that the artist Macklemore, who was the supporting act for Ed Sheeran's recent tour, he's been removed from the tour as a result of speaking out publicly in support of Palestinians. Did you have a view on that in any way?
2: Yeah, I do, and my sort of social media feed has been sort of flooded with the saga between Macklemore and Ed Sheeran. Brita, I think Macklemore, what he said was very eloquent. What he said at the concert when he supported Palestine, I thought he phrased really, really well. I said he was very respectful of his Jewish fans and Jewish attendees at the concert, but yet met his very strong feelings on the genocide that's happening in Palestine, known, and not just in Palestine, but conflicts that are happening throughout the world that sometimes get overlooked. I thought it was a very balanced statement he said, and I fully support what he said. I think what's happened subsequent to that is quite shocking. I mean, there's been a long tradition of artists using their platform to speak up for the oppressed, you know, to, you know, be political. I suppose I would have grown up with apartheid in South Africa being one of the big headlines of the day, and, you know, artists' involvement in speaking out against that was so, so important. And when we kind of fast forward to 2026, to effectively have the money men behind the stadiums cancelling free speech based on a political point at concerts, I feel is a really, really worrying effect. And the fact that Ed Sheeran has not come out and spoken against that, I feel is really, really disappointing.
1: And I think people are surprised by that, aren't they?
2: I'm sorry, could you say that again?
1: I think people are surprised by that, by Ed Sheeran.
2: People are surprised by that. And as I said, I think it's disappointing. I think Ed Sheeran has a very large platform. He could have quite easily had those conversations with stadium owners and threatened to pull out himself in support of Macklemore's stance, but for whatever reason, he chose not to do that. And I do welcome, I see that the backing, his Irish backing band and the other support acts have pulled out this morning. And I think it's a very brave decision of them to do, and very welcome, because as I said, at the end of the day, it is sort of certain powerful men at the top of the music industry trying to stop free speech. And, you know, music has had a long tradition of being political, and I don't think that should be silenced and certainly shouldn't be stopped.
1: There you go. Well, Councillor Lourdes Scott, thank you for that. And we will actually be talking to Ken Sweeney, the showbiz editor of the Irish Sun, later on in the programme in relation to that. Now, coming up, we're going to be talking about hospital car parks and how much they charge.

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0: Imilunasa, Milanigas Shaskani, Hogi Macmillan, Picture Air Abbey Road, August Visha and Cluedoch, then Album Dernoch, August is A and Picture is Callul, then a Beatles. That's Crack August Kyole on East Coast FM.
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3: FM. Good morning, I'm Breida Brown, and obviously if you would like to get in touch with us on anything happening in Wicklow, make sure you do. You can call us on 0818 303 103 or text us on 0877 11 103. Now, the Health Service Executive, the HSE, has launched a review to examine rising hospital parking fees and develop a nationally coordinated pricing approach. Stephen McMahon is from the Irish Patients Association. Stephen, very interested in getting your view on these figures that came out there recently about this review. Apparently, some public hospital car park revenues jumped 140% in the last year. That's phenomenal.
4: Good morning, Breida. You are right. I don't think anybody that's been visiting hospitals over the last while, very few would not be aware of the huge increases that have happened over the years. In one sense, Breida, we welcome the fact that the HSE has now accepted the need for a nationally coordinated approach. But patients have been waiting for that decision, would you believe it, since 2005, when we first sought a policy on this. And the issue doesn't need another open-ended examination of how much patients should pay. It needs a national decision on why patients and families should be paying an access tax and a visiting tax at all. And hopefully in the upcoming budget, the minister will review that and consider it. The concern is that there's no completion date for this review. And it's merely looking at, why the parking revenues have risen. Back in 2005, you might find it hard to believe, some hospitals were reporting to say that they weren't a profit centre at all, that it was merely just to provide the cost of providing the service. Mm. But the problem is that, in this review, it would be looking sort of like from the point of view of a national policy, whether they'll cap the rates and concessions. And really, that's looking at it from the point of view of continuing on as is, rather than, a complete review of the 17 million that's actually generated as a result of these parking charges, that to see if they can actually be abolished or considerably reduced. And the argument that, people may be using it, commuters may be using the car parks as a convenient way if the prices were reduced or even eliminated, it's not really solving it by charging the patient, but it's really a parking management problem. And with the technologies we have nowadays, with cameras and all sorts of things, you would easily pick up on people that are abusing the system.
3: Of course you would. That doesn't really make sense to me, to be honest. But I mean, so we don't really know when the review is going to begin, or more importantly, when it'll end.
4: Well, I think that's the key thing, is that there's no sort of published completion deadline. And as I say, the IPA raised it 21 years ago. 21 years ago in 2005.
3: And we're still talking about it.
4: And the HSE then reviewed it. They reviewed the issue in 2018 and issued guidelines in 2019. And the problem is implementation and really political decision, not the lack of evidence. I mean, you could easily make simple statements to say that that we can, how would I say, ensure that people that actually need to get in there, like people visiting a relative or a friend or whatever who's in a very poorly state, that families can spend thousands over the space of a couple of weeks in having those sort of visits. And as I say, I think the financial argument is manageable at 17 million out of a budget of 27.4 billion. I think that simple efficiencies should be able to offset that if they were to eliminate them altogether.
3: And as you said, it's a record revenue of all public hospital car parks of 17 million last year. Where does that revenue go? What do the hospitals do with it? Do you know?
4: Well, to be honest, I think that it may be just, anything that would be generated as a

0: surface would be just, absorbed in the day-to-day running of the hospital.
1: Mm.
0: But I think, we really need to see real transparency here, because, the gross revenue is not the same as the profit, and the HSE should publish the operating costs and the contractor payments and capital repayments and surpluses and how much each hospital actually gains. You may find that some hospitals are breaking even on whatever charges they do. I'm reluctant to mention where there may be lower charges in some hospitals than in others, because the worry is that people would feel that they gravitate towards a higher figure.
1: Yeah.
0: But I mean, there are very few places now that offer free car parking in hospital grounds, and I think that we welcome this review. It needs an end date. I believe patients' interests should be included. There are other patient groups that you have heard over the years, like the Irish Cancer Society has done a lot of work there for cancer patients in the area of car parking.
1: And will Stephen, will you get in touch with the HSE to ask to be involved in that review, and that your opinion is taken on board?
0: We'll certainly be letting our views known, and we will let them know that if they wish to engage with us on this, we would be more than happy to do so. It's been an ongoing issue, as I say, for over 21 years, and it does require political decision, do you know what I mean, as to whether the hospitals can afford to lose that revenue that they have now become accustomed to.
1: And that seems to be the key, really, doesn't it? Because if that revenue is being used to run the hospital, that's problematic, because they won't want to lose that revenue. Otherwise, it's going to have to come from central government.
0: Well, I think that's the decision, you see. You can't on one hand say to them, you go and generate the extra cash for whatever you do, and because we're not going to give it. I mean, as I say, that there are efficiencies coming from application of new technologies and so on, and surely that some of those savings can be directed towards patient care, the patient experience, or the experience of those visiting them. I mean, on a personal note, I always find that, I go over 61 minutes and get hit with another hour's charge for that extra minute. And I'm sure many of your listeners have encountered similar sort of situations.
1: Absolutely.
0: The last thing you want to be doing when you're visiting a loved one or a friend or going to an appointment is, keeping your eye on the clock to try and, beat the clock in the 60 minutes rather than going into the 61st minute. There should be real-time pricing like you do in a parking meter, rather than, the first hour is this and the second hour is that and so on. But look, I think that really the key thing here is this has been going on for years. I think that let's see what the numbers and the study shows, and certainly we will be writing to the HSE to express our views that we would hope would be taken in a constructive nature, because it is a huge burden for some families, particularly if somebody is poorly and many members of a family or friends are going on a regular basis to visit that patient.
1: Great. Well, Stephen McMahon from the Irish Patients Association, thank you for your insights on that this morning, and we'll be back shortly to talk about Ed Sheeran.
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1: Good morning, I'm Breida Brown. Now, everybody seems to be talking about Ed Sheeran, the singer, at the moment, but not in a good way. I'm joined now by Ken Sweeney, who's the showbiz editor of the Irish Sun. Ken, just remind us, what has happened here? This whole thing has just blown up in the past few days.
0: Well, I tell you, Breida, what will happen is Ed Sheeran will absolutely hate this, because Ed Sheeran has built his whole career on moving effortlessly through the music business, having million-selling hits, touring the world, and keeping in with everybody. But listen, he's really come a cropper in the last 24 hours. It really comes down to the fact of who your friends are. So Ed has a friend called Macklemore, a very famous performer, and he's also got another pal called Robert Kraft, who owns stadiums in the US. And the problem really was that Mr. Kraft, who's a stadium owner, he objected to Macklemore, Ed Sheeran's pal, touring with him on his Loop tour, his upcoming Loop tour, because Macklemore has done some very highly politicized performances, raising the topic of Gaza and Palestine. And Mr. Kraft didn't want him on Ed Sheeran's next tour. And as a result, Macklemore put out a statement on Instagram saying that he'd been asked by Ed Sheeran not to take part in the tour, and he was not going to be part of it. And now, as a result, a lot of the support acts have backed Macklemore. They've dropped out of Ed Sheeran's tour. So Ed Sheeran, Breida, is in a very difficult position, because if he pulls out of his tour, you know, he'll probably be sued by all the stadium owners. But at the same time, he's getting a lot of flack now for this decision. He's saying it's the people who own the stadiums that have taken the decision, that the contract Macklemore had was with them, not with him. But a lot of people in Irish life are coming out basically given Ed Sheeran a hiding over this, saying that basically, you know, that people need to stand up. As you know, the whole Palestine thing is very politicised, and people aren't happy about this, and Ed Sheeran is in the middle of a huge storm.
1: But Ken, you know, Macklemore has always been vocal about his views on Palestine, so nothing has changed there. It's just the fact he obviously said it from the stage. Is that it?
0: Yeah, he said it from the stage, and you're also talking about America. I suppose what's interesting is, you know, NECAP, you know, had similar kind of problems. And what was noticeable, Breida, around then was the people that came out to back NECAP were people like Paul Weller, people with existing big followings who aren't going to be affected, you know, who have a career and have their fans, and they're not going to be in a position to be affected by this. And what surprised me this morning was that so many of these support acts that Ed Sheeran has on his tour have come out and said, you know, we're not going to be involved with this tour now because of this. So it's a real change.
1: And
0: I think it's a real turning point in Ed Sheeran's career, because he's going to get it in the neck whatever way he goes. I was talking to somebody in the music business this morning, Breida, and they said, poor Ed Sheeran, because if he doesn't go ahead with the tour, he'll get sued. And if he goes ahead with the tour, where is he going to get a support band? Where is he going to get even this Bugha, this Irish band who've been with him since Galway Girl? They've even pulled out of it now.
1: So it's
0: carnage at the moment. And I all I can assume is Ed Sheeran's a very wealthy man, and he must have very good PR. Speaking of PRs, he must have very good PR advice now in his ear, but not on the basis of the statement he put out last night, which has been kind of widely derided as not taking any responsibility for what's been going on.
1: And probably a little bit tone deaf, you know. And so, yeah, he is in a really difficult position. Goes ahead head, but he'll have no support acts and possibly no fans, or doesn't go ahead and loses a fortune and is sued. This is going to be a tough
0: one,
1: isn't it?
0: And, you know, I once asked the band Big Country why they did a beer ad, and they told me that they had so many people working for them. They had the responsibility of those people and their salaries and their wages and their families. And Ed Sheeran must be in the same boat. Ed Sheeran probably has a huge team working around him. Ed would probably like to take a decision, but he's got to think about the impact that's going to have on all the people who work for him and go on the road with him. He's got a huge operation, so he's probably in a very, very difficult position. And as the day goes on, it's not getting any easier for him. And, you know, which means, I mean, Ed Sheeran can move around Ireland and chat to everybody and be very laid back about it all. But I have a feeling now he's going to have to constantly defend this decision and explain it. And once you're explaining, you're losing, as you know. So it's I suppose that's the thing. He probably didn't quite think it through.
1: Doesn't it? And I mean, it also brings up the question of the influence of promoters and venues, really, doesn't it? And venue owners.
0: It does. I mean, I think venue owners and promoters should just keep a low profile, because if they start politicising their venues and opposing the views, think about all the stadiums in America and all the huge arenas. I'm sure they're not socialists, and yet so many, that's the big separation, really. So many people in big business and promoting, would probably be Trump fans, would probably be right wing. So many of the artists, I mean, you don't meet that many right wing artists. Everybody, in the artistic world would be pro-Palestine. And you've got a situation here where it's really split down. It's really splitting up here, the venue owners and like Mr. Kraft, and then the artistic community, the artists who feel Palestine is a huge issue. And what's interesting as well, Breed, is that the musical community, the artists, they believe that you can't sit on the fence, you can't say nothing, that if you have a stage and you have a platform, you right now in 2026, you've got to be talking about Gaza, you've got to be, because they feel that it's not being discussed enough, and they want, we've even seen the president's sister there on CNN, giving out, but there is that moment where, some artists don't want to go anywhere near politics, and they feel it'd be very divisive. Listen, Dolly Parton wouldn't accept a presidential medal.
1: That's right.
0: Because she didn't want to be in a picture with Barack Obama or Donald Trump or George Bush or anyone like that. So she wouldn't take one, because she wanted to stay apolitical. And unfortunately, Ed Sheeran is going to have to. Take a decision here. Is he going to pull this tour? And listen, where is he going to get all these support acts this year? Where is he going to get all these support people open for him on this tour?
1: The eyes of the world, Ken, are absolutely going to be on Ed Sheeran's next move now over the next couple of days. Ken Sweeney, showbiz editor of the Irish Sun, thank you so much for joining us here this morning. And we're moving now to Culture Night, which is actually this Friday. God, that came up really, really quickly. There's events taking place right across Wicklow. Music, theatre, exhibitions, workshops, family events. And we have Wicklow Arts Officer Jenny Sherwin on the line. Jenny, how are you?
11: Good, thanks. Yeah, good morning.
1: Good. We have lots happening, Jenny. So where do we start? Is there anything that we should definitely be aware of and have on our list for Friday?
11: Oh, I mean, like, there's 52 events which we're really proud of, just over 52 events in County Wicklow, all over from Lochinanna to Neacham and Kennedy, Dunard, Carnew, Ockram, Bray. So really, really wide and diverse. So almost in every town that you can drive within 10 or 15 minutes of your home from, you'll find something. And they're all free. So some of them represent the very best of artists from living in County Wicklow, from visual artists to musicians. And this year, we are proud to say that our Irish language quotient is up as well. So we've Iascariota in Newtown and Kennedy. We have Clolor, Seclorcy in Tinahili. And we have another event as well in Irish in another location. I suppose things to flag, our library service from the County Council are also throwing their doors open. We have hands-on workshops in Wicklow Town. We have jazz in Wicklow Town at Mike Nielsen. So an art exhibition. So if you look up your local library, you know, most of the libraries have something on and they're very accessible. So do pop along. Other things to look at, Bolton Glass has a key focus. Bolton Glass has curated their own Culture Night, the community applied, and they have workshops in the library again, drama and action for young people in the Fatima Hall. They've a community choir singing and guests in the Church of Ireland and St. Mary's there, and they're always fabulous and full of upbeat music and creative talent there. Does Bolton Glass have talent events in Horror Inspiring Restaurant and an evening of easy music listening and song in the golf club.
1: And Jenny, they're all free, aren't they?
11: They're all free. And we do have other international elements. So we have some Indian classical music presented by the Indian Classical Music Society. We have Zainab Boalde, who's a journalist, author and broadcaster as well. Another Indian classical music concert in Arklow. So very, very diverse and representing all walks of life and cultures, and very much accessible and open to all for free.
1: And is there anything that people, if you know, they go online, is there anything that does have to be booked?
11: Yeah, there's about 20 events overall that have to be booked on our program online. If you go on to the National Culture Night website and do the Wicklow in the drop down, it's very easy. Just Google Culture Night Wicklow and you'll find it on the National Culture Night website. Take a look there. The drop down menu lists all the events and it's very clearly indicated if booking has to be done. So go along there and book. It's a very easy booking system, and you can see there how to get involved. I would say if you're thinking of it, do it now, because many of the events are booked out already. So if you are really thinking about it, I would take a look at that program maybe this evening and get ready for Friday.
1: And it's great to see that Culture Night across County Wicklow has grown so much over the past few years.
11: Yeah, I mean, it's grown from about 16 events 5 years ago, and now we're at over 52. And in all, like, what we're really most proud of this year, and that's thanks to the work of Eileen Annerty, our Assistant Arts Officer for Wicklow County Council, that we are so wide across the county, and particularly in the rural areas where things don't necessarily happen on the doorstep every day. So using other different kinds of spaces like libraries or community halls, or even in Glenmalure, there's a walk along the Avonbeg River. So it's really imaginative and accessible. So we do encourage people to come along, and of course the support of the Arts Council, who co-fund with Wicklow County Council the event, just to acknowledge that this wouldn't happen without
1: the Arts
11: kind
1: Council
11: of leadership and investment of the Arts Council for this National Day for Culture.
1: Okay, so remind us, Jenny, before we go, what website do we need to go on to?
11: So culturenight.ie, look for Wicklow in the drop-down menu, and it's on Friday the 18th of September, and it starts from 5 o'clock. Some events are at 4, but the majority of events start from 5, and they run for anything from 9 to 10 to 11 to 12:30 at night. So
1: great. Well,
11: pop along.
1: Brilliant. Jenny Sherwin, who's the Wicklow Arts Officer, thank you for that rundown. And it is Culture Night. It's such a brilliant opportunity to get out and about and see what brilliant culture attractions and venues we have right across the county. So go on to the website Jenny mentioned there and have a look. And that's our lot for today. I'm Breda Brown. Thank you for joining me on The Morning Show. I'll be back tomorrow. And Nikki Hayes is on standby with lots of tunes after the news.
12: Bordnamona is now BNM. 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
23: It's 12 o'clock live from the East Coast News Centre. Good afternoon, I'm John Hart. There's positive news for businesses and homeowners across County Wicklow with the water conservation order for 13 remaining counties, including Wicklow, now lifted. Ishgairn dropped the measure 2 weeks early, the utility thanking the public for its extraordinary efforts to conserve water during an extremely warm, dry summer, lifting the order with immediate effect, not just for Wicklow, but locally, also for Carlow, as well as Cork, Dublin, Kildare, Kilkenny, Leash, Limerick, Meath, Offaly, Tipperary, Waterford, and also in neighbouring Wexford. The Central Bank has cut its forecast for new home completions over the next 3 years, expecting 39,500 homes to be built this year, with 41,000 next year, well below the estimated 50,000 needed annually. The bank says that construction times for houses and apartments have doubled. The Minister for Higher Education, James Lawless, says the government needs more time to address the crisis.
24: So if you take a house that takes 4 years to build, so 2.5 of those were the previous government, we're a year and a half into this government, and maybe a little more. We're very aware that housing, construction, building, infrastructure takes far too long. Okay, procurement takes too long, planning takes too long, the various appeals and court challenges take too long.
23: An increase in public transport fares is required to plug an €800 million funding gap. The National Transport Authority says despite increased passenger numbers, revenue from fares fell to €576 million last year, while operating costs rose to €1.3 billion. The cost of getting a bus or a train will increase by 15% from January. The NTA Deputy Chief Executive Hugh Creegans told the Oireachtas Transport Committee there's been no national increase in fares for 8 years.
25: We don't do these things lightly. There's a lot of consideration goes into this. Yes, there is likely to be further increases in the years ahead. That's a natural thing. We've had an 8-year period that there hasn't been any fares increase.
9: 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Keeping Wicklow connected.
23: A local TD is criticising Wicklow County Council for failure to acknowledge a significant dereliction problem in South Wicklow. Official figures show just 4 derelict properties across the entire county are registered, while local representatives say such low figures don't match what's visible on the ground. The Fine Gael TD for Wicklow Wexford, Brian Brennan, has told The Morning Show how or whether Wicklow County Council is properly identifying and registering derelict buildings in its ongoing situation.
26: If you look at dereliction in Carnew, Shillelagh, Tinahili, we have 4 premises listed in the whole county. Wexford has 149. To sit down with engineers or executives on Wicklow County Council and say that there's no dereliction issue, I was told that across the table on my first meeting. The figures do not lie. If you drive down the main street of Goree or drive down the main street of Arklow, it's chalk and cheese.
23: Meanwhile, Wicklow County Council has drawn down just 16% of its €6 million allocation for social housing acquisitions this year, accessing nearly €975,000 to date. According to the Housing Department, funding supports the purchase of homes for those at risk of homelessness, including tenant in situ arrangements where existing tenants would remain in various council properties around the country. And it's day two of the National Ploughing Championships. The world record holder for sheep shearing is defending his title at day two of the event, being held in Scraggan County, Offaly, with tens of thousands in attendance. After it opened its doors at 9 o'clock this morning, people making their way around the many, many exhibitions, including local TDs and government ministers. That's your latest news update.
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23: Thanks for today. Cloudy periods, some brighter spells, some isolated showers, light to moderate winds. Top temperatures 14 to 18 degrees around the county today. At the moment in Greenan, it is 16 degrees. All the latest Wicklow news now available on the East Coast FM website and app.
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Good afternoon, how are you? I'm Nikki Hayes in on Afternoons for Tommy today, with great music to keep you company right throughout the afternoon. On the way, The Corrs, after Adele, this is Easy on Me, on Wicklow's favourite radio station, East Coast FM.

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1: 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Well, every weekday morning, your ears could unlock serious money on Freshly Squeezed. There's three voices where you've got about a second of the voice. The second one was guessed correctly. It is Katie Taylor. 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

0: East Coast FM with No Doubt and It's My Life. Now, you know the way robots are kind of, you know, edging in on us, as you'd say. You know, I've been to a restaurant before where there was one clearing the tables and like that was okay. It wasn't infringing too much. As for these robotic taxis, no, wouldn't feel safe at all. Well, a robot valet is now parking cars at Gatwick Airport, being used for the long stay airport parking, meaning you could potentially hand your car over to a robot before flying off on holiday. I do not think so. No, I think I would much rather hand my keys over to a human.
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0: Overall, a mixed day today. Some sunshine and cloud bringing patchy drizzle. It will be heavier as the afternoon progresses. Highs of 13 to 18 degrees and currently in Animo, it's 17 degrees.
1: The Word on Weather.
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0: Big Brother is facing backlash over the treatment of one of its new housemates. 18-year-old Charlotte, a student from Oxford and a quadruple amputee, had to remove her prosthetic legs during her live entrance after her shoe broke. Viewers questioned whether the entrance was accessible for her. ITV said a ramp had been offered and that the house has been adapted to meet her needs. She explained in her introductory clip that she lost her hands and feet to meningitis when she was only 3 years old. Michael J. Fox has been awarded a humanitarian Emmy for his work advocating for those with Parkinson's disease. The 65-year-old Canadian-American actor revealed his early onset diagnosis when he was only 29 and founded the Michael J. Fox Foundation. It's raised more than 1.7 billion euro towards Parkinson's research. And all of Ed Sheeran's support acts have quit his US tour after Macklemore was dropped over his pro-Palestinian comments. Aaron Rowe, Phineas and Lucas Graham all say they will no longer perform in solidarity with the rapper. Folk backing band Bjoga have also quit. Ed Sheeran claims the decision to part ways with Macklemore was made by the tour's promoter and not him. And that's your Word on Entertainment.
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11: It's 1 o'clock live from the East Coast News Centre. Good afternoon, I'm John Hart.
12: And I'm Ruth Fitzsimon.
11: Uisce Éireann has lifted the water conservation order across Wicklow and 12 other counties with immediate effect 2 weeks ahead of schedule. It follows increased rainfall while the utility praised the efforts of households and businesses across Wicklow in reducing consumption during the summer months. The nationwide order had been in place since July following exceptionally dry weather and high demand that stretched public supplies. Uisce Éireann's Mairead Conlon has told East Coast FM News that while work is needed locally in Wicklow, they are happy to lift all restrictions.
13: The Wicklow supply is connected to the Greater Dublin area, the Bartry Reservoir. While we've seen water levels stabilise, we have yet to see the recovery, and that's really due to the fact that the catchment hasn't completely recharged. But looking at the long-term forecast, the trend is that that will recover. So we're lifting it 2 weeks ahead of time, and we'd like to thank all our customers for working with us to reduce demand during the dry summer that we had.
12: The Transport Minister says Metrolink won't be another National Children's Hospital when it comes to cost overruns. Cabinet has given approval for the 19-kilometre rail project to go to the tender phase. The new cost estimates range from 14.5 to 17.5 billion euro. Minister Dara O'Brien says safeguards will be in place to avoid that figure spiralling again.
14: I fully get, because of previous experience with some projects, and you've mentioned one in particular, where there have been significant overruns, that's not the space that we're going to be in. We want to deliver this on time, we want to deliver this on budget, and deliver the benefits for our people that are so clear in the business case. And this is something that has been waited for by tens of thousands of people right the way across the city and county of Dublin and beyond.
11: The Central Bank has cut its forecast for new home completions over the next 3 years. It expects 39,500 homes to be built this year and 41,000 next, well below the estimated 50,000 required annually. The bank also says construction times for houses and apartments have doubled. Minister of Higher Education James Lawless says the government needs more time to address the housing crisis.
15: So if we take a house that takes 4 years to build, so 2.5 of those were the previous government, we're 1.5 years into this government and maybe a little more. We're very aware that housing, construction, building, infrastructure, it takes far too long. Okay, procurement takes too long, planning takes too long, the various appeals and court challenges take too long.
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12: A local TD is criticising Wicklow County Council for a failure to acknowledge a significant dereliction problem in South Wicklow. Official figures show just 4 derelict properties across the entire county, but local representatives say the figures don't match what's visible on the ground. Speaking on the morning show here on East Coast FM earlier, Fine Gael TD Brian Brennan is questioning whether Wicklow County Council is properly identifying and registering derelict buildings.
16: If you look at dereliction in Carnew, Shillelagh, Tinahili, we have 4 premises listed in the whole county. Wexford has 149. To sit down with engineers or executives on Wicklow County Council and say that there's no dereliction issue, I was told that across the table on my first meeting. The figures do not lie. If you drive down the main street of Gorey or drive down the main street of Arklow, it's chalk and cheese.
11: New CSO figures show no let-up in Wicklow's property market, with coastal towns commanding Dublin-adjacent prices. The median residential property price across Wicklow is €475,000, remaining as the second most expensive county outside of Dublin and ahead of Kildare. According to the CSO Residential Property Price Index, Greystones is now the most expensive Aircud area in Ireland outside of Dublin, with a median price of €580,000. Bray follows closely at €560,000. Wicklow's house prices rose 6.2% year-on-year, outpacing growth in Dublin at 3.7%. Apartment prices in Wicklow surged 9.2%.
12: Wicklow County Council has drawn down just 16% of its €6 million allocation for social housing acquisitions this year. The council has accessed nearly 975,000 to date, according to Housing Minister James Brown. Funding supports the purchase of homes for those at risk of homelessness, including tenant in situ arrangements where existing tenants remain in council properties.
11: The NTA has warned bus and train fares are likely to rise again. The National Transport Authority has been facing questions from politicians to explain its recent price hike. Emma Tyrrell reports.
17: Earlier this month, it was announced adult fares on public transport would jump by 15% on average from January. The NTA says despite increased passenger numbers, revenue from fares fell to €576 million last year, while operating costs rose to €1.3 billion, leaving an €800 million funding gap. Director of Public Transport Services, Jeremy Ryan, told the Oireachtas Transport Committee that the causes of the increasing shortfall are inflation and providing more services.
18: We think that in terms of efficiencies, we're not seeing a more inefficient network, but as you provide more services, it does of course cost more money, and there has been significant inflation.
17: The NTA's Deputy Chief Executive Hugh Cregan says more fare hikes are likely.
19: Well, it's on the basis that inflation keeps going upwards, yes, we're expecting there'll need to be fare increases on a regular basis. On a periodic basis.
17: He says the latest fare increases will bring in around €70 million, which will help fund 140 additional initiatives identified for next year.
12: Canada has been invited to open discussions on becoming the first associate member of the EU. The European Commission President made the announcement during the State of the Union address in Strasbourg. Canadian Prime Minister Mark Carney was also attending the speech. Ursula von der Leyen outlined the areas where cooperation would intensify.
20: We want to bring the relationship with Canada to the highest level possible. And dear Mark, I said we must urgently reimagine our partnerships So I would like to work with you on opening the door for Canada to being the first associate member of the European Union.
11: Gardaí have arrested a teenager in Dublin following the seizure of a gun. Gardaí responded to reports of a public order incident just after 7 o'clock yesterday evening in Lucan. A gun and ammunition were found nearby. A man in his late teens was arrested. He's now being held at a Gardaí station in Dublin.
12: A local charity representative is welcoming potential relief in home heating oil costs in budget talks, but thinks it might not be enough for many homeowners. Costs have steadily risen following a sharp kerosene price spike, which recently pushed 500-litre tanks past €800 amid the war in Iran. Taoiseach Micheál Martin confirmed plans to decouple the kerosene issue to deliver targeted financial alleviation to households. Society of St Vincent de Paul Wicklow East Area President David Lowen has told The Morning Show costs are entrenched and too high for too many.
0: I mean, when it happened in 2022, when Russia invaded Ukraine, there were these universal energy credits. That did help. And I understand that you can't continue to do that. They need to be targeted. Households this winter, across a broad spectrum of people, are going to really struggle to put oil in their tanks. We've said it before, sometimes people have to make the choice between putting food on the table or heating their home. And this year, I fear that may be a reality for a lot more people.
11: And there's also calls for energy companies to be taxed and for profitable firms to pay their share during the cost of living crisis. The ESB made €455 million in the first 6 months this year. Over 300,000 people are in arrears on their bills. The Social Democrats are calling for tax excess profits to raise €450 million and fund energy credits for struggling families. Deputy Jennifer Whitmore says their proposal can bring about tangible relief for householders.
21: The Social Democrats have repeatedly put forward suggestions. There are many measures that would actually achieve this, and we have repeatedly put forward suggestions. Every single one of our long-term measures not only brings down energy prices for households, it also deals with our energy and climate crisis.
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12: Government spending will overshoot its budget by more than €1.4 billion this year. The Irish Fiscal Advisory Council is warning the pattern of overspending has become routine, averaging €2 billion a year in the past decade. The council is advising the government big spending increases ahead of the budget would only lead to permanently higher costs for households and businesses. Lidl on the Wexford Road in Arklow is getting a major facelift. It's been granted permission to knock and redevelop the existing store and adjoining former Healy premises. The store will be replaced by a new single-storey supermarket with increased floor space extending to the western and southern sides of the building. Other changes include full-height glazing on the Wexford Road frontage and a revised car park layout. Wicklow County Council sought further information about accessible parking spaces and pedestrian safety before permission was granted. On the currency markets this lunch time. Your euro will get you 85 pence sterling, $1.15 or 179 Japanese yen. Shares in Bank of Ireland are trading at €19.89.
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11: Keith Long has been named Shelburne's new Academy Director. The former Bohemians boss left Waterford last year. Shells have also confirmed that Ollie Cahill is their new Head of Player Development. Further action in the English League Cup later on this evening, Manchester United play host to Brighton. Brighton have won four of their last five trips to Old Trafford. Also in action, Coventry take on Aston Villa. Everton face Wolves. Fleetwood Town facing Sheffield United. A night of history for Sunderland in the Europa League this evening. Their first European match in 53 years will come against AZ Alkmaar of the Netherlands at the Stadium of Light. The legendary Lionel Messi will play his final game for Argentina on October 6th in a friendly match against Benin. The 2022 World Cup winner announced his retirement last month. The Irish women's rugby team continue their WXV Global Series preparations ahead of Sunday's game against the US at Tallaght Stadium with training today. In golf, the Irish Open at the K Club moves 2 weeks earlier, now just before the Open at St Andrews, accommodating September's Ryder Cup in Adair Manor in Limerick. And the F1 2027 season will open in Bahrain in March, closing in Abu Dhabi in December, despite ongoing regional uncertainty.
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12: Bright at first this afternoon, although cloud will increase later on, especially towards the evening, and bring rain. Highest temperatures of 15 to 17 degrees. Right now in Stratford-on-Slaney, it's 16 degrees. All the latest Wicklow news is available on the East Coast FM website and app.
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George Ezra on the Old Request Lunch. That is Green Green Grass. Good afternoon. How are you? I'm Nikki Hayes in for Tommy for the rest of this week. And Ben Ryan is in Shankill off to Malaga at the weekend. A late summer's break all on his lonesome. And he's looking forward to it. Asking for a bit of Whitney Houston. Absolutely. After Dermot Kennedy on East Coast. Well, you were

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0: Coast FM on the All Request Lunch with Whitney Houston and How Will I Know. That was her second number one in the US. And I never knew this, but singing in the background is her mum, Sissy. Is it Sissy or Cece? I think it was Sissy. Well, that's her singing in the background. Did not know that. Anthony, happy birthday to you. You're in Bolton Glass. That comes in from Mai and Ruben. And Sylvie, hello to you as well. Looking for some John Legend. We have that coming up in a couple of moments.
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0: 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Still an absolute floor filler. Such a great timeless song. Hi to John Furlong, who's in Rathdrum, enjoying the All Request Lunch, as is Anne Spencer in Wicklow Town. If there's something you'd like to hear or someone you'd like to say hi to, it's 087 77 11 103.
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0: Sunny spells with scattered showers. Rain more persistent later on this evening. Highs of 13 to 18 degrees. And currently in Ballinaclash, it's 18 degrees.
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0: East Coast FM, East Coast Afternoons. I'm Nikki Hayes. How are you? Oreo Speedwagon and Keep On Loving You. Dua Lipa's on the way, Shawn Mendes and The Cure next.
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9: It's 2 o'clock, live from the East Coast FM News Centre. Good afternoon, I'm Ruth Fitzsimon. Uisce Éireann has lifted the water conservation order across Wicklow and 12 other counties with immediate effect. The nationwide order had been in place since July, following exceptionally dry weather and high demand. The utility is praising the efforts of households and businesses across the county to reduce consumption during the summer months. Uisce Éireann's Mairead Conlon has told East Coast FM News that while work is needed locally in the county, they're happy to lift all restrictions.
10: The Wicklow supply is connected to the Greater Dublin area, the Bartry Reservoir. While we've seen water levels stabilise, we have yet to see the recovery, and that's really due to the fact that the catchment hasn't completely recharged. But looking at the long-term forecast, the trend is that that will recover. So we're lifting it 2 weeks ahead of time, and we'd like to thank all our customers for working with us to reduce demand during the dry summer that we had.
9: The Transport Minister says Metrolink won't be like the National Children's Hospital when it comes to cost overruns. Cabinet has given approval for the 19-kilometre rail project to go to the tender phase. Sean Defoe has the latest.
11: Metrolink will now go to tender as three projects, with bids being opened up to companies and consortiums looking to secure the contract for the biggest spending single project in the history of the state. The contract hasn't yet been written, but Minister Dara O'Brien insists safeguards will be in place and this won't be another National Children's Hospital.
12: I fully get because of previous experience with some projects. And you mentioned one in particular, where there have been significant overruns. That's not the space that we're going to be in.
11: The 19-kilometre line will run north of Dublin Airport and down to Charlemont on the south side, with the minister saying the benefits of the project will outweigh the cost, which is estimated between 14.5 and 17.5 billion euro. Dara O'Brien says he knows many people don't think this project will ever happen.
12: Of course, I would have got over the last few years, you know, quite guarded cynicism as to whether this project and some of that overt cynicism as to whether the project would happen. It is happening.
11: He's hoping shovels will be in the ground next year. Sean Defoe, Leinster House.
9: The central bank has cut its forecast for new home completions in the next 3 years. It expects 39,500 homes to be built this year and 41,000 next year, which is well below the estimated 50,000 that's needed annually. Its latest quarterly bulletin reveals the time it takes to complete a house from initial planning has doubled in the last decade, from 2 to 4 years. Meanwhile, a local TD is criticising Wicklow County Council for a failure to acknowledge a significant dereliction problem in South Wicklow. Official figures show just 4 derelict properties across the entire county, but local representatives say this figure doesn't match what's visible on the ground. Speaking on the morning show here on East Coast FM, Fine Gael TD Brian Brennan is questioning if Wicklow County Council is properly identifying and registering derelict buildings.
13: If you look at dereliction in Carnew, Shillelagh, Tinahili, we have 4 premises listed in the whole county. Wexford has 149. To sit down with engineers or executives on Wicklow County Council and say that there's no dereliction issue. I was told that across the table on my first meeting. The figures do not lie. If you drive down the main street of Gorey or drive down the main street of Arklow, it's chalk and cheese.
8: 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Keeping Wicklow connected.
9: New CSO figures, meanwhile, show no let-up in Wicklow's property market, with coastal towns commanding Dublin-adjacent prices. The average residential property price across Wicklow is €475,000, remaining as the second most expensive county outside of Dublin and ahead of Kildare. According to the CSO Residential Property Price Index, Greystones is now the most expensive aircoat area in Ireland outside of Dublin, with an average price of €580,000. Bray follows closely at €560,000. Wicklow's house prices rose 6.2% year on year, outpacing Dublin's growth of 3.7%. Finally, Ed Sheeran's statement in the wake of Macklemore's controversy made matters worse, according to a communications expert. The rapper was pulled from Ed's US tour after expressing his support for Palestine at a show in New Jersey. In a statement, the artist says the decision to remove Macklemore wasn't his and the promoter was behind it. Support acts have now also quit in support of the rapper, including Irish Axe Bioga and Aaron Rowe. Jonathan Healy from Healy Communications believes Ed should have addressed this differently.
14: The first advice I would give him, go back 24 hours and put down the phone, because the statement that he put out ended up completely inflaming the situation and has made it infinitely worse. Effectively, what Ed Sheeran tried to do was he tried to ride two horses at the same time and managed to fall off both of them.
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9: Starting with soccer, Shelburne has announced the appointment of Keith Long as the club's new academy director. He managed Bohemians for 8 years between 2014 and 22 before taking over at Waterford a year later for a 2-year spell. Ollie Cahill will also come in as head of player development. The appointments are being funded through the League of Ireland Academy Investment Programme. The third round of the English League Cup continues this evening. Manchester United host Brighton, who've won 4 of their last 5 games at Old Trafford. Frank Lampard's Coventry look to put their league struggles to one side when they take on Aston Villa. Everton face Wolves and Fleetwood go up against Sheffield United. And Sunderland will play their first European fixture in 53 years tonight. The Black Cats kick off their Europa League campaign by welcoming AZ Alkmaar to the Stadium of Light. Finally to golf, next year's Irish Open will take place between the 1st and 4th of July. The 2027 event will be played at the K Club, where Rory McIlroy has won the event twice, and it'll be just 2 weeks before the Open at St Andrews. It's been moved to earlier in the calendar, with the Ryder Cup scheduled for Adair Manor next year from the 17th to the 19th of September. That's your sport on East Coast FM.
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9: Cloudy but mostly dry this afternoon with some bright spells. Cloud will increase towards the evening and bring rain. Highest temperatures are 15 to 17 degrees. And right now in Arklow, it's 18 degrees. All the latest Wicklow news is available on the East Coast FM.

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1: East Coast Afternoons with Shawn Mendes. There's nothing holding me back. And, you know, he took a little bit of a break from touring, you know, to look after his mental health and look after himself, a bit of self-care. But there are rumours that he may be about to go back out on tour come 27, 28. We'll look forward to that. It's Dua Lipa.

0: East Coast FM with Leona Lewis and Run. She so made that her own that you almost forget the Snow Patrol. It was their song to start with.
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0: 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So we're very excited about that. 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

0: view. 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
0: Sunny spells with scattered showers for the afternoon. Rain more persistent later on as the evening approaches. Highs 13 to 18 degrees. And currently in Glendalough, it's 18 degrees.
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0: Daisy Edgar Jones says Emma Thompson's Oscar-winning performance in Sense and Sensibility is an inspiration. The Normal People actress takes on the role of Eleanor Dashwood, which was made famous by Emma in the 1995 Ang Lee film adaptation. The second reworking of Jane Austen's novel, first published over 200 years ago, is out in cinemas next Friday. And also speaking Jane Austen, 20 years after Pride and Prejudice hit the box office, a new six-part series based on the novel is coming to screens later on this year. It'll see Elizabeth Bennet, played by the Crown star Emma Corrin, while Jack Loudon and Olivia Colman will also star. It drops on Netflix in December. Kim Kardashian has been awarded just €1 over her 2016 Paris robbery. The reality star had requested the symbolic amount, saying the case was about accountability and recognition rather than compensation. Kim was tied up and robbed of millions of dollars worth of jewellery during the raid. And that is your Word on Entertainment.
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0: St. Killian's Community School, Ballywaltham Bray, will hold its open night on Tuesday, September 30th from 6 to 8 p.m. All welcome, especially local primary school pupils and their parents and families. Wicklow Male Voice Choir are holding an open day on Saturday, the 26th of September from 9:45 till 3 p.m. in the De La Salle Pastoral Centre, Wicklow Town. 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
11: We'll be right back.
0: It's 3 o'clock, live from the East Coast FM News Centre. Good afternoon, I'm Ruth Fitzsimon. The Transport Minister is insisting the Metrolink project will be built. Despite scepticism, Dara O'Brien got approval this morning to send the project to tender. Its mid-range price estimate is more than 15 billion euro, with potential costs of up to 17.5 billion. Minister O'Brien says he will get the project done.
11: Yeah, look, this is happening, and I live in the area, and of course I would have got over the last few years, you know, quite guarded cynicism as to whether this project and some of that overt cynicism as to whether the project would happen. It is happening, and there's a clear understanding in the North Dublin area that this is happening. We committed to this in the programme for government.
0: A lake has been cordoned off in the UK as police search for a three-year-old boy. Noah disappeared from a playground in Brantham in Suffolk yesterday afternoon after being separated from a relative. He's partially deaf and non-verbal, with police reminding volunteers he won't respond to his name being called. James Cartledge is the MP for South Suffolk.
12: In a situation like this, everyone wants to help. We've just got to keep doing what we can and communicating the message that where people have even, you know, a shred of information, rack your brains, please do report it. But in the meantime, obviously, our thoughts and prayers with the family.
0: The Minister for Communications is welcoming new EU social media regulations for children. The new rules under the EU Kids Act will ban under 13s from platforms and allow limited features for 15 to 18-year-olds. AI chatbots and gaming sites are also expected to fall under the legislation. Minister Patrick O'Donovan says it'll force tech companies to introduce better safety measures.
13: This is something that I really welcome, and I think that for too long, to be quite frank about it, industry was allowed self-regulate, and then industry was given guidelines, but now very firmly the proposals that we have been advocating for, which is safety by design. In other words, they have to prove that the product is safe.
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0: New CSO figures show no let-up in Wicklow's property market, with coastal towns commanding Dublin-adjacent prices. The average price across Wicklow is now €475,000, remaining the second most expensive county outside of Dublin and ahead of Kildare. According to the CSO Residential Property Price Index, Greystones is now the most expensive air-code area in Ireland outside of Dublin, with an average price of €580,000. Day two of the National Ploughing Championships is underway. The 95th edition of the event is being held in Scraggan in County Offaly, with around 250,000 people expected to attend over the 3 days. These attendees came from America to see what the ploughing has to offer.
14: I literally had no expectations. I had no idea what I was walking into. Nothing at all.
15: We're looking for the crack. We're actually looking for jacket potatoes, if you know where to send us.
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0: Starting with soccer, Manchester United will be looking to move on from their derby defeat at the weekend when Michael Carrick's team face Brighton in the English League Cup at Old Trafford tonight. Teenager JJ Gabriel won't be involved after he asked to leave United. Elsewhere, trying to move through to round four, Everton, who've not won a trophy for 31 years, host Championship side Wolves, while Coventry meet Aston Villa. Fourth tier Fleetwood are aiming to reach the fourth round for the first time, standing in their way, Sheffield United. Keith Long says he's delighted to become Shelburne's new academy director. The former Bohemians and Waterford boss will oversee the pathway for Shell's academy players from their youth to first teams. Shells have also appointed five-time League of Ireland winner Ollie Cahill as their head of player development. And in golf, next year's Irish Open has been brought forward to the first week of July. Shane Lowry will defend his title at the K Club 2 weeks before the Open at St Andrews. The move is due to the Ryder Cup at Limerick's Adair Manor, and the Irish Open will now be the first tournament of the DP World Tour's closing swing series. That's your sport on East Coast FM.
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0: mostly dry this afternoon with some bright spells. Cloud will increase later on, especially towards the evening, and it's likely to bring rain. Highs of 15 to 17 degrees. Right now in Baltinglass, it's 17 degrees. All the latest Wicklow news is available on the East Coast FM website and app.
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East Coast FM, East Coast in the Afternoons with our Decade Decider today, released on this day 40 years ago. A real 80s anthem and one of the defining tracks of the decade from Robert Palmer, that is Addicted to Love. How are you? Good afternoon. I'm Nikki Hayes. Good to be with you today with Lewis Capaldi coming up, another great Irish artist. And speaking of Irish artists, she teamed up with one of the biggest DJs in the world. It's Jazzy and Calvin Harris.

Hey, this is Danny from the Coronas. I just want to say a huge thanks to all the radio stations that are supporting Irish Music Month. It means so much to Irish artists and songwriters to have their work supported in this way. 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'Cause we're

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1: East FM with Lewis Capaldi and Forget Me. Now, would you like to win yourself some cash tomorrow morning? We could be sorting that out for you on the Voice Vault on Freshly Squeezed. So there's three familiar voices and they're wrapped around a growing stack of cash. Tomorrow morning, 160 euro. There's one word that each celebrity is saying for like about a second. I find it quite hard to get, but voice two has already been identified correctly as Katie Taylor. 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And just to give you a little reminder of what they are.
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1: 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Number two is Katie Taylor. 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

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I want to say a big thank you to all the radio stations supporting Irish Music Month this month. It means a lot to Irish artists and songwriters to have their work supported in this way. 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
0: Sunny spells and scattered showers are going to continue for a little while, and then more cloud and persistent rain coming into the evening. Highs of 13 to 18 degrees, and currently in Carnew, it's 17 degrees.
1: The word on weather.
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1: 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Imeilinisa, Milanigid Nochani, Hussi MTV Erin Televish, August Fikyol, August Fishon Kyol, Lefall, Zahedur, Achanish, Tonis Mo Chlor Rail Tata, Lefall, Kosila Jordi Shore, August X on the Beach.
2: 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And I'm just ready for it now.
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9: Yeah, hi, it's Lachlan here in number 42. 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

0: 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East Coast Drive is on the way. Dave Harrington is ready to go with your head wrecker, your traffic and travel, and the best music to get you home. Have a great one.
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9: It's 4 o'clock, live from the East Coast FM News Centre. Good afternoon, I'm Ruth Fitzsimon. One-off houses and apartments are taking over 2.5 times longer to complete than they did in 2017. The Central Bank's latest quarterly bulletin shows homes now take up to 4 years from the planning stage, but completions have more than doubled between 2017 and 2025. The bank forecasts a slight reduction in completions up to 2028 and expects more than 125,000 homes will be delivered between now and then. Gavin Lawler from the Irish Planning Institute explains some of the reasons home completions are taking so long.
10: We weren't building as much back in 2016. There were more tradesmen available. Finance was difficult, but we didn't have the same constraints that we do at the moment in terms of getting water infrastructure and power infrastructure. There are reasons and explanations as to why this has happened. Thankfully, it's no longer planning being the principal who's responsible for those delays.
9: A local TD here in Wicklow is pushing for immediate action on dereliction in Arklow town centre after decades of neglect. Local property owners have met public representatives, with some moving forward with sales and planning applications, while some others are sitting idle. Fine Gael TD for Wicklow Wexford, Brian Brennan, has told the morning show on East Coast FM about a former restaurant on the main street that is now a symbol of wider decay.
11: We have one of the finest restaurants in Arklow. It's called Katie's. It's called the 56 premises. Currently today, there is a tree growing through the roof of that on the middle of the main street. I've sat down with the owner of every premises on the main street. There also is some people that are sitting on their properties. I have a legal letter gone to Wicklow County Council because I actually, at this stage, I feel it is a danger to the people there. There's tiles falling off the roof. That's decades now sitting there and rotting in front of our very own eyes.
9: A teenager accused of setting two houses on fire, causing over €660,000 in damage, has been remanded in continuing custody. The 18-year-old, who was 17 at the time of the alleged offences and cannot be named, appeared at Dublin Children's Court. Jamie O'Hara reports.
0: The court heard the teenager is alleged to have set fire to a house in Beaches Park, Glenageary, on the 2nd of March, causing €600,000 worth of damage. On the 17th of February, it's alleged a family of five at Ashlawn Park woke in the middle of the night after the mother heard a window break. €60,000 worth of fire damage was caused, but no one was injured. The court heard the woman recognise the teenager, who allegedly said, "No doubt you'll rat on me." On the 24th of January, it's alleged the youth set fire to a VW Golf at an underground car park in Tullyvale. The fire spread and caused damage to two other cars. Judge Paul Kelly said the case was too serious and refused jurisdiction before sending the teenager forward to Dublin Circuit Criminal Court.
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9: The European Commission president says if AI developers are calling for restraint, the European Union should be paying attention. In her State of the Union address, Ursula von der Leyen invited the main AI labs to discuss how to pace the frontier. It follows a warning last week from a former Anthropic and OpenAI employee claiming people building the models believe it could kill humans by the end of the decade. Speaking in Strasbourg, Ursula von der Leyen referenced an incident in July when an AI model hacked a company.
13: After the Hugging Face incidents, developers are ringing the alarm, and CEOs of the most advanced companies tell us that it is time to slow down on the self-recursive models, to pace the frontier. If the people developing the technology are clear, then we should be too.
9: Finally, a Wicklow-based charity is reminding homeowners its workers are always on hand to help those struggling, but public representatives must also act. The upcoming budget is to target relief for home heating oil costs. Speaking at the National Ploughing Championships, government leaders, including Taoiseach Simon Harris, acknowledged public concerns over winter heating expenses. Society of St Vincent de Paul, Wicklow East Area President David Lowen, has told The Morning Show that government officials have no choice but to act.
14: They need to drop it significantly, taxes and excise duties on home heating oil, to help people. The weather's been fairly mild, although it's been dropping the temperature this morning. But people normally in September would start looking at their oil tanks. It is going to be a shock to people when they realise that they haven't been paying attention to the oil price, what the cost of putting oil in the tank is going to be. We're looking at inflation here at 3.5%. The cost of living has risen dramatically here in this country.
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9: In soccer news, Manchester United manager Michael Carrick says he's well aware of the expectations of success at Old Trafford. The club's former midfielder leads them in tonight's English League Cup third round clash with Brighton. In the other ties tonight, Everton take on Wolves, Fleetwood face Sheffield United, and there's an all Premier League clash between Coventry and Aston Villa. It's also a historic night for Sunderland as they host Dutch outfit AZ Alkmaar in the Europa League tonight. They'll walk out at the Stadium of Light for their first European match in 53 years, the latest milestone in a remarkable recovery for a club that spent decades in the doldrums. And finally, Leo Messi will get a final international send-off next month. The 2022 World Cup winning captain has been named in the Argentinian squad for their friendlies against Bolivia and Benin. The Argentinian FA says they'll give Messi the farewell he deserves at the friendly on October the 6th. That's your sport on East Coast FM.
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9: A cloudy afternoon, but mostly dry until that cloud increases and is expected to bring some rain this evening. Highest temperatures of 15 to 17 degrees. Right now in Rathdrum, it's 17 degrees. All the latest Wicklow news is available on the East Coast FM website and app.
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0: 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Afternoon, Dave Harrington here. Hope you're having a good Wednesday, the calling, and wherever you will go. Eyewitness traffic now from Trish. You haven't had the best of an afternoon, have you? What happened?
1: Yeah, well, I'll tell you, I was going into Rathnew. I had to go into Rathnew. I had an appointment there at 3:30, and I got to the top of the roundabout off the N11 at 3:30, and I got to my appointment at 4:10.
0: Oh, Trish.
1: Because there is a bus broken down outside the supermarket, just past the traffic lights, and he tried to pull out, obviously, when the bus wasn't working so well, so he's kind of in on the road. And everybody has to go around it. And you have to wait for the traffic coming from Bray to stop for a while to get around it.
0: Oh, well, thank you for the update. So that's right at Aldi in Rathnew, essentially. Hopefully you sharing that will help others getting stuck in it. Girls Aloud, this is East Coast.

0: 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That's Believer. It's Wicklow's favourite radio station on your smart speaker as well. Alexa, play East Coast FM. And there we are. Beautiful song from Van Morrison on the way inside 10 minutes. Bella K2. And in a second, the brilliant Bonnie Tyler.
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0: Cloudy at first, outbreaks of rain and drizzle tonight. Becoming more showery and scattery later in the night, with clearer spells developing before dawn tomorrow. Overnight temperatures for County Wicklow between 10 and 12 degrees in a moderate southwesterly wind. 17 degrees right now in Ashford.
2: The word on weather.
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0: Continuing delays if you're coming into Rathnew Village following an earlier incident near Aldi, just past the traffic lights, coming in past John Lennane Motors from the motorway. Further north, but still southbound, on the M50, it is very slow from Junction 16 Cherrywood through to Bray on the M11. It is slow but steady outbound on the Rock Roads. Dilorgan Road, busier at the moment, particularly through Donnybrook and again through Cabinteely Cross on approach there is very slow. M50 northbound, well before Junction 11 Talla. That's when you're going to struggle, and that continues right through to Junction 7, the Lucan exit. Outbound from Talla on the N81 is very busy, and even slower through Newlands Cross outbound from the Red Cow on the N7. If you've spotted something and it's safe to do so, please do let me know by text or WhatsApp. It's 087 77 11 103.
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12: It's 5 o'clock, live from the East Coast FM News Centre. Good evening, I'm Ruth Fitzsimon. Government has given approval for Metrolink to go to the tender phase. Cabinet ministers this morning signed off on the project moving to the next stage. The 19-kilometre rail line is expected to cost between 14.5 and 17.5 billion euro, with plans for construction to start next year. CEO of Transport Infrastructure Ireland, Lorcan O'Connor, says the price is not expected to rise again.
13: What I can say is at the end of the tendering process, we will have the number. This time next year or there or thereabouts, we will have the number. But the work that has gone into the estimate that's feeding into today's announcement, everything there is suggesting that it would certainly be within that range. So I am as confident as one can be that it is within that range, and the benefits far outweigh the actual costs.
12: The local TD is pushing for immediate action on dereliction in Arklow Town Centre after decades of neglect. Local property owners met public representatives, with some moving forward with sales and planning applications and others sitting idle. Fine Gael TD for Wicklow Wexford Brian Brennan has told the morning show on East Coast FM of a specific symbol of wider decay.
2: We have one of the finest restaurants in Arklow. It's called Katie's. It's called the 56 premises. Currently today, there is a tree growing through the roof of that on the middle of the main street. I've sat down with the owner of every premises on the main street. There also is some people that are sitting on their properties. I have a legal letter gone to Wicklow County Council because I actually, at this stage, I feel it is a danger to the people there. There's tiles falling off the roof. That's decades now, sitting there and rotting in front of our very own eyes.
12: Meanwhile, Wicklow County Council has drawn down just 16% of its €6 million allocation for social housing acquisitions this year. The council has accessed nearly €975,000 to date, according to Housing Minister James Brown. Funding supports the purchase of homes for those at risk of homelessness, including tenant in situ arrangements where existing tenants remain in council properties.
14: 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Keeping Wicklow connected.
12: Sinn Féin TDs have backed Macklemore after he was dropped from Ed Sheeran's US tour over his support for Palestine. A number of Irish support acts have also pulled out in solidarity with the American rapper. Sinn Féin TD Louise O'Reilly says public support for those artists should send a message to the FAI that Ireland's upcoming fixture against Israel should be boycotted.
15: And there's a very important lesson for the FAI, because the artists that are pulling out and the artists that are coming out in support, a lot of them are Irish artists, and they are reflective. They're getting huge support from the general public. There's a lesson for the FAI to listen to what it is that people want. They want to stand against genocide. They want to stand on the side of the oppressed people of Palestine.
12: Finally, close to 80,000 people hit Scraggan today for day two of the National Ploughing Championships. The brown bread making competition was one of the top attractions. These young men are among today's visitors.
16: The machinery's brilliant. Everything's brilliant, to be honest with you. The best's been probably maybe the tractors and that, and the diggers and the trailers are nice too.
17: And did you get the day off school to come?
16: The day off, thank God.
18: Oh yeah, well, it's only him that really does the farming. I've came for looking at different things. I don't really like farming. Still, it's a day off school.
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12: Starting with soccer, Manchester United manager Michael Carrick says he's well aware of the expectations of success at Old Trafford. The club's former midfielder leads them in tonight's English League Cup third round clash with Brighton, and he's determined to go all the way to Wembley. In tonight's other ties, Everton take on Wolves, Fleetwood face Sheffield United, and there's an all Premier League clash between Coventry and Aston Villa. Also an historic night for Sunderland. They're hosting Dutch outfit AZ Alkmaar in the Europa League tonight, walking out of the Stadium of Light for their first European match in 53 years. The latest milestone in a remarkable recovery for a club that spent decades in the doldrums. In golf, Shane Lowry says he's quickly switched his focus to this week's BMW PGA Championship after a mad few days celebrating his Irish Open success. The Offaly man enjoyed an 11-shot victory at Doonbeg to win his home Open for the second time. Lowry linked up with the rest of the European team at Adair Manor on Monday before toasting the victory at home with friends and family. That's your sport on East Coast FM.
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12: A cloudy evening with outbreaks of rain, followed by a mix of clear spells and scattered showers tonight. Overnight lows of 10 to 12 degrees. And right now in Ockram, it's 16 degrees. All the latest Wicklow news is available on the East Coast FM website and app.
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1: 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Louis Fonzie, Daddy Yankee and Justin Bieber to come as well. 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

0: Coast FM, Wicklow's favourite radio station, and of course the place to chill out and relax Sunday through Thursday evenings. Love Songs on the Coast with Ryan O'Neill. That's later from 8 o'clock. Why not treat yourself? And how about treating yourself right now to delicious pizza, thanks to Four Star Pizza in Bray, on East Coast FM's Head Wrecker. And it is, I think it's only day two on this particular question. It says, just 3% of people in County Wicklow have different what? Just 3% of people in County Wicklow have different what? And it is nothing to do with eye colour. Most popular but incorrect guess so far. Just 3% of people in County Wicklow have different what? For your chance to win, you can either text me or send me a WhatsApp voice note with your guess and your name, 087 77 11 103, 087 77 11 103. Just 3% of people in County Wicklow have different what? Oh, it's a magic song from Savage Garden. Truly, madly, deeply. It's on the way next.
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1: 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Frankie's, just off Junction 21, Arklow South on the N11 and at frankies.ie.
0: In the past few minutes, an incident has been cleared from the M15 northbound. It was between Junction 10, Ballymount and Junction 9. The Red Cow exit. Traffic still very, very slow along that stretch. N7 outbound through Newlands Cross is very heavy. N81 outbound from Talla, very, very slow. And southbound on the M50 from the M50 M11 merge through to Bray, is busy, and then things ease off on the N11 through the Glen of the Downs and on through to the Arklow and Gorey bypass. Busy but moving okay at the minute outbound on the Rock Road and on the Stillorgan Road. And if you've spotted something and it's safe to do so, a text or a WhatsApp appreciated, please. 087 77 11 103. Half past five headlines. Ruth is here with the latest.
10: Thanks, Dave. Getting the Metrolink on track could cost as much as €17.5 billion. Cabinet ministers this morning signed off on the project moving to tender stage, with plans for construction to start next year. A local TD is pushing for immediate action on dereliction in Arklow Town Centre. Wicklow Wexford representative Brian Brennan says action is needed now after decades of neglect. Meanwhile, Wicklow County Council has drawn down just 16% of its €6 million allocation for social housing. That also comes as CSO figures show no let up in Wicklow's property market. House prices across the county average €475,000, the second most expensive outside of Dublin and ahead of Kildare. That's your East Coast FM headlines. We'll have more at 6.
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0: Cloudy to start tonight. Outbreaks of rain and drizzle becoming more scattered as the night progresses, with clearer spells developing. Overnight temperatures for County Wicklow between 10 and 12 degrees in a moderate southwesterly wind. At the moment in Avoca, it's 16 degrees.
1: The word on weather.
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0: 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Orla is in Greystones. I know you're looking for a particular song. What's going on with you today?
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0: 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And the song you want is perfect for your workout after six.
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0: Traffic very slow, southbound M50 from the M50, M11 merge through to Bray. Then you're okay on the N11 through the Glen of the Downs and Kilmechanic and on through to the Arklow and Gorey bypass. Moving okay around Greystones. It is pretty slow on some routes around Bray, particularly coming in through Little Bray towards the town. It is intermittently busy outbound on the Stillorgan Road around Donnybrook. Quite heavy at the moment, and again as you pass to Lorgan, Rock Road is probably a better alternative at the minute. Very busy between Junction 11 Talla and Junction 7 the Lucan exit on the M15 northbound. Outbound traffic on the N81 from Talla is very busy too, as is N7 traffic outbound through Newlands Cross. And if you've spotted something and it's safe to do so, a text or a WhatsApp please and thank you to 087 77 11 103.
5: 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Practice makes perfect.

0: years, and it shows. It's those at a political level have to stand up now and be counted, but I need the council with me as well, and I am asking them to stand up to the plate and not to go for everything that is available. Because,
1: and do you meet with them regularly?
0: We've had many discussions with them. I've reached out to them on many occasions there, whatever we've had our discussions, but just we need results now.
2: Deputy Brennan's call comes amid revelations from the Housing Minister that Wicklow County Council has drawn down just 16% of its €6 million allocation for social housing acquisitions this year. That funding supports the purchase of homes for those at risk of homelessness. James Brown says nearly €975,000 has been accessed to date. Meanwhile, CSO figures show there's no let up in Wicklow's property market. House prices across the county now average €475,000, the second most expensive outside of Dublin and ahead of Kildare. The government has been called on to reduce the VAT on building materials to get closer to house building targets. The central bank's latest quarterly bulletin forecasts the completion of 39,500 homes this year, 41,000 next year, and 45,000 in 2028, falling short of government targets. Independent Ireland TD Ken O'Flynn wants concrete action.
3: We need to get the land prices down by zoning, not hectares, but zoning miles of land. You will bring the site cost down. There'll be winners and losers in that. People won't like it. Builders are saying to me and developers are saying to me every day of the week, we need to start looking at the VAT. We need to start looking at the land prices and the cost of doing business.
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2: A teenager accused of setting fire to two houses and causing extensive damage has been remanded in continuing custody. The 18-year-old, who was 17 at the time of the alleged offences, can't be named. He appeared at Dublin Children's Court, Jamie O'Hara reports.
5: The court heard the teenager is alleged to have set fire to a house in Beaches Park, Glenageary on the 2nd of March, causing €600,000 worth of damage. On the 17th of February, it's alleged a family of five at Ashlawn Park woke in the middle of the night after the mother heard a window break. €60,000 worth of fire damage was caused, but no one was injured. The court heard the woman recognised the teenager, who allegedly said, "No doubt you'll rat on me." On the 24th of January, it's alleged the youth set fire to a VW Golf at an underground car park in Tullyvale. The fire spread and caused damage to two other cars. Judge Paul Kelly said the case was too serious and refused jurisdiction before sending the teenager forward to Dublin Circuit Criminal Court.
2: Police in the UK say the body of a child has been found in the search for a three-year-old boy. Noah Woods, who was non-verbal and partially deaf, went missing from the village of Brantham in Suffolk yesterday afternoon. Hundreds of volunteers have been involved in the search. His body was discovered in a pond. A Wicklow-based charity is reminding homeowners they're on hand to help those who are struggling, adding public representatives also need to act. The upcoming budget is to target relief for home heating oil costs. Government leaders, including Taoiseach and Wicklow TD Simon Harris, have acknowledged public concerns over winter heating expenses. St Vincent de Paul, Wicklow East Area President David Lowen, has told The Morning Show government officials have no choice but to act.
6: They need to drop it significantly, taxes and excise duties on home heating oil, to help people. The weather's been fairly mild, although it's been dropping the temperature this morning. But people normally in September would start looking at their oil tanks. It is going to be a shock to people when they realise that they haven't been paying attention to the oil price, what the cost of putting oil in the tank is going to be. We're looking at inflation here at 3.5%. The cost of living has risen dramatically here in this country.
2: The hosepipe ban has been lifted 2 weeks early across Wicklow and 12 other counties. The nationwide order had been in place since July following exceptionally dry weather and high demand. Ishka Aaron's Mairead Conlon has told East Coast FM News that while work is needed locally in Wicklow, they're happy to lift all restrictions with immediate effect.
7: The Wicklow supply is connected to the Greater Dublin area, the Bartry Reservoir. While we've seen water levels stabilise, we have yet to see the recovery, and that's really due to the fact that the catchment hasn't completely recharged. But looking at the long-term forecast, the trend is that will recover. So we're lifting it 2 weeks ahead of time, and we'd like to thank all our customers for working with us to reduce demand during the dry summer that we had.
2: T-shirts with the print "No Farmers, No Food, No Future" were being sold at the National Ploughing Championships today as the sector comes out of a challenging summer. Farmers at the event in County Offaly were highlighting the impact drought conditions have had on their lands, as well as rising costs of food and fuel. Speaking at the championships, MOCRA President Josephine O'Neill says young farmers are feeling the pinch.
8: Uncertainty has been the word of the year, I would say, for young farmers. It has been a very challenging year, but our young farmers farmers are very resilient. They are well able to put their shoulder to the wheel and carry on. They just need

0: need the government and policy to row in behind them and support them.
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2: Government spending will overshoot its budget by more than 1.4 billion euro this year. The Irish Fiscal Advisory Council is warning the pattern of overspending has become routine, averaging 2 billion a year over the past decade. The council is advising the government big spending increases ahead of the budget will only lead to permanently higher costs for households and businesses. OnPost has opened recruitment for 1,600 Christmas staff. It anticipates weekly volumes of 3.6 million parcels and 7 million letters in early December. The majority of the seasonal workers will be based in 24-hour sorting centres in Dublin, Portlaoise and Athlone. On the currency markets this evening, your euro will get you 86 pence sterling, one US dollar and 15 cents or 179 Japanese yen. Shares in AIB are trading at 11 euro and 67 cents.
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2: To soccer first, Manchester United manager Michael Carrick says he's well aware of the expectations of success at Old Trafford. The club's former midfielder leads them in tonight's English League Cup third round clash with Brighton. Carrick is determined to go all the way to Wembley. In the other ties this evening, Everton take on Wolves, Fleetwood face Sheffield United, and there's an all-Premier League clash between Coventry and Aston Villa. Also an historic night in store for Sunderland as they host Dutch outfit AZ Alkmaar in the Europa League tonight. They'll walk out at the Stadium of Light for their first European match in 53 years. In golf, Shane Lowry says he's quickly switched his focus to this week's BMW PGA Championship after a mad few days celebrating his Irish Open success. The Offaly man enjoyed an 11-shot victory at Doonbeg to win his home Open for the second time. Lowry linked up with the rest of the European team at Adair Manor on Monday before toasting the victory at home with friends and family. Finally, to motorsport, next year's Formula One season is to start and end in the Middle East. Despite continued uncertainty over conflict in the region, the 2027 campaign is scheduled to begin in Bahrain in March and finish in Abu Dhabi in December. This year's Grand Prix in Bahrain and Saudi Arabia were removed from the calendar. That's your sport on East Coast FM.
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2: East Coast FM has learned of the death of Alice Louise Waldron, née Webster of Ballinabrana in Avoca and formerly of Ballynockan, Glenealy, who died in her 94th year following a brief illness. Wife of the late Tony and mother of Abby, Trevor, Robert, Cecil and Tommy, sadly missed by her sons, brother, sisters, extended family and friends. Reposing at her residence until 8 o'clock this evening, with funeral mass tomorrow at 2 at St Bridget's Church in Kilbride and burial afterwards in the adjoining churchyard. Family flowers only are requested. Donations can be made in lieu, if desired, to Wicklow Hospice. 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
2: A cloudy evening with outbreaks of rain. Clear spells and scattered showers will follow tonight with overnight lows of 10 to 12 degrees. Right now in Greystones, it's 17 degrees. Well, the latest Wicklow news is available on the East Coast FM website and app.
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0: Surge back to school, Greystones Rugby Club, Friday, September 18th from 8 to 11 for first and second years, a top DJ, transformed venue, VIP guests and a smart dress code. Plus, crazy music bingo. 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The 19th of September, that's on. You can find out more at eventsgrfc.ie. And the Glenart College Arklow Open Evening, Thursday, 24th of September, that's when it's on from 4 to 7 p.m. Arklow's largest post-primary school and the authentic home of post-primary co-education, offering the widest subject choice available compared to any other school in the locality. You can find them on socials for further updates. Glenart College Arklow, a place to grow, care and achieve. And if you'd like to advertise an event on our event guide, see eastcoast.fm.
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0: Traffic on the M15 northbound is still quite slow between Junction 11 Tala and Junction 9 the Red Cow exit. It is intermittently busy outbound. southbound from Tala on the N81. Southbound on the M50 from the M50 M11 merge through to Bray is a little slow, but then no issues through the Glen of the Downs and on through to the Arklow and Gorey bypass. N11 seems to be moving okay. Still Organ Road outbound moving much better, as is traffic outbound on the Rock Road. And if you've spotted something and it's safe to do so, you can text or WhatsApp. It's 087 77 11 103. Latest news headlines now, and here's Ruth.
12: Thanks, Dave. Getting the Metrolink on track could cost as much as €17.5 billion. Cabinet ministers this morning signed off on the project to move to tender stage with plans for construction to start next year. A local GD is pushing for immediate action on dereliction in Arklow Town Centre. Wicklow Wexford representative Brian Brennan says action is needed now after decades of neglect. And the hosepipe ban has been lifted 2 weeks early across Wicklow and 12 other counties. The nationwide order had been in place since July. Ishka Aaron says work is still needed locally in Wicklow, but they're happy to lift all restrictions, commending local efforts to conserve supply. That's your East Coast FM headlines. We'll have more at 7.
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0: Cloudy to start tonight, outbreaks of rain and drizzle. It'll become clearer as the night progresses, with temperatures of between 10 and 12 degrees and a moderate southwesterly wind.
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0: It's 7 o'clock. Good evening, I'm Daniel Pitcher. Police in England say the body of a child has been found in the search for a three-year-old boy. Noah Woods, who was non-verbal and partially deaf, went missing from the village of Brantham in Suffolk yesterday afternoon. Hundreds of volunteers have been involved in the search. Superintendent Tom Pearce says a body was discovered in a pond.
1: Formal identification has yet to take place, but the family of Noah Woods have been informed of this development. The discovery of the body is currently being treated as not suspicious, but unexplained.
0: An 18-year-old accused of setting fire to two houses in South Dublin has been remanded in custody after being sent forward for trial to Dublin Circuit Criminal Court. The man, who was 17 at the time of the alleged offences and cannot be named, appeared at Dublin Children's Court. Jamie O'Hara reports.
2: The teenager is alleged to have caused around €660,000 in damage to two houses, one in Beaches Park, Glenageary on the 2nd of March and the other at Ashlawn Park on the 17th of February. A family of five was in the house in Ashlawn Park when the fire broke out in the middle of the night. However, no one was injured. Judge Paul Kelly was told a woman in the house who woke when she heard a window break recognised the teenager and said he told her, "No doubt you'll rat on me." The teenager is also alleged to have set fire to a car and damaged two other cars with fire at an underground car park in Tollyvale in the early hours of the 24th of January. The case will be before Dublin Circuit Criminal Court next month.
0: The PSNI has acknowledged serious and unacceptable policing failures following the murder of Robert Hamill in 1997. The public inquiry found shortcomings in the RUC's initial response and subsequent investigation obstructed the murder investigation. It found officers did not collude with the attackers but failed to appreciate that Mr. Hamill was being attacked before leaving their vehicle. The PSNI says policing has changed fundamentally since then, but that the passage of time does not diminish the gravity of the findings. The Metrolink project is progressing to the next stage. The long-delayed Dublin rail line is expected to cost between €14.5 and €17.5 billion to complete. Government ministers this morning signed off on the project moving to tender phase. The CEO of the National Transport Infrastructure Ireland, Lorcan O'Connor, accepts the cost of construction is high.
3: What's important in terms of benchmarking is you need to look at the specifics of the project, nearly all of it underground. We have 16 stations within those 19 kilometres. That's actually quite an intense number of stations by Metro standards. For every euro we're going to spend on this project, we could potentially get back €1.9 back.
0: A windfall tax on energy profits wouldn't bring down costs, according to the Taoiseach. Micheál Martin has been urged to offer energy credits in the budget and use a tax on profits of big companies to pay for it, but he isn't convinced it'll work.
4: There's no evidence in terms of putting on a windfall tax that it would reduce any prices. We did it in the last crisis, it didn't reduce. However, its merit is in bringing some revenue back into the government. In terms of any windfall gains that were made. There are some specific, but it doesn't have wide prevalence though in terms of who you could hit in this country.
0: The doors have closed on day two of the National Ploughing Championships in County Offaly. Around 160,000 people have attended the event already, with thousands more expected for the grand finals tomorrow. Prizes will be awarded to the overall ploughing champions as well as the best brown bread makers. County Donegal farmer Ivan Scott spent today defending his sheep shearing title.
5: So I've been coming to the ploughing for about, let's say, the last 15 to 20 years maybe, and I've won it a good few times, so yeah, I just keep coming and get a crack, you know. And we always get a pretty good crowd here spectating, which is good. There's a lot of people around.
0: It's 4 minutes past seven.
6: And in sport, Manchester United manager Michael Carrick says he's well aware of the expectations of success at Old Trafford. The club's former midfielder will lead them out in tonight's English League Cup third round clash with Brighton. And Carrick says he's determined to go all the way to Wembley.
7: For me, trophies is the beauty and the feeling of winning is what we're in football for, what we're in sport for, and certainly what I'm at this club for, is to try and win. So it's not straightforward, and you decide you want to win and you go and win, of course not, but it's important.
6: In tonight's other ties, Everton will take on Wolves. Fourth flight Fleetwood face Sheffield United, and there's an old Premier League clash between Coventry and Aston Villa. Manchester City boss Enzo Maresca says their controversial winning goal against Manchester United last weekend is just part of football. Howard Webb admitted last night the video assistant referee didn't even consider whether Enzo Fernandez was offside in the build-up to Erling Haaland's strike. The referee's chief said he was really disappointed, but Maresca says that shouldn't take away from their victory. Tottenham's majority owners, the Lewis family, have invested another £120 million into the Premier League club. It follows a summer of heavy spending on players, which exceeded £300 million. The Lewis family have taken on a far bigger role in decision-making at Spurs since Daniel Levy stepped down as the executive chairman at the end of last year. Shane Lowry says he's quickly switched his focus to this week's BMW PGA Championship after what he's called a mad few days celebrating his Irish Open success. The Offaly man enjoyed an 11-shot victory at Doombeg to win his home Open for the second time. Lowry linked up with the rest of the European team at Adair Manor on Monday before toasting the victory at home with friends and family. He says this week's tournament at Wentworth is a big one in his calendar. Well, the Irish Open has moved to a new slot for next year due to the Ryder Cup. It'll be played at the K Club in the first week of July, just 2 weeks before the Open at St Andrews. And next year's Formula One season is due to start and end in the Middle East, despite continued uncertainty over the conflict in the region. The 2027 campaign will begin in Bahrain in mid-March and finish in Abu Dhabi in December. This year's Grand Prix in Bahrain and Saudi Arabia were removed entirely from the calendar. And that's your news in sports. I'm Will O'Callaghan. It's now 6 minutes past seven.
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10: A cloudy evening with some outbreaks of rain, clear spells and scattered showers will follow tonight with overnight lows of 10 to 12 degrees. And that's the word on weather on East Coast FM.
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0: 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If you're going home with me, wake up with Rob and Laura. 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
0: Cloudy to start tonight. Outbreaks of rain and drizzle becoming more scattered as the night progresses. Clearer spells arriving by dawn. Overnight temperatures 10 to 12 degrees in a moderate southwesterly wind.
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3: Daisy Edgar Jones says Emma Thompson's Oscar-winning performance in Sense and Sensibility is an inspiration. The Normal People actress takes on the role of Eleanor Dashwood, which was made famous by Emma in the 1995 Ang Lee film adaptation. The second reworking of Jane Austen's novel, first published over 200 years ago, is out in cinemas next Friday. And also, speaking Jane Austen, 20 years after Pride and Prejudice hit the box office, a new six-part series based on the novel is coming to screens later on this year. It'll see Elizabeth Bennet, played by the Crown star Emma Corrin, while Jack Loudon and Olivia Colman will also star. It drops on Netflix in December. Kim Kardashian has been awarded just €1 over her 2016 Paris robbery. The reality star had requested the symbolic amount, saying the case was about accountability and recognition rather than compensation. Kim was tied up and robbed of millions of dollars worth of jewellery during the raid. And that is your word on entertainment.
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3: St. Killian's Community School, Ballywaltram Bray, will hold its open night on Tuesday, September 30th from 6 to 8pm. 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
9: It's 8 o'clock. Good evening, I'm Daniel Pitcher. TD Michael Healy-Ray has been hospitalised following an assault. The incident happened while the Kerry TD was stopped in traffic. Our political correspondent Sean Defoe reports.
10: Michael Healy-Ray was stopped in traffic in Dublin City in his branded car when he was approached by an individual after that person began shouting at him. The Kerry TD then sustained unidentified injuries, was transferred to a Garda car and brought to St. Vincent's Hospital where he's currently being treated. There was no immediate statement from the deputy beyond confirming the incident occurred. Mr. Healy-Ray had been travelling from Leinster House when he was assaulted.
9: Well, the Thánaiste says he's spoken to Michael Healy-Ray and sent him his best wishes for a full recovery. Simon Harris says that he's very concerned by the incident, adding that there's absolutely no place for violence or intimidation in Irish democracy. He says every citizen, including public representatives, has the right to go about their work life without fear. Police in England say the body of a child has been found in the search for a three-year-old boy, Noah Woods, who was non-verbal and partially deaf, went missing from the village of Brantham in Suffolk yesterday afternoon. Hundreds of volunteers have been involved in the search. Superintendent Tom Pearce says the body was discovered in a pond.
11: Formal identification has yet to take place, but the family of Noah Woods have been informed of this development. The discovery of the body is currently being treated as not suspicious, but unexplained.
9: The National Transport Authority says it will keep track of passenger numbers as it prepares to increase fares. Prices will rise by 15% on average in the new year, prompting anger from opposition parties and commuter groups. But the NTA says that it's dealing with an €800 million deficit and that the money will help to fund additional services next year. Jeremy Ryan, Director of Public Transport Services, says increasing the fares does result in a small drop of passenger numbers.
12: We keep track of passenger numbers on an ongoing basis. Every 4 weeks we look at passenger numbers and we do publish them as well. They're available online on the NTA website. So we obviously will keep a close eye on passenger reaction to the fares changes.
9: Meanwhile, the Metrolink project is progressing to the next stage. The long-delayed Dublin rail line is expected to cost between €14.5 to €17.5 billion to complete. Government ministers this morning signed off on the project moving to tender phase. CEO of Transport Infrastructure Ireland, Lorcan O'Connor, accepts the cost of construction is high.
13: What's important in terms of benchmarking is you need to look at the specifics of the project, nearly all of it underground. We have 16 stations within those 19 kilometres. That's actually quite an intense number of stations by Metro standards. For every euro we're going to spend on this project, we could potentially get back €1.9 back.
9: A windfall tax on energy profits wouldn't bring down costs, according to the Taoiseach. Micheál Martin has been urged to offer energy credits in the budget and use a tax on the profits of the big companies to pay for it, but he isn't convinced it'll work.
14: There's no evidence in terms of putting on a windfall tax that it would reduce any prices. We did it in the last crisis, it didn't reduce. However, its merit is in bringing some revenue back into the government. In terms of any windfall gains that were made. There are some specific, but it doesn't have wide prevalence though in terms of who you could hit in this country.
9: And the doors have closed on day two of the National Ploughing Championships in County Offaly. Around 160,000 people attended the event already, with thousands more expected for the grand finals tomorrow. Prizes will be awarded for the overall ploughing championships as well as the best brown bread makers. County Donegal farmer Ivan Scott spent today defending his sheep shearing title.
15: I've been coming to the ploughing for about, let's say, the last 15 to 20 years maybe, and I win it a good few times, so yeah, I just keep coming and get a crack, you know. And we always get a pretty good crowd here spectating, which is good. There's a lot of people around.
9: It's 8:04.
16: Tonight's games are just getting underway in the third round of the English League Cup. Among the two matches which have just kicked off in the last few moments, Manchester United are hosting Brighton, and there's a derby between Coventry and Aston Villa. The two early kickoffs are currently goalless. Everton are taking on Championship side Wolves, and Fourth Flight Fleetwood are looking to pull off a shock. They're up against Sheffield United. Saudi Pro League club Al Tawun have been given a two-game stadium ban and fined nearly £20,000 after fans chanted about the late Liverpool player Diogo Jota. Al Hilal's Portuguese midfielder Ruben Neves, who played with Jota at international level, gestured to officials as shouts were heard during Saturday's match. Jota died, along with his brother Andre Silva, in a car crash in Spain last summer. Tottenham's majority owners, the Lewis family, have invested another £120 million into the Premier League club. It follows a summer of heavy spending on players, which exceeded £300 million. The Lewis family have taken on a much bigger role in decision-making at Spurs since Daniel Levy stepped down as executive chairman last September. Shane Lowry says he's quickly switched his focus back to this week's BMW PGA Championship after what he's called a mad few days celebrating his Irish Open success. The Offaly man enjoyed an 11-shot victory at Doon Beg to win his home open for a second time. Larry linked up with the rest of the European team at Adair Manor on Monday before toasting the victory at home with friends and family. He says this week's tournament in Wentworth is a big one in his calendar, and he's determined to carry momentum from last weekend.
17: And I want to kind of keep going and playing good golf. But yeah, to win my National Open by 11 shots was incredible to do it the way I did. Everything about the whole week, the crowds, the atmosphere there. And yeah, it was just it was an amazing week after exciting. I've been through a few little tough times this year, so it's been pretty good to do that.
16: While the Irish Open has moved to July for next year due to the Ryder Cup, it'll be played at the K Club 2 weeks before the Open at St Andrews. And next year's Formula One season is due to start and end in the Middle East, despite continued uncertainty about conflict in the region. The 2027 campaign will begin in Bahrain in mid-March and finish in Abu Dhabi in December. To hear live commentary of Shamrock Rovers against Waterford this Friday, download the Go Loud app now.
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18: A cloudy evening with some outbreaks of rain, clear spells and scattered showers will follow tonight with overnight lows of 10 to 12 degrees. And that's the word on weather on East Coast FM.
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That is Don't Know Why on Love Songs on the Coast. We've reached midweek. It is Wednesday. Ryan with you till 10 tonight with all of your favourites. Got some Linda Ronstadt and Aaron Neville coming up. ABBA in there as well. It's after Vanessa Carlton. This is 1,000 Miles on Love Songs on the Coast from East Coast FM.

0: The unmistakable voice of Aaron Neville, Linda Ronstadt there, of course, and Don't Know Much on East Coast FM. It is Love Songs on the Coast. We're here for Wednesday night and we're playing all of your favourite love songs. And speaking of which, got a great memory from Air Supply. They had a couple of big songs, a couple of huge songs actually. All Out of Love, probably the biggest, and that is on the way.
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0: Don't just sleep till Christmas, everybody. 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

0: Wicklow's favourite radio station, East Coast FM, playing all of your favourite love songs on Love Songs on the Coast. That is Kim Kearns and Betty Davis Eyes. Got to take a quick break for news at 9 coming up in the next hour. Got some meatloaf and a great song from Bryan Adams on the way.
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12: It's 9 o'clock. Good evening. I'm Daniel Pitcher. TD Michael Healy-Ray has been hospitalised following an assault. The incident happened while the Kerry TD was stopped in traffic in Dublin. Our political correspondent Sean Defoe reports.
13: Michael Healy-Ray was stopped in traffic in Dublin City in his branded car when he was approached by an individual after that person began shouting at him. The Kerry TD then sustained unidentified injuries, was transferred to a Garda car and brought to St. Vincent's Hospital where he's currently being treated. There was no immediate statement from the deputy beyond confirming the incident occurred. Mr. Healy-Ray had been travelling from Leinster House when he was assaulted.
12: Well, the Thonisher says he's spoken to Michael Healy-Ray and sent him his best wishes for a full recovery. Simon Harris says he's very concerned by the incident, adding that there is absolutely no place for violence or intimidation in Irish democracy. He says every citizen, including public representatives, have the right to go about their work and life without fear. In the UK, police searching for a missing 3-year-old in Suffolk say that he's discovered in a pond the body of a boy is discovered in a pond. Noah Woods, who was non-verbal and partially deaf, disappeared in the village of Brantham yesterday afternoon. The death's being treated as unexplained but not serious. Companies will soon be able to build Dublin's Metrolink stations, tunnels and other infrastructure. Government approved moving the 19-kilometre railway link to tender phase today. It's expected to cost between 14.5 million to 17.5 billion euro, with ministers insisting that it will be good value for money. CEO of Transport Infrastructure Ireland, Lorcan O'Leary.
14: I can certainly convince the listeners that are be stuck in traffic on their way back from work into towards Swords, where you're looking at, on many occasions, commute times of well over 90 minutes. The commute time from Swords into the city centre, when this project is up and running, will be less than half an hour.
12: The European Commission president is warning AI models being developed will allow hacking on a level never thought possible. In her State of the Union address in Strasbourg this morning, Ursula von der Leyen said that such technology will soon be in the hands of adversaries who see the world very differently from us, and she invited the main AI labs for discussions.
15: And I will invite the main frontier labs for discussion on how we can support ongoing industry efforts to pace the frontier.
12: The central bank is expecting the number of houses being built here to grow over the coming years. That's despite it forecasting a drop in completion figures until 2028 in its latest quarterly bulletin. It says that delivery times for housing has doubled since 2017. Director of Economics and Statistics at the Central Bank, Robert Kelly, says that they're still expecting an overall increase.
16: We expect a better H2 because the development levies that would have been activated a number of years ago, it has to be built by the end of this year. So we expect a little bit of a push to get those over the line. But then further out to these points, what we now can see is if a house starts now, let's say you would expect it to take longer. Usually we would have had this idea of it takes about 2 years. Now it's taken three or more.
12: The National Ploughing Championships have drawn to a close for day two. Day three tomorrow will see the Ploughing Championships itself and even a contest for the best baked brown bread. Ed Sheeran's been left with no support acts just 3 days ahead of the next stop of his North American tour. Irish performers Bioga and Aaron Rowe have quit, as have other support acts like Phineas and Lucas Graham. It followed a decision to remove rapper Macklemore from the tour after he expressed pro-Palestinian views at a show in New Jersey. Host of the Noah Encore podcast, Dave Hanratty, says that the situation feels like a watershed moment.
17: Ironically, a movement has now begun. I mean, a movement had begun already, but this feels like a watershed moment to me in the entertainment industry and beyond. And Ed Sheeran is, in a way, the face of this, but he could have been the face of it in a much different way.
12: And that's your news at 4 minutes past nine.
18: And in sport, Manchester United lead 2-1 against Brighton in the third round of the English League Cup. Teenager Shay Lacey fired United in front, with Mason Mount scoring their second at Old Trafford. Aston Villa are also 2-1 up at Coventry early in the second half of their derby. It's goalless in the other two ties. Everton are hosting Wolves and Fleetwood are taking on Sheffield United. Sunderland and AZ Alkmaar are also 0-0 early in the second half of their opening match in the Europa League. The Saudi Pro League club Al Tawun have been given a two-game stadium ban and fined over €20,000 after fans chanted about the late Liverpool player Diogo Jota. Al Hilal's Portuguese midfielder Ruben Neves, who played with Jota at international level, gestured to officials as shouts were heard during Saturday's match. Jota died along with his brother Andre Silva in a car crash in Spain last year. Shane Lowry says he wants to keep playing good golf at Wentworth this week after his success at the Irish Open at the weekend. The former Open champion will have Tyrrell Hatton and Matt Fitzpatrick for company for the first two rounds at the BMW PGA Championship. Lowry took time to celebrate his Irish Open victory before heading over to the flagship event on the European Tour.
19: I got to go home and see my parents and everyone in Offaly on Monday evening, so that was nice, and I flew here yesterday. So I've had a nice few days. It's been great. You know, there's been plenty of Mondays this year where I've been not in the best of form, so it's nice to kind of be around the people you're closest to and try and enjoy it as much as you can.
18: The RFU is awaiting a decision on a potential merger with the Women's Premiership. Head of strategy Lynn Cantwell says there's a massive opportunity to create a new expanded British and Irish League from 2029. Premiership Rugby are expected to announce their plans in the next few months after inviting expressions of interest earlier this year. And the chairperson of the Hurling Expert Advisory Group feels the hand pass is the biggest issue in the game right now. New rules will be trialled in the upcoming third level college league with an emphasis on limited hand passing and a clamping down on throwing of the slitter. John Myler is hoping that referees punishing more illegal hand passes will encourage more striking of the ball. And that's your news and sport. I'm Will O'Callaghan. It's now 6 minutes past nine.
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20: A cloudy evening with some outbreaks of rain, clear spells and scattered showers will follow tonight with overnight lows of 10 to 12 degrees. And that's the word on weather on East Coast FM.
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Meatloaf, 2 out of 3 ain't bad on East Coast FM. It is Love Songs on the Coast. Got some Billy Ocean on the way for you in just a few minutes. And a song that we get lots of requests for from Rod Stewart. It's called I Don't Want to Talk About It. That is on the way after Tracy Chapman. This is a song that was covered by Boyzone, you might remember, back in the 90s. This is Baby, Can I Hold You? It's Love Songs on the Coast from East Coast FM.

Wicklow's favourite radio station, East Coast FM, Rod Stewart, and I Don't Want to Talk About It. It's Ryan O'Neill with you. We're playing all of your favourite love songs. Great to have you here for this Wednesday night. And don't forget, Freshly Squeezed with Rob and Laura every weekday morning. 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Got some Sinead O'Connor, Nothing Compares to You, and a great song from Phil Collins on the way.

0: 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And Shell's a fan. I'm sticking with Shell's. I'm sticking with the League of Ireland. 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

0: Wicklow's favourite radio station, East Coast FM, with the Hollies and the Air That I Breathe. Well, are you in the mood for more love songs? We've got plenty more to come after news at 10. That is on the way next from East Coast FM.
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15: It's 10 o'clock. Good evening. I'm Daniel Pitcher. Gardaí have confirmed they're investigating an assault on a man in his late 50s who was stopped in traffic in Dublin this afternoon. The statement follows reports that independent TD Michael Healy-Ray was assaulted while travelling from Leinster House. Gardaí say that the motorist was approached by a lone man on Cork Street shortly after 4 o'clock and taken to Kevin Street Garda Station for medical treatment. No arrests have been made. In the Dáil this evening, the Justice Minister Jim O'Callaghan says attacks on politicians are unacceptable.
16: I want to express my best wishes to him, and I wish him a speedy recovery. Any attack upon a member of the Oireachtas because they are a member of the Oireachtas is an attack on democracy, and we should all resolutely stand together in this House in condemning any such attacks.
15: In the UK, police searching for a missing three-year-old in Suffolk say that they've discovered a body in a pond. Noah Woods, who was non-verbal and partially deaf, disappeared in the village of Brantham yesterday afternoon. The death's being treated as unexplained but not suspicious. Superintendent Tom Pearce says there has been thanking the hundreds of volunteers who have been out looking for him.
17: We have been overwhelmed by the outpouring of public support and people putting on their boots to help us with the search. As a parent myself, I completely understand why people would want to help, and such a response is one that typifies the strong sense of community.
15: The Energy Minister has defended a massive pay hike for the head of ESB. CEO Paddy Hayes was given a €92,000 pay rise, bringing his salary to €410,000. The increase had to be signed off on by ministers, with Dara O'Brien saying that Mr. Hayes' expertise is key for a number of big projects being pursued by the ESB.
18: I think the chief executive of ESB is an exceptional person, manages a really exceptional organisation, and the pay scales that are set are through the a very clear process that we have. And myself, in conjunction with my colleague Minister Jack Chambers, approved that increase because it takes into account the expertise that the chief executive himself has.
15: Social media companies will be held to account under new EU rules, according to the Communications Minister. The EU Kids Act is set to be published tomorrow, which will see new rules being implemented for those under 18. Anyone aged under 13 will also have to use child-friendly alternative to social media sites. Minister Patrick O'Donovan has welcomed the legislation.
19: The Commissioner and the President have been very clear that safety by design means that it is up to the platforms to prove that they are safe. At the moment, the onus of responsibility is on the user to be safe. Now we're going to adopt the principle, almost like car manufacturers, that it cannot go out on the road until there is a burden of proof passed that it is safe to be driven.
15: Companies will soon be able to bid to build Dublin's Metrolink stations, tunnels and other infrastructure. Government approved moving the 19-kilometre railway link to tender phase today. It's expected to cost between 4.5 and 17.5 billion euro, with ministers insisting it will be good value for money. Newly killed Traitor star Janet says other contestants thought that she was gone mad at the end. Traitor Pádraig Ó survived despite being linked to her murder in plain sight, admitting afterwards that he was shocked to have escaped the suspicion. DJ was also sent home after receiving all but two votes. Janet says Pádraig Ó is very good at influencing decisions.
20: I feel like they decided that I was just gone cuckoo bananas, and Pádraig had made such a good narrative for himself for the whole situation that they were able to just get led by him. And I think it's a true testament to how good he is at the game.
15: That's your news at 4 minutes past 10.
21: And in sport, Manchester United have been dumped out of the English League Cup. Michael Carrick's team let a two-goal lead slip as they were beaten 3-2 by Brighton at Old Trafford. Two goals from Tammy Abraham helped Aston Villa book their place in the fourth round with a 3-1 win at Coventry. Fleetwood Town pulled off a big shock, beating Sheffield United 1-0, while Everton were also 1-0 winners over Wolves. Sunderland have enjoyed a dream return to Europe. Enzo Lafitte was on target as they beat AZ Alkmaar 1-0 in the Europa League. The Saudi Pro League club Al Tawun have been given a two-game stadium ban and fined nearly €20,000 after they chanted about the late Liverpool player Diogo Jota. Al Hilal's Portuguese midfielder Ruben Neves, who played with Jota at international level, gestured to officials as shouts were heard during Saturday's match. Shane Lowry says he's keen to keep playing good golf at Wentworth this week after his success at the Irish Open at the weekend. The former Open champion will have Tyrrell Hatton and Matt Fitzpatrick for company for the first two rounds of the BMW PGA Championship. Lowry took time to celebrate his Irish Open victory before heading over for the flagship event on the DP World Tour.
22: I got to go home and see my parents and everyone in Offaly on Monday evening, so that was nice, and I flew here yesterday. So I've had a nice few days. It's been great. You know, there's been plenty of Mondays this year where I've been not in the best of form, so it's nice to kind of be around the people you're closest to and try and enjoy it as much as you can.
21: Defending champion Matt Fitzpatrick admits he's reluctant to travel to Dubai for the season-ending Tour Championship, meanwhile, because of the conflict ongoing in the Gulf region. The RFU is awaiting a decision on a potential merger with the Women's Premiership. Head of strategy Lynn Cantwell says there's a massive opportunity to create a new, expanded British and Irish League from 2029. Premiership Rugby are expected to announce their plans in the next few months, after inviting expressions of interest. And the chairperson of the Hurling Expert Advisory Group feels the hand pass is the biggest issue in the game right now. New rules will be trialled in the upcoming third level college league, with an emphasis on limited hand passes and clamping down on throwing of the slitter. John Myler is hoping that referees punishing more illegal hand passes will encourage more striking of the ball. And that's your news in sport. I'm Will O'Callaghan. It's now 6 minutes past 10.
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25: A cloudy evening with some outbreaks of rain, clear spells and scattered showers will follow tonight, with overnight lows of 10 to 12 degrees. And that's the word on weather on East Coast FM.
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7: At 11, I'm Daniel Pitcher. Gardaí have confirmed they're investigating assaults on a man in his late 50s who was stopped in traffic in Dublin this afternoon. The statement follows reports that independent TD Michael Healy-Ray was assaulted while travelling from Leinster House. Gardaí say that the motorist was approached by a lone man on Cork Street shortly after 4 o'clock and taken to Kevin Street Garda Station for medical treatment. No arrests have been made. In the Dáil this evening, the Justice Minister Jim O'Callaghan says attacks on politicians are unacceptable.
8: I want to express my best wishes to him and I wish him a speedy recovery. Any attack upon a member of the Oireachtas because they are a member of the Oireachtas is an attack on democracy, and we should all resolutely stand together in this House in condemning any such attacks.
7: In the UK, police searching for a missing 3-year-old in Suffolk say that they've discovered a body in a pond. Noah Woods, who was non-verbal and partially deaf, disappeared in the village of Brantham yesterday afternoon. The death's being treated as unexplained but not suspicious. Superintendent Tom Pearce has been thanking the hundreds of volunteers who have been out looking for
9: him. We have been overwhelmed by the outpouring of public support and people putting on their boots to help us with the search. As a parent myself, I completely understand why people would want to help, and such a response is one that typifies the strong sense of community.
7: Companies will soon be able to bid to build Dublin's Metrolink stations, tunnels and other infrastructure. Government approved moving the 19-kilometre railway link to tender phase today. It's expected to cost between 14.5 and 17.5 billion euro, with ministers insisting it's good value for money. CEO of Transport Infrastructure Ireland, Lorcan O'Connor, says commuters in parts of Dublin who suffer long traffic times will welcome the project.
10: I can certainly convince the listeners that are currently stuck in traffic on their way back from work towards Swords, where you're looking at, on many occasions, commute times of well over 90 minutes. The commute time from Swords into the city centre when this project is up and running will be less than half an hour. To the airport from the city centre, less than 20 minutes.
7: The EU Agriculture Commissioner is travelling to Ireland to visit the National Ploughing Championships tomorrow. Christoph Hansen is expected to talk to farmers about their concerns for the future of the EU's common agriculture policy. The government has said that protecting Irish interests in CAP negotiations is a key priority for the EU presidency. MACRA President Josephine O'Neill says young farmers need to be protected as part of the plans.
11: In Ireland, 4.3% of farmers are under the age of 35. And under the next CAP, CEJA, who are our European Young Farmers Council, and others in Europe are calling for the number of young farmers in Europe to double from 12 to 24% by 2040. Now, even at 12% in Europe and the European average, we are way behind that.
7: The Energy Minister has defended a massive pay hike for the head of the ESB. CEO Paddy Hayes was given a €92,000 pay rise, bringing his salary to €410,000. The increase had to be signed off on by ministers, with Dara O'Brien saying Mr. Hayes' expertise is key for a number of big projects being pursued by the ESB. And Macklemore says he'll donate the entire $1 million he received from Ed Sheeran's Loop Tour to organisations working with Palestinians. The rapper says that he wants to bring attention back to Palestinians who are still being killed, adding that writing a cheque is the least costly form of solidarity available to him. Macklemore was removed from the tour following controversy over calling for a Free Palestine at a gig. He also challenged New England Patriots owner Robert Kraft, whose Gillette Stadium was among the venues that was blocked from performing in, to match the donation. And that's your news at 4 minutes past 11.
12: And in sport, Manchester United have been dumped out of the English League Cup. Michael Carrick's team let a two-goal lead slip as they were beaten 3-2 by Brighton at Old Trafford. Two goals from Tammy Abraham helped Aston Villa book their place in the fourth round with a 3-1 win at Coventry. Fleetwood Town pulled off a big shock, beating Sheffield United 1-0, while Everton were also 1-0 winners over Wolves. Sunderland have enjoyed a dream return to Europe. They've beaten AZ Alkmaar 1-0 in the Europa League. Saudi Pro League club Al Tawun have been given a two-game stadium ban and fined nearly €20,000 after they chanted about the late Liverpool player Diogo Jota. Al Hilal's Portuguese midfielder Ruben Neves, who played with Jota at international level, gestured to officials about shouts that were heard during Saturday's match. Shane Lowry says he's keen to keep playing good golf at Wentworth this week after his success at the Irish Open at the weekend. The former Open champion will have Tyrrell Hatton and Matt Fitzpatrick for company for the first two rounds of the BMW PGA Championship. Lowry took time to celebrate his Irish Open victory before heading over for the flagship event on the DP World Tour.
13: I got to go home and see my parents and everyone in Offaly on Monday evening, so that was nice, and I flew here yesterday. So I've had a nice few days. It's been great. You know, there's been plenty of Mondays this year where I've been not in the best of form, so it's nice to kind of be around the people you're closest to and try and enjoy it as much as you can.
12: Defending champion Matt Fitzpatrick, meanwhile, claims he's reluctant to travel to Dubai for the season-ending tour championship. That's due to the ongoing conflict in the Gulf region. The RFU are awaiting a decision on a potential merger with the Women's Premiership. Head of strategy Lynn Cantwell says there's a massive opportunity to create a new expanded British and Irish League from 2029. Premiership Rugby are expected to announce their plans in the next few months after inviting expressions of interest. And the chairperson of the Hurling Expert Advisory Group feels the hand pass is the biggest issue in the game right now. New rules are being trialled in the upcoming third level college league, with an emphasis on limited hand passes and clamping down on throwing of the slitter. John Myler is hoping that referees punishing more illegal hand passes will encourage more striking of the ball. And that's your news in sport. I'm Will O'Callaghan. It's now 6 minutes past the hour.
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14: A cloudy evening with some outbreaks of rain. Clear spells and scattered showers will follow tonight, with overnight lows of 10 to 12 degrees. And that's the word on weather on East Coast FM.
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0: 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Stop it.
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6: It's midnight. I'm Daniel Pitcher. Gardaí have confirmed they're investigating an assault on a man in his late 50s who was stopped in traffic in Dublin. The statement follows reports that independent TD Michael Healy-Ray was assaulted while travelling from Leinster House. Gardaí say that the motorist was approached by a lone man on Cork Street shortly after 4 p.m. and taken to Kevin Street Garda Station for medical treatment. No arrests have been made. In the Dáil this evening, the Justice Minister Jim O'Callaghan says attacks on politicians are unacceptable.
7: I want to express my best wishes to him, and I wish him a speedy recovery. Any attack upon a member of the Oireachtas, because they are a member of the Oireachtas, is an attack on democracy, and we should all resolutely stand together in this House in condemning any such attacks.
6: In the UK, police have praised the hundreds of volunteers who helped search for a missing boy in Suffolk after recovering a body. 3-year-old Noah Woods disappeared from a playground in Brantham. The body was found in a pond 24 hours later. The news prompted emotional scenes at a leisure centre where locals were organising searches.
8: The mood literally dropped. We've been drawn to that area twice today, and unfortunately, the last time we were there, he was found.
9: It hits like a dagger in a way. Trying to keep emotions in check has been difficult throughout the day.
10: It's a sad time, it really is. But the community here have been absolutely lovely.
6: Companies will soon be able to bid to build Dublin's Metrolink stations, tunnels and other infrastructure. Government approved moving the 19-kilometre railway link to tender phase today. It's expected to cost between 14.5 to 17.5 billion euro, with ministers insisting it'll be good for money. Well, the CEO of Transport Infrastructure Ireland, Lorcan O'Connor, says commuters in parts of Dublin who suffer long traffic times will welcome the project.
11: I can certainly convince the listeners that are currently stuck in traffic on their way back from work into towards Swords, where you're looking at on many occasions commute times of well over 90 minutes. The commute time from Swords into the city centre when this project is up and running will be less than half an hour. To the airport from the city centre, less than 20 minutes.
6: The EU Agriculture Commissioner is travelling to Ireland to visit the National Ploughing Championships tomorrow. Christoph Hansen is expected to talk to farmers about their concerns for the future of the EU's common agriculture policy. The government has said that protecting Irish interests in CAP negotiations is a key priority for the EU presidency. MACRA President Josephine O'Neill says that young farmers need to be protected.
12: In Ireland, 4.3% of farmers are under the age of 35, and under the next CAP, CEJA, who are our European Young Farmers Council, and others in Europe are calling for the number of young farmers in Europe to double from 12 to 24% by 2040. Now, even at 12% in Europe and the European average, we are way behind that.
6: The Energy Minister has defended a massive pay hike for the head of the ESB. CEO Paddy Hayes was given a €92,000 pay rise, bringing his salary to €410,000. The increase had been signed off by ministers, with Dara O'Brien saying that Mr Hayes' expertise is key for a number of big projects. Macklemore says that he'll donate the entire $1 million he received from Ed Sheeran's Loop Tour to organisations working with Palestinians. The rapper says that he wants to bring attention back to Palestinians who are still being killed, adding that writing a cheque is one of the least costly forms of solidarity available to him. Macklemore was removed from the tour following controversy for calling for Free Palestine at a gig. He also challenged New England Patriots owner Robert Kraft, whose Gillette Stadium was among the venues where he was blocked from performing, to match the donation. It's 4 minutes past midnight.
13: And in sport, Manchester United have been dumped out of the English League Cup. Michael Carrick's team let a two-goal lead slip as they were beaten 3-2 by Brighton at Old Trafford. Two goals from Tammy Abraham helped Aston Villa book their place in the fourth round with a 3-1 win at Coventry. Fleetwood Town pulled off a big shock, beating Sheffield United 1-0, while Everton were also 1-0 winners over Wolves. Sunderland have enjoyed a dream return to Europe. They've beaten AZ Alkmaar 1-0 in the Europa League. Saudi Pro League club Al Tawun have been given a two-game stadium ban and fined nearly €20,000 after they chanted about the late Liverpool player Diogo Jota. Al Hilal's Portuguese midfielder Ruben Neves, who played with Jota at international level, gestured to officials about shouts that were heard during Saturday's match. Shane Lowry says he's keen to keep playing good golf at Wentworth this week after his success at the Irish Open at the weekend. The former Open champion will have Tyrrell Hatton and Matt Fitzpatrick for company for the first two rounds of the BMW PGA Championship. Lowry took time to celebrate his Irish Open victory before heading over for the flagship event on the DP World Tour.
14: I got to go home and see my parents and everyone in Offaly on Monday evening, so that was nice, and I flew here yesterday. So I've had a nice few days. It's been great. You know, there's been plenty of Mondays this year where I've been not in the best of form, so it's nice to kind of be around the people you're closest to and try and enjoy it as much as you can.
13: Defending champion Matt Fitzpatrick, meanwhile, claims he's reluctant to travel to Dubai for the season-ending tour championship. That's due to the ongoing conflict in the Gulf region. The RFU are awaiting a decision on a potential merger with the Women's Premiership. Head of strategy Lynn Cantwell says there's a massive opportunity to create a new expanded British and Irish League from 2029. Premiership Rugby are expected to announce their plans in the next few months after inviting expressions of interest. And the chairperson of the Hurling Expert Advisory Group feels the hand pass is the biggest issue in the game right now. New rules are being trialled in the upcoming third-level college league, with an emphasis on limited hand passes and clamping down on throwing of the slitter. John Myler is hoping that referees punishing more illegal hand passes will encourage more striking of the ball. And that's your news in sport. I'm Will O'Callaghan. It's now 6 minutes past the hour.
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15: A cloudy evening with some outbreaks of rain, clear spells and scattered showers will follow tonight, with overnight lows of 10 to 12 degrees. And that's the word on weather on East Coast FM.
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6: Good morning. Welcome to the Morning Show on Wednesday, the 16th of September. Getting my days wrong already this morning. I'm Breed O'Brien, in for Declan Meehan all this week. We have lots happening. We'll be talking about building a home in Ireland and the fact that it's now taking twice as long as it did a decade ago. An autism diagnosis can change a family's world overnight, as we know. And actress and writer Amy de Bruin will join us to talk about her deeply personal short film, which is called Sown. And Oasis are coming back to Slane for two huge shows next year, and we'll get the reaction from a super fan from Roundwood and find out what it means to see the band return to Ireland. Now, first of all, let's take a look at the front pages of some of the papers. As you heard John mention there in the news bulletin, the headline in the Irish Times this morning, planning dysfunction doubles time it takes to build houses. Building a home now takes about 4 years, according to a central bank report, whereas a decade ago, 10 years ago, it only took